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4: Your forecast for Gippsland and the Valley today. A frost warning in effect across East Gippsland. It is partly cloudy with that morning fog and frost about. A slight chance of a shower and some light winds today. East to northeasterly, 15 to 20 k's an hour. Tomorrow, an initial flood watch in effect due to potential heavy rain and damaging winds about. Winds northwest to northeasterly tomorrow, a top of 14. Monday, cloudy. Showers expected with a top of 13. Today, a top of 17 for the Valley, Sale, Lakes and Orbost, 18 for Bairnsdale. Right now it's 13 degrees.
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1: Music that makes you feel good with Cyril. He recently got married about 5 or 6 weeks ago. Mustn't have been happy with the DJ. He ended up taking over, booted the DJ off the decks and started performing himself. Now that would be an awesome wedding to go along to. Definitely one to remember. Coming up for you, the new song from Somba. Plus, got an old school hit from Alanis Morissette up for you in 2 hits time.
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0: Court here, bringing you music that makes you feel good. Country is so hot at the moment, but who's the current queen of country? There's a few vying for the title. My bet's on the woman I'm hitting play on inside the next three hits. Ella Langley, dropping in after 11.
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18: Your forecast for Gippsland and the Valley today, a frost warning in effect across East Gippsland. It is partly cloudy with that morning fog and frost about. A slight chance of a shower and some light winds today, east to northeasterly, 15 to 20 k's an hour. Tomorrow, an initial flood watch in effect due to potential heavy rain and damaging winds about. Winds northwest to northeasterly tomorrow, a top of 14. Monday, cloudy, showers expected with a top of 13. Today, a top of 17 for the Valley, Sale, Lakes and Orbost, 18 for Bairnsdale. Currently, it's 14 degrees.
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10: Your four-day forecast for Gippsland and the Valley, partly cloudy this afternoon, the slight chance of a shower tonight, and light winds. Looking ahead to tomorrow, cloudy, a very high chance of showers, light winds, and a top of 13 degrees after an overnight low of 5. Monday, showers, 13, and on Tuesday, a possible shower, a top of 15 degrees. At the moment, it's 15 degrees.
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16: Very good afternoon and welcome to Balls and All. It is great to have your company. What a big week it has been in sport and all things local. Great to see. Of course, we love Gippsland. What a fantastic little initiative that TRFM are involved with across Gippsland and the Valley. And now on Saturday afternoon, it doesn't get any bigger than this because it's Balls and All. And we do it all thanks to our very good friends at Virtue Homes. If you're thinking of building in 2026, look no further than a Virtue Homes display village, Broadway Boulevard in Traralgon. 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Great to have your company. My name's Daryl Cooling, and joining me are my three very best friends. Welcome to the club, Cam Pistron. Of course, Andrew Vickery Howe and Lauren Buckley.
3: Wow, you have welcomed him to the club.
16: He's official. Officially in. I've had some feedback during the week that he's part of the Balls and All team. We've just grown. We haven't lost anyone. Timmy obviously is here and there. We haven't lost anyone.
3: Timmy's grown, not going to be happy.
16: We've grown an extra member.
17: And I think it's a good growth. I'm going to be quite humble though. I'm very honoured to be here. Very honoured to be one of your very best friends. I might get a bit emotional. Actually.
18: You called yourself a good growth.
17: Really?
18: Yeah. You know what? I don't mind it.
17: Go with it.
18: Yeah. Speaking
16: of growth, I'm glad this is radio and not TV. It's been a tough week in the home. But no, I won't go on about it.
3: No, tell us.
16: No, I've just been having a little bit of treatment, but I'm okay.
3: You
16: I might
3: okay?
16: not look the same. I might not sound the same, but I'm still my bubbly self. I'm ready to go for a big show with my three very best friends.
3: Oh, very good.
16: And we kick it off with what caught your eye, and we're going to stick with you, Andrew.
18: Oh, start
16: Vickery
18: with me.
16: Now.
18: Oh, fantastic. So this is what I'm going with this week. The NBL starts next week.
16: Yeah.
18: And Melbourne United has pulled off the recruit of the year, of the decade, maybe ever.
16: Wow, who have ever. They got?
18: So they've picked up a 26-year-old who was drafted in 2020 in the NBA by Orlando, and he's ended up at the Milwaukee Bucks. He averaged about 16 points per game in the NBA, and his name is Cole Anthony.
17: Yeah, big gap.
16: Very good.
17: Big gap.
16: Yep.
18: So they're already saying he's a lock for the MVP.
16: Wow.
18: Already, before he's even touched the ball, hit the court, they're saying he is that good. They cannot understand why he hasn't been re-picked up by someone in the States.
16: Yep.
18: But their loss is our gain, I guess.
16: Well, we'll see for how long, because they can sort of pick them up every now and again and go back. So it'll be interesting to see what he does. But let's hope he stays.
18: But the question is, if you can average 16 points in the best competition in the world, what will he do here?
17: 50.
18: 50 a game.
17: It's going to be massive.
18: He's awesome, isn't he?
17: He's gonna tear it apart.
16: If you haven't been to an NBL game recently, since probably about the last 2 or 3 years, it is sensational. It is great. Now we obviously have a sometimes they come down to Gippsland, so hopefully the back end of the year we might see that. But yeah, it's a very very good comp.
18: But you think at 26 you'd be at your peak?
16: Oh yeah,
18: you?
17: And Joe Ingles is at Melbourne United this year as well.
16: I did.
17: That's a big duo.
16: I just caught your eye, but I just want just quickly how we just. Flicked across a little waiver form for me. Apparently, I don't know why the general manager would sign it himself. It's got concussion protocol on the top here. I'm not sure we can stand by this, but...
18: sign it.
16: I don't know about this. I don't know. It caught my eye during the week with Geelong and how he's obviously lobbed onto it. Buckles is looking at me with a
18: pretty rough
16: look
18: on
16: her face.
18: It's pretty rough in the studios.
3: I don't know what's going on.
16: Well,
3: pretty
16: there is a big controversy out of Geelong with the concussion protocol, and they've gone... against the AFL that they didn't know about, signed, that has been allowed him to continue to play his football. And I think Howie's back this week. He was away last week, and he's just sorted out his waiver form that he produced himself being the general manager, and he signed to allow him to come back on the show.
18: I was just with the legal team.
16: Not sure about that.
17: Anyway, it's interesting.
19: What happens?
16: Oh, it's massive. It's crazy.
17: I think it's got to have big ramifications.
16: 100% it does. You can't be going to do this. This is bigger than... We're going to have the welfare of the player has to be at the forefront and at the top of the list. You can't just have a player going, no, I'm happy to sign the waiver and not do any legal stuff down the track. No way. No, it's not in your hands, mate. Sorry.
18: I think that's where it's going to head.
17: Especially with the protection around concussions and everything. I think Geelong really have a lot to answer for.
16: And what sort of... And I'm not saying this is the case with the Geelong footballer there, but what happens if he wasn't... If he is a little bit... the brain has been, you know, compromised and affected, and he goes off and signs this waiver and he takes the responsibility back himself.
17: And then has to be medically retired, and exactly then he's done. Right. And he's then got nothing
16: all of a sudden the club have allowed it to happen, and they've done a bit of a sneaky too, by the way. And Geelong pushed the barrier. They pushed the line.
18: But they're the first to sook too when something doesn't go their way.
16: Exactly right.
17: AFL Players Association was unaware of it.
16: Oh, crazy. It's going to blow up, I tell you. It will be huge. And I suspect Geelong will get a very big fine out of this.
17: And premiership points?
16: Oh, I don't think they'll go that far. I don't think they'll go that far.
18: But do you think this is something that could, not necessarily this particular way of doing it, but that clubs will start trying to protect themselves against future... people putting in claims down the track, sort of thing. So, clubs have got to protect themselves during that period.
17: It's messy.
18: It is messy.
17: It's messy.
16: Lionel, I think it won't happen. That it can't go that way because it will get messier and messier.
17: They have to nip it in the bud now.
16: They have to nip it in the bud right now and say there is nothing of this going on. You play our sport, you are covered under our guidelines that we set. I think
17: it actually gives the AFL quite a good chance to now actually stand with these players and concussion and make a real statement on it, because they probably haven't been the best at it in the past.
18: True. What if they, before you get drafted, for instance, they scan your brain, right? So they've got the base to start from. And when you finish your career, they scan you again to see what the differences are. Now, if there's no difference during your playing time and it happens later on down the track, can they then come back?
16: What are you scanning, though, Andrew?
18: Oh, you're looking for anomalies in the scan, okay. I guess.
16: Oh, well, I think that I'm not sure.
18: You know what I'm saying?
16: Oh, I do know what you're saying, but I'm not sure the technology is quite there just yet. But I like the way you're thinking.
18: We can't even get the
17: very
18: right.
17: Forward thinking very, from the general manager.
18: Yeah, I had a week off. Just I don't thinking.
19: I don't mind. Moving on.
16: What do you got, Bucks?
19: Oh, I've got a lot this week that actually caught my eye. Firstly, Louise Hoskins.
16: I cried.
19: 76 years old.
16: Finally cried.
19: You cried.
16: Yeah,
19: of course you cried.
17: She was in the same graduating class as you, wasn't she, Scott?
16: I was born in 76.
18: They were dead partners.
19: Made history becoming the oldest medal winner in the Comm Games, which just is crazy. Richmond West
16: just
19: Coast.
16: On that, sorry, Bucks. It gave me hope. I'm now training for the Brisbane 32 games. I don't think
18: what
16: I can
18: field?
16: Get up. Lawn bowls. I don't think I can get up for the LA 28. Okay. But Brisbane, here we come.
19: Good luck.
16: I'm gonna. Will I be? How old will I be? But let me do some maths in my head.
18: You struggle bending over to do up a shoelace. How are you gonna throw down a bowl?
19: And this one, I don't know if I'll
16: got a claw.
19: What? Stop. Richmond West Coast.
17: Oh boy.
19: The game.
16: How good?
17: No, not so quite good. Too good.
19: No, it was good.
16: From
19: 11 points victory. Which last time we played them, we bet them by 11 points.
17: Wait,
19: as
17: what
19: well.
17: Do you mean we? Are you Richmond as well, Buckle?
19: Yeah.
17: Oh,
19: yeah.
17: Oh boy. Hey,
18: you don't know it because I haven't been doing very well.
17: Yeah, I know.
19: 52 scoring shots. But what caught my eye in that game was. Okay, stop it.
16: That's sort of background music.
17: I don't mind it. I hate the song. Though.
16: Yellow and black. Oh, sorry.
19: Willem Dersma. What are the thoughts?
16: Well, he's a local. We like the way number one pick. We like the way he plays.
17: Going to be a superstar.
19: Wasn't a grand final. Wasn't a final. It was just a stock standard 4-point game.
16: So emotional after the game. In
19: emotional
16: tears.
19: After the game.
16: It means a lot to him. Proud, passionate, paid up.
19: Mm. Oh. Yeah.
16: That's a member. Mm. Member for Richmond.
19: Proud, I don't passionate. Know. It just caught my eye a little bit.
16: I didn't mind it. I don't mind it. I don't. You put everything out there. They would have built themselves up for this big win. West Coast not quite at Richmond's level just yet.
17: Just relax there.
16: Sam Lawler's going to be the best player in the comp. He'll win a Brownlow.
17: Is Harley Reid going to go off and play badminton? Is he?
16: Yeah, probably.
17: Yeah, okay.
16: Yeah, it wouldn't surprise me.
17: I know is that West Coast kicking...
16: He might play lawn bowls with Louise.
17: West Coast kicking 19 points. I was actually at the G on the day. And the amount of set shots that we missed... I'm a West Coast fan. And I'm an angry one. the amount of set shots that we missed that were spraying, surely you'd adjust for the win that you've just taken the ball to the left side four or five times. Not happy.
18: But even the 19 points is generous because there was quite a few out in the full as well.
17: Oh, yeah, exactly. It was disgusting.
16: That's what happens when good sides put pressure on. Yeah. The opposition crumble and can't kick set shots. What
18: don't
16: do you got?
18: Don't know if you tear up, though. I don't know.
17: All right. So what caught my eye?
16: Surprise, I'm a crier.
17: LA Rams. So we know the NFL's coming to Melbourne.
16: I can't wait for this.
17: Can't wait. So you know who can wait? The LA Rams. Because the news has come out during the week that they're only going to be flying in the day before the game and flying out straight after.
16: They might be on a plane more than what they'll be in the country.
17: And then San Francisco, they're coming a week before.
16: Yeah, like it.
17: LA Rams, an official said that they flew in, you know, to and from Melbourne within a couple of days. Officials, not players, not athletes. And they came to the conclusion that the best way to prepare for the game and handle it will be to prepare at home and let adrenaline carry them through the game. Now, I'm no athlete, but I don't think adrenaline is going to carry me through, what is it, 40 hours of flying and then a game of NFL?
19: 40 hours, relax.
17: Both ways in total.
19: To LA.
16: Yeah.
17: 18 hours.
16: Return flight, yeah. That's
19: like
16: than that.
19: 14 hours.
17: If there's a headwind...
18: So they're not even
16: close to 40.
18: Not even going to go and have a look at the Penguins or
17: no,
16: the 49ers. Well, they'll embrace it.
17: But the Rams have the sort of the marketing license here, and I think they're just missing an opportunity to really 100%. Grab some fans.
16: I think that you're exactly right. They do own the marketing rights along with a couple of other teams. So I think it's a big miss from the LA Rams. They'll be the favourites going into the game. Of course, they're a superstar side.
17: Well, if I was a betting man, knowing that this, I'm loading up on the San Francisco 49ers.
16: Please gamble responsibly.
17: Obviously, very responsibly. But yeah, if I was a betting man.
16: Yeah, no, I like it. Well, you guys have covered everything. I don't need to go any further. There it is. That's what caught our eye. We've got a big show ahead. And, of course, AFLW kicks off tomorrow as well. Don't forget that. It's going to be great for the women there. We're going to go to a break. We're going to come back because Buckle's Brain Busters firing up. We're getting to the pointy end of the season. You are listening to Balls and All on Saturday afternoon, all thanks to Virtue Homes. If you're thinking of building in 2026, look no further than Virtue Homes Display Village right now on Broadway Boulevard.
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26: 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It's time for Buckle's Brain Buster.
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17: Thanks to McDonald's Gippsland.
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19: Spark up, put a bit of energy into it.
17: Sorry, I was a bit down from when Timmy stole me thunder last week with it, and it just sort of brought back bad memories.
16: All you need to do is head to the webpage, that is terrafm.com.au, go to the win page, scroll down, find Buckle's Brain Buster, enter your details, we'll draw it out. Happy days, winner, winner. And this week, Andrew Vickery, how you are playing for?
18: I am playing for the Stratford Junior Football Club, and they were entered by Melissa. So thank you, Melissa.
16: Hanya, Mal.
18: Mal.
16: Liz.
18: Liz. Yep.
16: Liz. Melissa. Thanks, Mal. You're a star. Who have you got, Cameron?
17: I've got the Central's Cricket Club, and thank you to Josh for entering the form.
16: Well played, Josh.
18: Joshua.
16: Knock it out for Joshy. Six, Cam. All the best. I've got the Lyndon South Football Netball Club. Casey up there. She's a star. Does a lot of work up there, Casey does. So yep, thanks to Casey. Let's go.
17: Knock it out for six. That was a good little pun cricket. That got missed, I think.
16: Yeah, worry about that.
18: Straight to the keeper.
17: I'll score, by the way.
16: People.
19: All right,
16: thank
19: you're
16: you.
19: Scoring?
17: I've got the scoring.
19: Okay.
17: Yeah, I sort of chose not to listen to that one.
16: Here we go.
19: Question one. How many medals did Australia...
16: Ooh. Oh, no, I've gone too early because I know they won 70 gold, and I'm going to say 156.
18: Hey, wait. 172.
17: Can I have the full question, please, Buckles?
19: How many medals did Australia take home in the Comm Games?
17: Was it higher or lower than Darryl and Howie?
16: 156, I said.
19: In the middle.
17: Oh, 163.
16: They did win 70 gold, didn't they?
19: You were the closest, Howie, 171.
18: All right, that's a half point.
16: And mind you,
18: really, 171.
16: Can I just quickly say on that, my little hot take about the guys, Australia winning 18 gold medals, didn't quite come to fruition. I was 10 short.
17: Condensed games.
16: Thank you very much.
17: Great call. I actually gave you a pass mark for that.
19: I'll give
17: the week.
19: You. Someone can have a point here. How many gold, how many silver, and how many bronze?
16: Cam, I just said 70 gold before.
17: Cam, it's going to be 70 gold, and if my maths is correct, it will be 84 silver and 100 bronze. That's quite too many.
16: No.
19: Anyone?
16: No.
19: Want to have a...
16: I get the point for 70 because I said that before.
17: No, you got to get all three.
16: I got no idea.
17: It's worth a go,
19: 70
17: though.
19: Gold, 45 silver and 56 bronze.
17: Wasn't far off. Mm,
16: okay.
17: Well, 100 bronze is a bit silly.
18: It was over the top.
17: I was. I don't know why I said
18: how many
17: that.
18: Fourths,
16: because 100 plus 70 is a
19: question two. What name is given to the US president's...
16: Air Force One. I tell you what, it landed at LAX during the week as well. A little bit of controversy there with Marine One. Do you know what Marine One is?
17: It's the boat.
19: No.
16: No, it's his helicopter.
19: Oh.
18: Mm. What's the boat called then?
16: That's
18: boat
16: called, I'm not sure.
19: I don't think he goes on a boat.
16: No.
17: He's a friend of yours?
16: Friend of mine.
18: He's a friend of mine.
16: A friend of mine.
19: Question three. In which sport is the term birdie
17: Scam.
19: Used?
18: Oh.
16: Who was it, Buckles?
19: That was Cam.
17: I believe it's golf.
18: Just because you're the loudest, stud. Just because you're the loudest doesn't mean you're first all the time.
16: Okay, I'm going back to the replay during the ad break.
19: Question four. Surf brands Rip Curl, Quicksilver.
18: Torquay.
16: What a good guess.
17: I started laughing when he buzzed in.
18: Don't worry, I used to hang 10 with all of them, all the kids.
19: Hang 10.
17: Throw some shuckers out at Bells.
18: One time I hung 11 and I got kicked off the beach.
19: Moving on, question five. What NFL team did Jason Kelce...
16: Jason Kelce played for the mighty Philadelphia Eagles. Thank you very much.
19: Question six. What
16: fly, Eagles, fly.
17: Bit of background music.
16: Bit of background music.
19: Question six. What is Chandler Bing's middle name?
17: Cam.
18: Middle name.
17: Muriel.
16: Who is Chandler Biggs?
18: Friends.
17: I don't know how I know
19: How do you not watch Friends?
18: I don't
19: Friends?
18: Know how I pulled that. It was a bit of
19: it's back on
18: character.
19: Netflix.
16: Yeah, right,
17: that was deep in the back of my brain because I don't really watch Friends. I know Buckles is a big fan.
19: Oh,
17: yeah.
19: I love Friends. Can I have a score check?
17: Of course you can, Buckles. Scud and Cam on two, Howie on one.
16: Come on, Cuzzy. Let's get it home.
19: Question seven. What sport is Alistair Cook famous
17: for? Cam.
19: That was Scud.
17: I think it was.
16: Cricket.
6: Sir Alistair as well. He is.
17: But we wouldn't call him that.
16: No.
19: Question eight. From 1992 to 2005, Good Morning Australia was hosted by who?
17: It's a bit before my time.
16: Good Morning Australia. Is that a TV question? What's Good Morning Australia?
19: Good Morning Australia. I didn't realise we had a show called Good Morning Australia. Very famous.
16: Oh, Scud.
19: Yeah.
18: It was in the show.
16: Kerry Ann Kennelly.
17: Cam. Burt Newton.
18: The
17: Burt.
18: Moonface.
16: Was that on after, it was after the breakfast shows, wasn't it?
19: I don't know.
16: Think it was
17: no
16: a,
17: idea, but
16: from
17: I
16: about
17: just thought,
16: 9 o'clock or something.
17: When you said Carrie Ann, I just thought Bert.
18: Of course you would.
19: I didn't realise.
17: Probably
19: we
17: on
19: had
17: before. It was probably on before Humphrey.
19: Good Morning Australia.
16: There's a lot of those live shows, wasn't there?
19: Yeah, but Good Morning America is a very popular show.
16: Now TV's cooked.
19: Question nine: What classic '80s film features the line "Wax on, wax off"?
18: Howie.
17: Oh, that was Howie. I think.
19: That was Howie.
18: Crazy kid. Bonus question, Miyagi.
19: Yeah. I didn't mean to press that button.
17: I like it.
16: You only said that because you...
17: I definitely did jump in. I said, I think that was Howie, hoping that Scud didn't get away from me.
18: Red hot.
19: What is the score?
17: 3 for Cam, 3 for Scud, and 2 for Howie.
19: No one, I don't believe, is going to get this.
17: Oh, question I love it when 10. She says that.
19: What does M&M stand for?
17: Cam... Mars and... I definitely know it's Mars and something.
19: Yep.
17: What's the other M? Mars and...
19: Come on.
17: Oh, don't... Nah, I'm passing.
16: I'll have a guess. I got no idea, but I'm going to go Mars and milk.
19: Oh,
17: it means he's close. You could get into milk? The tiebreaker here.
18: Was milk close? Was it Buckles?
19: No.
18: I don't know.
16: Mars and Martin.
18: Yeah, or Mars and Mother.
19: What? No, have a think. Come on.
18: What do you mean have a think? Don't get angry.
17: Use the noggin, mate.
19: Mars and Murray.
17: Oh, Murray.
18: What's Murray got to do with
17: He was
18: that?
17: The red wiggle.
18: I was going to say, he's wiggling it.
19: They're the last name of the co-creators.
17: Oh, yeah, Buckles thought I was onto something there when I said Mars. She thought I was going to get it. Mars and Mudguts.
19: All right. Do I have to have a...
17: Tiebreaker, you do.
16: Oh,
17: okay,
16: you
17: and,
16: do.
17: And just to mention, for the fourth week in a row.
19: Okay.
16: Is it?
17: Yeah. It's good stats.
16: Yeah.
19: What part of the body contains 26 bones?
17: Cam? I'm happy to go.
16: No. Who was first?
19: You.
16: Yes, okay. I'm going to go the hands.
17: I'm going to go with the ear.
19: I can see why you went.
17: Because little bones, I know that. Is it your foot?
18: The foot?
19: It's the foot.
16: 50-50, oh, I get it wrong.
18: I'm in now because that's on three.
19: What?
18: I said the
17: foot. You know what? We'll let him in. We'll let him into the tiebreaker.
16: So we need another tiebreaker.
19: Yep.
17: Just for the Stratford Junior Football Club, we're giving them a chance to get it in there.
18: We're doing it for the kids.
17: It's good for community.
16: You make up your own rules now and you're on the show.
17: Why not?
19: I've asked this question before.
16: Oh,
19: the New South... Darryl.
16: I didn't mean that.
19: The New South Wales town of Robertson is...
18: Hey, wait. The Big Spud.
17: Play the music.
18: Come back, kid.
16: There it is. As who'd you play for? Who's going into the draw?
18: Oh, yeah.
16: Can't
18: I play
16: this.
18: For the Stratford Junior Football Club. There you go, Melissa.
17: That's great. Woo! And it's great that he was allowed into the tiebreaker and he comes in and gets it.
16: Wouldn't have thought so. But anyway.
18: I've had a photo by the Big Spud. They call it the giant turd in the town.
17: How? Because that's what it looks like. When we took the photo during the week, you weren't going to call me the Big Spud, mate.
16: He's that rattled that he couldn't even get Stratford out correctly. But well done. Thanks, Melissa. Stratford Junior Footy Club going into the draw to win the $2,000 cash.
17: Thanks to McDonald's Gippsland.
16: At the end of the year. Let's have a look now, Buckles. What do we got?
19: Results from last weekend. We have got...
16: Whereabouts?
19: The Latrobe Valley Soccer League.
16: Right, thank you.
19: I nearly said Gippsland then. Sale United had a win. Traralgon Olympians had a win. Falcons had a draw.
16: What the helly with that? Excuse me. 1-1 draw. Falcons.
17: Newborough on the improve. Probably not Falcons' best day.
16: What's going on?
19: Churchill had a huge win over East Gippsland and Monash defeated Moe.
16: That 11-2 victory was as expected. We tipped that, didn't we?
17: We did.
16: Anyone get a brace?
19: Talk to me.
17: Quite a few people.
16: Okay.
18: Ken, give us a rundown of the Falcons-Newborough game. What happened?
17: It was from all reports, given
18: what
17: that
18: do you
17: I
18: mean
17: was
18: reports?
17: I was at the MCG on the day.
19: Don't you play for Falcons?
17: I do play for Falcons, but I chose to take a bit of leave from the day and
19: that's
17: rest
19: not
17: of the
19: very,
17: body.
19: That's not good.
17: It's okay. I'm not a senior player. If I was a senior player, obviously the commitment would be.
18: That's why you're not. It's a team sport.
17: Maybe that's right. But yeah, anyway, all reports is Newborough were good. Falcons probably not their best.
19: Can you talk to me? So Olympians and Pegasus played on Wednesday night.
17: Yeah, so they had to play midweek because their game was washed out and they already had to play in the catch-up round because of Greek Easter.
16: So they had
19: only have a couple of days off and then Olympians play again today.
17: Yes, correct, they do. So they beat Pegasus on Wednesday night.
19: Well, they're going to be sore.
17: 5-1. I think they did it pretty easy, and I think that's pretty much the LVSL curtains.
16: Done. That's it.
17: I'm calling it.
16: The championship has been declared.
17: Yep.
16: Wow, there you go.
17: I mean, I don't know if Churchill will be happy with that.
16: Yeah.
17: But I'm declaring it night-night.
16: How many
17: later.
16: Games to go?
17: Curtains.
16: How many games? About the round 16?
17: 3 to go.
16: Including this one?
17: Including today.
16: Yeah, right. Okay, well.
19: Run through today and tomorrow's games.
17: So Newborough and Olympians playing tonight, and then Pegasus host East Gippsland again.
16: That'll be a good game.
17: It might be okay. We know East Gippsland don't travel well.
16: Did they stay down during the week, maybe?
17: Probably not, because they played last weekend. Sale United host Falcons. That will be a good game. Be a good game. A couple of youngsters playing for Falcons, I believe.
16: And Tommy Newen's back for Sale.
17: Not quite. Maybe next year.
16: Okay.
17: Moe United host Churchill and Monash hosting Traralgon City. Traralgon City on the up. I reckon they're going to upset Monash there.
16: Yeah, well, coming off a good win last week.
17: No, they Monash won.
16: That's correct. Yep. Monash coming off a good win last week. You think Traralgon City can win? I don't think they can. I think Monash can get the job
17: done. Monash-Moe game have got very heated.
16: As it would be. It's
17: footage,
16: a rivalry.
17: Footage going around of a bit of fisticuffs.
16: You don't want to see that.
17: We don't want to see that.
16: No. But you'd expect it to be physical. Arch rival. But anyway, look forward to that game. Monash-Traralgon. Monash win. I know they've had up and down season, but they get the job done over Traralgon City. There it is. Latrobe Valley Soccer all done. Buckles Brain Busters in the bank, and we're going to go to a quick break, and we're going to come back like we always do in the third segment and talk the Gippsland League. This is Balls and All, and it is Saturday afternoon. It's great to have your company, by the way. 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Stick with us. 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
16: 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Do you like that word, Cam? Rambunctious?
17: Love it, mate. And it's the perfect word to describe the two segments.
16: What does it mean for the listeners out there?
17: Noisy, out of control, fun, vibes.
16: Like it, yeah.
17: In the vibe.
16: We might even have to change the show. Rambunctious balls and all. Oh. I don't know if they go together. But anyway, right. The Gippsland League, it's firing up with a few rounds to go.
19: It is. Let's take a look at last weekend's results. Cam, did you want to have a crack at these results?
17: Nope. I think you do a fantastic job at Buckles. And I think, as I said last week, it's important that we all stay in our lane.
19: Okay. We had Druin 11-13-79 defeat Bairnsdale 9-11-65. Moe 26-14-170 defeated Morwell 6-11-47. Sale 6-8-44 lost to Leongatha 24-18-162. Wonthaggi 17-21, 123, defeated Mafra 3-4, 22. And Warrigal 10-7, 67, lost to Traralgon 15-8, 98.
16: Yeah, the broadcast game last week was that Maroons game, and it was set up in the first quarter. Five goals in the first quarter really set the game up. Good to see our best on ground player last week in Joel Scholtz back. He 10 weeks he had off with a broken collarbone. First game back, it actually was a complete cycle. He did it against Warrigal, come back against Warrigal in the second time round, and he just had a lazy 42 odd touches. Clearly their best on ground. Big win and a huge win for Traralgon. It locks up the top five spot.
17: Can I just say on Joel Scholtz, I really liked what he said in the interview post game about they probably can't finish any higher than fifth, but they've got a really tough run, and sort of listed some tough games, Morwell, Mafra.
16: Yep.
17: And saying that that's going to give them a lot of confidence. It's a good run going into finals because it's going to test them, and they're going to carry on a lot of momentum. I really liked how he spoke about it. Yep. And I think they've got a lot of confidence, the Traralgon Footy Club, and that's a big win. That's a statement win.
16: Yep, yeah, exactly right. The other games went as predicted, and what a big comeback as well from Ben Crocker, who's back from knee injury. He just had a lazy 10 and set the game up early too. They weren't kicked in junk time, though, was it, when the game was in the balance in the first half as well. Of course, also Miles Paholke was fantastic. A couple of players that have had some really good years I want to make a mention of, from Druin and...

0: has had a really good season. And Jack Walsh has been moved down back, and he's I think he's found his spot down there. So a couple of sides got some really good young kids into those sides. It is good to see. Jensen Garnham, of course, kicked 10 goals as well for Leongatha against the Magpies. Anything else, Howie, out of that last week's games?
1: Can I be honest with you, Scud?
0: Sure.
1: I did not see one bit of footy last week because I wasn't here.
0: Fair enough, too.
1: So I reckon go with the scores. I think
2: okay. I'll do any prep during the week.
1: Nope. If it's not on the sheet, I don't know what to read.
0: You've got a video you can go back and watch.
1: I can go back and watch.
3: Lucky I've got my finger on the pulse, yeah. Scud, and I'm right across footy. Maybe not so much local soccer as I went to the G, but local footy, I'm right across.
0: Okay.
3: Mafra disappointing.
0: Yeah, right. Absolutely.
2: Very disappointing.
3: I think when you're playing and you need to win to stay in touch, that's them done now. They can't make finals. 101-point loss.
0: Yeah, and look, it's easy just to say that they made so many changes. They didn't have their best team in, and a lot of their key young players were out. But you'd like to see a little bit more fight.
3: And well, it's a team that showed so much throughout the year and had some really good results. I'm disappointed in the 101-point loss.
0: I've got something else for you. If you didn't like that, let's get into this week's games because I'll tell you something in a moment.
2: All right, first off, we have Bairnsdale taking on Moe.
0: Sam Townsend, Oscar Bayliss, Cooper Harvey and Harry McGuinn comes in for Bairnsdale. While for Moe, Luke Cheffer's back in, Tom Long and Judson Ryan. Out goes Declan Kelty, Ben Crocker and Nathan Scagliarini.
3: Three big outs.
0: Massive outs, and you just hope they're not any injury concerns there. Hopefully for Crocker, who's coming back from the knee injury. They all finished out the game last week, so I don't see it being
3: maybe
0: too
3: just
0: much
3: being rested for the trip up to Bairnsdale.
0: Yeah, big trip. Of course, a couple of those boys coming out of Melbourne as well. So can they get the job done, Moe, easy enough?
1: I think so. They are just resting players and they're going to rotate through and still trying to find their best mix. So I don't mind that. But you can't go up to Bairnsdale and just think we're going to take it easy and just come home with the win. So I just hope they're not being arrogant about it. I just hope they're doing it for the right reasons, and that's to have a look at all their players and in position.
0: Exactly right.
2: Let's take a look at Mafra, who will take on Traralgon.
0: Well, have a listen to these outs of the Mafra side. You talk about outs from last week. I think they had about 8 out last week. Well, add Zach O'Keefe, Jet Killeran, Max Stobie, Darcy Scott and Angus Weatherly. Now, three of those players would be their starting midfielders. They are in a little bit of strife this week for Mafra. In comes Marcus Proud, Jack Halligan, Lachlan Harrington, Danny Butcher and Elliot Stables back into the side. Traralgon, Louis D'Angelo comes in, and it'll be interesting to see how many games he's got under his belt. I know he's got a couple already, but he will obviously on Casey's VFL list, so qualifying him for finals is going to be super important. Lucas Tripodi back in. Good to see Lucas back in. And Brody Adams comes in, one of the youngsters there. Out goes Jordan Cunico, Jai Nielsen and John McCumber. However, it is all about this outs for Mafra. And you thought that 100 points was a disappointing last week. It's going to be that again.
3: Yeah, I do think so. And it'd be interesting to see what their team would look like had they have been closer to Traralgon. Like, would they? I don't know the circumstances of the outs, but...
0: Well, they've got a couple of Gippsland power players, had three or four there go back. So, look, they've got some great talent.
3: Yeah.
0: It's just the other programs that take place at the moment.
3: And a massive in for Traralgon in D'Angelo.
0: Yeah, huge.
1: Well, I think between Scolders, Matt North and D'Angelo, they're going to get over 100 touches.
2: Ooh, wow. Big call.
1: Look at the midfield for Mafra. It's not a great midfield, so I just think Traralgon will just tail it up out of the middle.
2: All right, let's take a look at Morwell, who are hosting Druin.
0: Yeah, a couple of big changes for the Tigers as well, and forced changes too, all injuries. Cohen Campbell's out with a slight hamstring. Zach Cheffer's unfortunately season done, broken leg last week. All the best for Zach. He had operation during the week. Tarkin Shanklin's gone down with a knee, so we wish him his best with the recovery there as well. And two players playing Gippsland Power, Lockie Ainsworth and Goy Giath. Dan Musial going out of the side as well. So a couple of, there's a first gamer for the Tigers in Riley O'Neill, a big forward to come in for the Tigers. Lockie Patterson's been a good story. He's coming back from that broken leg as well at the start of the year. So that's his first senior game of the season. In comes Eric Porneau, Nathan Giardina and Dylan Makepeace into the side, along with a guy by the name of Michael Duncan, a legend, a veteran at the Morwell Football Netball Club.
1: Which one is it?
0: It's not Chunky, it's Funky.
1: Okay.
0: So we obviously
1: No relation.
0: Many years ago, two great players, of course, the Michael Duncan's name. Druin getting Caden Walmsley, and they lose Riley Wisbecki out of the side. This will be a good game. The Tigers won the first time they met. Druin are on a high after their travel to Bairnsdale with their 4-point victory. Who wins?
1: I think Druin just, and purely based on the ins and outs from all, it's just too many.
3: I was going to say the same thing. I think coming off a win and only making one change to the lineup for Druin, I think that's going to be too strong for Morwell.
1: Cam, I'm a bit, I'm

0: A bit confused here at the moment.
1: Yeah, I did pick up on that too.
0: Because there's a Legends game happening at the moment in the twos.
2: Yeah.
0: And the guy who is a self-proclaimed legend of the Moore Footy Club is standing right here with us. What's going on in the twos at the moment at Moore?
2: I tell you what, getting some text message through. If you're not at the ground, get there now because there's some absolute legends running around. I think Jeff Ryan is running around, arguably one of the greatest Moore players to run around. Two-time premiership player there. Also, Joel Suter's out there. I can have heard that Daniel the Beast Hutchison,
1: our very own
2: of Gippsland Live, the big cat as well, he's going to join Gippsland Live in a couple of weeks as well. So we're going to have if you're looking for a game of football right now, just pop into the Moore.
0: That is a Legends game.
2: It's going very well, apparently, too.
3: And let's take a look at one Thaggy who will host a sale.
2: Sam Carter in for the Power. Nate Pugh comes in, going out. Jared Blair and Nathan Muratore. While for the Magpies, Hunter Wind, Zane Waxel and Will Kelly. They lose out James Sweeney, Mitch Thacker and Sam Nicholson out of the side. What Thaggy are building? Starting to get though, I reckon these are resting these couple of guys. They're just getting in a very nice competitive side that come finals time, they'll be ready to go.
1: Little tune up for one Thaggy here today with a couple of rested, but yeah, they'll do this easy.
0: Yeah. I think one Thaggy.
3: And our broadcast game, Liam Gutha, who are hosting Warrigal.
2: Of course, the boys in Gippsland Live will get to this very shortly, but big in. Dyson Heppel into the side for Liam Gutha. He'll play the remainder games and qualify for finals time for the Parrots. This game, though, is all about who wins because third spot is up for grabs and the winner most likely will get third spot and the double chance. So some big ins. Dyson Heppel, Cade Maskell, Jackson Harry, Aidan Williams and Finn Donoghue into that Liam Gutha side. Out goes Xavier Bold, Rhett Hume, Curtis Murphitt, Ben Harding and Jack Hume out of the side. While for Warrigal, Nathan Witten, Ryder Comden, Cooper Layton, Jack Casson and Albie Phillips. So all some young kids coming into the side. They do lose Tom Logan, Paddy Carpenter, Cameron Thompson, Finn Sheehan. All the best to Finn as well. He got injured last week and hopefully it's a quick recovery for you, Finn. And Jeremy Baxter out of the side. What a game over in South Gippsland.
1: Massive game in the context of finals, but the next 2 weeks are important because no matter the result here, Liam Gutha go on to play one Thaggy next week and Warrigal have Mowi next week.
2: Yep.
1: So this is just the next 2 weeks for these two clubs for that double chance is massive.
2: And you talk about Traralgon playing some good sides coming into finals. This is exactly what these sides want. Against the best, you're going to come up and meet them in the finals. It's going to be a good game. The only thing is the conditions over at Liam Gutha is a little bit heavy, so a little bit wet during the week.
0: I think Liam Gutha will get the job done today. They'll jump up into third spot and then they'll hold that for the rest of the year.
1: And it's great to see Dyson.
2: Absolutely it is, yeah. Great for the comp. A little bit of netball. Cameron.
1: Yes, okay. So Bensdale had a 38-38 draw with Druin. Mowi beat Morwell 70-33.
2: Just on that draw, that is huge. Obviously, Druin had finished on... Oh, they were on top of the ladder. Their star, MJ, goes out for the Commonwealth Games.
1: And they dropped two games. One and a half games they dropped.
2: Lose one and they have a draw. But Bairnsdale can now match it with the top couple. So, love what Bairnsdale are doing, the Red Legs there.
1: Yeah, and then Mowi beat Morwell 70-33. So, Mowi obviously now comfortable on top or a game clear of Druin. Sale lost to Liam Gutha 44-59. One Thaggy defeated Maffra 47-34, which is fifth versus sixth, of course. And Warrigal lost to Traralgon in a pretty close one here. High scoring, 54-63.
2: Yeah, it was a good win by the Maroons. This week's games, I think the pick of the bunch is, of course, Bairnsdale. We spoke about how they took on Druin. Well, this week they've got to back it up and they take on Mowi. So it's...
1: Third versus first.
2: Yeah, that's correct. And just to see where Bairnsdale are at, they might come up against these two sides who they've played in the last couple of weeks in the final. So I'm going to tip an upset there. I think the Red Legs can get the job
1: done. Especially on their home court.
2: Yep. I love what they're doing. And, of course, a bit of a balls and all. And
1: is MJ back?
2: MJ will be back. I don't know if she's in this week, but she will be back. So I'm pretty sure that she'll be back playing against the Tigers this weekend. Is that pretty much it?
3: That's done and dusted.
1: A little bit less rambunctious, but still fun.
2: It was. Certainly was. It is the Gippsland League done and dusted. And another quick break. And, of course, we might travel up to East Gippsland. We'll have a chat to Moons. It's all thanks to Gippsland Printers. 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
2: Welcome back to Balls and All. 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We go up and talk to Sean Mooney, and of course it is all thanks to Southern Stock Feeds. It's Gippsland owned for Gippsland farmers. 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Sean Mooney, how are you, mate?
16: Going well, thanks, mate. How are you?
2: Yeah, very well. Just back in the studio here, and Cam Pistron's still with us, but very, very nervous. He's starting to break out in a bit of a sweat.
1: Shaking like a leaf.
0: Sweating bullets over there, mate.
2: Yeah.
0: You must have really stuffed up.
3: Is
0: last
3: Sean
0: night.
3: The mayor or mayor?
1: Well, it's funny you say that because I actually saw a TikTok during the week of someone from England saying mayor. So,
3: but where are we from?
1: Well, I speak the Queen's English.
3: Yeah, but where are we from?
1: Mayor Mooney. I'm sticking with it.
3: Where's Mooney from?
1: Well, we're in Victoria, which is the descendant of, you know, the English.
0: The convicts.
2: Wow.
1: I'm sticking with Mayor.
2: It's a long stretch.
1: Mayor Mooney.
2: Anyway, he's the mayor of East Gippsland. Moons, I'm not sure who's going to go through the scores. It's Howie's back.
1: God he is.
0: I better straighten this right
2: up. It's Howie's baby, so over to Howie.
0: G'day, Moons. How are you, mate?
16: Mate, I'm not going too bad, but last week, Howie, yeah. Daryl, well, he mentioned I had an injury a few weeks ago, and it's been topic of conversation in East Gippsland the last few days, so...
0: Rightio.
2: Well, we just don't want you to faint, that's all.
0: What's wrong?
16: No, that's okay. No, yeah. Nothing. Oh. Well, Let's move on.
2: We can back over it again if Howie wants to be updated.
0: No. Don't worry, Moons. I got some feedback from last week's show too, and we'll bring that up later on. Some of the name-calling that came out of last week's show was... My texts were running hot. But anyway, Moons, let's have a look at last week. We had Lucknow 8-5-54, lost to Lindenau 13-5-83. We had Orbost Snowy Rovers 12-9-81, defeat Wyong 11-13-79. Painesville 2-3-15, lost to Boysdale Bragelong 26-22-178. And then the final game was Stratford 7-12-54, lost to Lakes Entrance 14-11-95. What came out of last week's games, Moons?
16: I'll tell you what came out of this week's games. Just the way you presented that was much, much better.
1: There was no personality on there though. Like, you know, just very standard read. But he got it right.
0: But you just rip him out. Everyone knows. We're just reminding people what happened. Job. Short and sharp, just like Kane Corns does on TV. Just bang, bang, bang. That's all you need.
16: I thought you did a great job, mate.
0: Thanks, Moose.
16: I think, just quickly, Orbost, 2-point winners over Wyong, which is a massive result, really important win for them. Pretty close, 21 scoring shots to 24. Wyong did finish well. They kicked 4 goals, 3 in the last quarter, but Orbost just hung on to win the important one. And Lindenau, I watched a bit of that game, played at Lucknow against the Magpies, and pretty close contest all day. It was really just a 15-minute period in the third quarter where Lindenau got on top and managed to hang on and win by 29 points.
0: So you hand it over to Moons and just let him go through the games, Cam. That's how you do it.
1: He's
0: the mayor. Let him do it. So today's games, let's have a look at Lucknow versus Painesville, Moons.
16: Yeah, so hang on, go back.
0: Go back.
16: Who did you say?
0: Lucknow versus Painesville.
16: Yeah, no, good. I'll just
1: he did say Lucknow before, though.
0: Oh, Lucknow.
16: No, so, yeah, these two teams have met twice this year. Lucknow have won both those games. You'd think at home again today that the Magpies would go into this one as favourites, and they'll be looking to make sure with two games to go that they can finish the season with a bit of momentum to take into next year.
0: Next we've got Lindenau versus Stratford.
16: Yeah, so the Cats, they've met twice. Two big wins, really. 116 points they won last time they played. Stratford was really impressed last week watching Lindenau and young Sam Richards, who spent a bit of time at Mafra. He played some senior footy there last year. He's playing for Lindenau, and he was really impressive. And they're currently sitting second on the ladder and looking the goods.
0: So we've got Lakes Entrance, who are in fifth at the moment, versus Orbost Snowy Rovers, who are in fourth.
16: Yeah, I'd be interested to see how you guys have gone with your tipping, because looking at the results from previous this year, Orbost have won one encounter and Lakes have won the other. So, yeah, if Lakes want to play finals, they just have to win this one. They're a game behind Orbost, currently sitting in fifth spot. A big in for Lakes Entrance today. Josh Wykes is back, which will make a bit of a difference, but probably just on form at the moment. Orbost will go into this one as favourites.
0: And finally, the game of the round, we've got Boysdale Bragelong, who are sitting on top, versus Wyong, who are currently in third.
16: Yeah, so massive game. The Bombers are flying along at the moment, playing some great footy. Wyong would have been disappointed last week, but it's pretty close, that top four or top five. Unfortunately for Wyong this year, when they've met a couple of times, it's been the Bombers that have won 53 points and 105 points. So I think the game will be much closer, but I think the Bombers should get the job done.
0: All right, over to you, Big Scudder.
2: Yeah, well, we're going to go into the Omeo District Football League, and we are into finals, so it's elimination final at the moment. But just on last week, big winners, Bruthen, they won by 192 points, but it was all about Jira Moffat. He kicked 11 goals. He's been in great form. And then the other game was a 51-point margin, Swift Creek defeating Omeo Benambra, who will be playing today. But Moons, Jira Moffat was great.
16: Yeah, and he kicked 11, which meant that he Buchan had the bye last week, which meant that he's jumped to the top of the goal kicking and he's won the goal kicking, finishing with 11 in the last round.
2: So, and how many games did he play for the year? It wasn't too many in the end, was it?
16: Yeah, it wasn't too many, but I know we did mention him briefly, Oscar Brazzali, last week for Lakes Entrance. He kicked 7 for used to play for Lakes Entrance, but he kicked 7 for Swiss Creek. He finished on 42 goals from only the 8 games. He's certainly someone to keep an eye on in the finals as well.
1: You reckon they were feeding old Jura up there just to get him on top?
16: Well,
2: you kick 29 goals, he's going to bound to get a few. You don't have to be fed too much.
16: No, he's a good player. Very good player.
2: He certainly is. So elimination final, into the finals, the first competition in our region to get stuck into finals. And this is Omeo Benambra taking on Buchan. These sides have met on 3 occasions and Omeo won every single one of them. And the closest it got was 14 points throughout the middle of the year. But the most recent one, back on the 18th of July, it was a 101-point victory to Omeo. So you'd think that Omeo Benambra would go in red-hot favourites against this Buchan side this afternoon.
16: Yeah, you'd think so. And this game today will be played at Buchan. Omeo, 6 wins, 6 losses. Buchan, 3 wins, 9 losses. Yeah, you'd think Omeo Benambra have won the last 2 premierships. Had a slow start to the year, but certainly building some momentum and have welcomed some key players back. You'd think today they will be too strong. And if they do win today, they'll get next week off. So they'll be able to rest the body and make sure they're set for the preliminary final the week after that. So I think they'll get the job done and that will set them up for a tilt at a 3rd premiership in a row.
2: Of course, next week's game, the winner will go straight into that grand final. So a little bit confusing there for...
3: It's so confusing.
2: It is very confusing. But that's okay. We get stuck into it. Grand final's not far away. Moons, appreciate your time on Saturday afternoon. As always, it was very clinical today. On point, very clear,
1: short,
2: precise,
1: sharp,
2: and spot on.
16: I'm a little bit concerned with the It's been. It's also been mentioned this week as well. So I've got to keep an eye on that. I might go. Make sure I listen back to the tape and try and fix work on that next week.
2: All right. Is that from you or from us?
16: For me.
2: Okay.
16: Nah, for me. All right. I'm on camp.
2: Okay, we'll see how that goes. It's not too bad. No one will be, shouldn't be critiquing you. It's a very tough business.
1: Apparently up in Bairnside, there's a drinking game that every time Moon says, you got to take a shot, the Canbars made record profit.
2: Record profit. I can't leave him. He's a star.
1: No, I do think he is a star, the mayor of East Gippsland.
0: Yeah, mayor, John.
2: Moons, appreciate your time. Have a great weekend.
16: Thanks, team.
2: All right, there he is, the mayor of East Gippsland, Sean Mooney. Lauren Buckley, you want to touch on the ultimate tipping competition or you've had enough of it and we'll just chat amongst ourselves?
3: No, I haven't had enough. Okay. I am just...
0: You've fallen from grace. You were right up there.
3: Hang on a second.
2: Howie's two in front. That's why he's peaking.
3: Yeah, we establish. That's fine. You've won it. You've taken it.
1: I don't know if he has because Timmy is breathing down his neck.
3: No, because I know what Howie will do. He'll wait for Timmy to put his tips in.
0: Mine are already in.
3: He'll wait for Timmy to put his tips in and then if Timmy goes and picks a team that Howie went against, he'll change it so that they get the same amount. Happens all the time.
1: Well, Timmy's probably only got a couple of minutes to get his tips in.
3: My thing, though, is I'm battling it out with Daryl, who's going to get the wooden spoon.
1: He was actually declaring the only thing he wanted to do in this tipping comp now was to beat you. He did take over,
3: well,
1: and now you're back.
3: Well, he was ahead of me.
1: Exactly.
3: Yep, so...
1: it's good viewing.
3: And I'm gonna have some fun with it.
2: Yeah, it's gonna be good. There it is, the ultimate tipping competition. Let's get to a break because that's the first hour done. Gee, it's just flown by, hasn't it? That's what you do when you have fun. We do it all thanks to Southern Stock Feeds, and they are Gippsland owned for Gippsland farmers. 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You can talk to Jess or Ian, your local Gippsland rep. Timmy's been using them for years now. You might be able to jump on board.
1: Might get a trough full in the backyard.
2: Yeah, put your
0: imagine you with your head in the trough.
1: What do they got?
2: You know,
1: bit of hay, bit of pellets.
2: You name it.
1: Oh. Pellets. Ooh.
2: Yep. Yeah, nice and nutritious for you.
1: I'm interested.
2: Get to a break. It's all thanks to Southern Stock Feeds.
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2: Hey, welcome back to Balls and All. 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Great to have your company, too. And if it is the first time you've joined us, what a cracking show you've joined us on the first time. And welcome. We do it all thanks to the Toronto Greyhounds. They're back racing on Fridays. You can check them out on Facebook. But more importantly, if you're looking for a function, the next function that you have needs to be there. Book now. Because it's new, it's modern, it's got the largest function venue in Traralgon that can seat up to 160 guests, and even more if you like that little bit of a cocktail-style event. Fantastic beer garden, the deck area is awesome, and they've got the secure playground for the kids as well. That is the Traralgon Greyhound Racing Club. Let's get into it, Bucks.
3: Let's get into it. Results from North Gippsland last weekend. Goldmandale got the 4 points again over Sale City. Hayfield got the win over Churchill and Rosedale defeated Glengarry and TTU lost to Woodside with Cowar, Yallourn, Yallourn North and Yarram all having the bye.
2: Yeah, the tight ones were the byes, except there was one good game. Goldmandale, as you just said, buckles at 7 points. So good to see the Tigers. They've had a few wins this year.
3: They have.
2: From where they've come from the last couple of years, it's been an extremely difficult few years. So good to see the Tigers having a bit of a success.
0: Up and about.
3: Up and about. And this afternoon we have Woodside taking on Rosedale. Glengarry will host Yarram. Cowbar will take on Churchill. Hayfield will take on Sale City. Gormandale will take on Yallourn North, and TT, you have the bye.
2: Well, we spoke about it last week, and Churchill needed to win against Hayfield last week. They couldn't get the job done, 54 points, so they must win today against Cowra. We said there's two games they've got to win. One of these they've got to take of the points. They didn't get it last week. Now they take on Cowra. It's extremely difficult for them, but it's huge. Basically, if they lose, the season's done and the top five is set. Some might even say it's already Cowra to beat Churchill.
1: No, I do think it's already done anyway. If we just look at the percentage gap and knowing that Rosedale have TTU in the last round, I think they've done enough.
2: All right, well.
3: Yeah, but Churchill have Glengarry in the last round.
1: They'd have to make up a lot of percentage, though. Mm. Yeah, I don't think they can do it.
2: Okay, so after building that up, it's a bit of a dead rubber.
3: Right, so we're all done and dusted.
1: What we can say is that it's actually a big game for Rosedale this week against Woodside because they mix their form a lot. And I've said it for the last couple of weeks. They're up, they're down, and they haven't really fired a shot against a big team. So they're looking for, similar to what we've spoken about in the Gippsland League, they're looking for a big scalp heading into finals to give them some confidence to actually see if they can put together a bit of a campaign.
0: All right. And that won't happen today.
2: No. The other one, though, I know we're looking forward to next weekend's game, but these two sides just have to get the job done. And you might say, well, they're a bit of a smoky, but Hayfield just have to get the job done against Sale City. And Yallourn North just have to get the job done against Gormandale because what that will happen, that will set up next week's game when they play each other and that will be the battle for third spot. We all know how important that is in the competition. You get a double chance. So there is a little bit of percentage difference between Yallourn North and Hayfield, but you want Yallourn North to have a massive win today against Gormandale. Just close that gap with the percentage that that Hayfield have, and then it'll be a really interesting game next week.
1: Can I just say I'm big on Hayfield. Last week they came up against Churchill and put the nail in their coffin. Players like Kyle Graham, you've got Harry Tatterson, who's on Casey's list. He's played a little bit of senior footy at DeSale previously to this. He's a superstar, and he is going to be the difference. And I think Hayfield are going to be a serious team come finals.
2: Yep,
1: they already are a serious team, but I think they're going to be a contender.
2: All right. It's going to be an interesting final.
0: Hayfield will have a big win today and keep their percentage up. And I still think they'll knock over Yallourn North next week and have a real good crack at finals. Yeah, right. I agree with you, Cam.
3: All right, let's take a look at the netball. We had Sale defeat Gormandale. Churchill defeated Hayfield. Rosedale defeated Glengarry. And TTU had a huge win over Woodside.
2: What a game that was, Buckles.
3: Huge game.
2: Massive. Massive. Of course, we have been on the Wildcats bandwagon a little bit. I jumped off them at the start of the year.
3: I
2: jumped off them because I'm on the Cougars bandwagon. And we're going okay, the Cougs. Good win last week, 2-goal victory over Hayfield. We've had a few injuries throughout the year, but looking forward to finals. But that TTU game's are massive. And to finish on top, $2, a great effort for the Bomber girls out there.
3: Yes, netball's going very well. This afternoon we have Woodside taking on Rosedale, which is 5v6. Glengarry won't have a game. Cowra will take on Churchill. Hayfield will take on Sale City. And Gormandale will take on Yallourn North.
2: Yeah, well, the match of the round there is that Woodside-Rosedale 5v6 game. So looking forward to that one. I think the Wildcats can get back on the winner's sheet.
3: Yes. And let's move over to Mid-Gippsland. Results from last weekend. MDU lost to Thorpedale. Mirboo North lost to Hilland. Stony Creek lost to Fish Creek. And Toorail lost to Foster. Defeated Morwell East. Correct. I wrote that down wrong. Ooh, should have fixed that up.
1: It does trip you up, I know. But
2: good recovery, though.
1: And a fantastic recovery. And Howie's man, speaking of recoveries, he's back.
0: He's back.
1: He's firing a bit too late for the $100 bet, which hasn't been brought up for a bit.
3: Thank you. Where is my $100?
0: It's on its way. I'm just
1: carrier
0: up,
1: pigeon from southern Albania
0: as we talk.
3: That's fine. You just have to hand over the $100.
0: I'm bringing in a wheelbarrow full of 5-cent pieces.
3: Thank you, Brett Eddie.
0: Thanks,
3: for getting
0: Brett
3: married.
0: Eddie.
1: And congratulations.
3: Yeah, congratulations.
0: Oh, yeah, well done, Brett.
3: Ballara, Newborough and Tarwin all had a bye. And this afternoon we have Ballara taking on MDU. Hilland will host Yanar. Stony Creek will host Mirboo North. Tarwin will take on Toora. Thorpedale will host Newborough with Fish Creek, Foster and Morwell East having the bye.
2: Well, there's 6 points at the moment separating fifth spot Hilland, who are on 42, and Tarwin, who are in eighth spot on 36. So a couple of games to go. Of course, this is the penultimate round.
3: Oh, you got
0: it
3: in.
0: It is.
2: One of my favourite all-time words there, the penultimate round of football. If you didn't know, that means the second last game before the last game.
1: A great word.
2: Yeah, great word. I've had a few good words on the show today. What was the other one?
1: Rambunctious.
2: Yeah, I like it. This will be a good game because you've done a little bit of work. There's a couple of really good ones here. Thorpdale and Newborough.
1: Big game.
2: Thorpdale are in fourth, Newborough in seventh. They're just outside that top six. They need a win, but they need some big percentage. They come up against Thorpdale, who's tough.
1: If you look at my run sheet, it sort of looks like that scene from The Hangover where, you know, Zach Galifianakis is doing all the, everything's going around, you know. My run sheet looks like a mess, but lucky I can make sense of it. If Newborough win, it crushes Tarwin's hope of finals. If they beat Thorpdale, it's going to be a tough ask. If they do that, they'll probably finish. If they do win today, they will probably go to 46 points. The most Tarwin can get is 44 because they will probably win both.
2: So is Hill End...
1: Hill End have two of the toughest games.
2: And they're in fifth at the moment.
1: They're drop. and then MDU, I've just got MDU here because I've got them finishing on 44 because they have a win and a loss coming up.
2: Okay.
1: Nostradamus over here. I've said maybe 48 because we still don't know if they're going to get the points. AFL Gippsland or in the Mid Gibby League are dragging their heels a little bit there.
2: Haven't
3: so
2: heard
3: that
2: any
3: hasn't
2: news.
3: Been resolved.
1: Hasn't been resolved yet.
2: No. Wouldn't it be crazy after the last round, the results? They've got to get it done before next week's game starts.
1: MDU will play finals. We know that. I have Hill End dropping out.
0: Do they have to say anything? It is what it is right now.
2: No, that's right. It's not.
0: It could just stay as it is.
2: It could. That's right.
1: Well, I have Hill End dropping out, and this result between if Newborough lose, Tarwin make finals. If Newborough win, Newborough make finals. So they have. It's a grand final.
2: It is
1: in the penultimate round.
2: Wow!
1: Get down there.
2: It is.
1: Get down there.
2: It's going to be a big one. Thorpdale take on Newborough up there at Thorpe. Fish Creek, Foster, and Morlaith all having the bye there. Interesting in mid Gippsland bucks.
3: Very interesting. Let's take a look at the netball results from last weekend. Mirboo North defeated Hill End. Stony Creek lost to Fish Creek. Tourelle lost to Foster. Yanar defeated Morwell East.
2: Yeah, good win there for the Magpies over arch rival in Morwell East. This week's games, though, I think they're all predicted pretty easy, I think, in my mind.
3: I actually feel sorry for Newborough. They had the bye last week. There's a no game today because Thorpdale don't have an A grade.
2: Oh.
3: So 2 weeks off, and I believe, don't quote me, but their finals bound.
1: They're in the hunt.
3: Yeah, they're in there.
2: There you go.
3: So that could hurt them having the 2 weeks off.
2: All right, interesting games of netball and football in the Mid and North Gippsland competition. And, of course, it's all firing up, isn't it? We're in the penultimate round. So looking
1: the penultimate segment.
2: It is. Very much so. We've got one to go on Saturday afternoon. This is Balls and All. This might be Cam's penultimate show.
1: Yes. Whoa, that means I've got one more to celebrate with all you lovely listeners.
2: We do it all thanks to Trelgan Greyhounds. Check them out. They're back racing and all the news is on Facebook there, the Trelgan Greyhound Racing Club. And if you're looking for the next function, look no further than the Trelgan Greyhound Racing Club. And it's a fantastic venue up there. A quick break and we've got one to go on Saturday afternoon for Balls and All.
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8: Welcome back. It is a, it's disappointing that we're coming to an end. 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
9: I did hear whispers that the new mattress is quite comfortable.
8: Yeah, it certainly is. It's very firm. I like it firm too, my mattress. 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Beautiful. And the service is sensational. Let's get to our final segment where we talk about what's hot or what's not. Maybe it's a hot take, a bit of a heartbreak, or it might even be the cringe corner. Ooh, brother. Ooh. What's going on? It's cringy, and that's what it is. What have you got for us? Let's start with you, Cameron Pistron.
9: I've got something that's not hot.
8: Have you?
9: Not hot at all.
8: What's not hot?
9: And you have a background as a flight attendant.
8: I do, yeah. And a pilot.
9: And so I'm actually... Something not hot in the airline game. You might have seen the news. Jetstar, budget airline.
8: Yeah.
9: They're charging people now for carry-on luggage on a domestic flight.
8: Yep.
9: But it's okay. If you've got a little backpack that can fit under the seat, they're not going to charge you for that. Not for another 10 years, I reckon. But $33 it's starting out if you're just going from Melbourne to Sydney for a carry-on luggage, you use the overhead lockers.
8: You want the cheap flights, you got to pay for your luggage.
9: That is ridiculous, mate.
10: Do you know what else they've done? So it used to be 7 kilo or you get charged. Oh, but all of a sudden you can take 10 kilo.
9: Oh, so the plane could hold it the whole time.
10: That's right.
9: I'm just going to pack it all into me back.
10: I'm going to wear it all. I'm just going to wear 8 layers of clothing when I get on.
8: Well, if you don't like that, over in Europe, an airline called Ryanair.
9: I'm familiar.
8: They charge you to go to the toilet.
9: Which, fair enough.
8: Take a leak at the back and they, where else do you
9: he's
8: do
9: the
8: it?
9: He's the same CEO that wanted to remove a bunch of seats to have people standing like it's a train.
8: Yeah, like it.
9: And he was probably on the money. They'd fill up quicker than the seats.
8: Just not sure how turbulence goes when you're standing. You don't have turbulence on a train.
9: Yeah, but you ever walked on a train and you go between the carriage and you walk.
10: Or you jump as it's going and you see.
8: You're not dropping, a couple of thousand feet in the air. Anyway.
9: Jetstar is not hot. Not hot at all.
8: No, that's why you stick with Ansett. I mean, no, they're no longer around. Rest in peace.
9: And just to clear up for the listeners, Daryl wasn't a pilot. He was a flight attendant. And he had a very fruitful career.
11: He wasn't even a flight attendant.
8: I worked at Ansett Airlines. I started at the bottom and worked my way to the top. Don't worry about that.
9: Yeah, you did.
8: Yep. What else you got, Bucks? You got anything?
11: No, I don't really.
8: Be quiet.
11: A lot caught my eye, but nothing that I've gone, whoa, that was amazing.
8: All right, well, I've got a bit of a heartbreak then.
11: Oh, okay.
8: Yeah, a bit sad. Australian netball team, the Diamonds, very disappointing, got bundled out in the semis to... Jamaica beat them in the end, and Jamaica only won the silver medal because the Silver Ferns, New Zealand, they are on fire. They took home the gold, but we had to manage a bronze medal who we played against in England. So disappointing. Our netball girls were on fire early, just disposing of the opposition at will, and just fell a little bit short over the Jamaicans.
9: And they were the odds on favourites, weren't they?
8: Oh, absolutely we were.
9: So it's a big of an upset from the Jamaicans.
8: Heartbreak. But I'll tell you what's hot with it. They've just signed a new players' agreement, multi-million dollar deal for the Australian netball competition. Allow every player there to be full-time professional. Some good dollars there for the netball girls.
9: Is Gina involved?
8: I don't think Gina is involved, no.
9: She seems to get her fingers in a lot of pies, doesn't
11: she? She was involved with the netball.
9: She
8: got her knickers in a knot a little bit there a while ago. So not literally, Cam. Gee.
11: This is a bit of I don't know if it's a hot take, but what are your thoughts on AFLW having an opening round?
8: Don't like it. I'm not that keen on the opening round. I like just round one. Let's just kick it off. Round one.
10: Didn't work in the men's, so why would you try it again in the women's?
11: Well, they're doing it.
10: I know they're doing it.
8: I did actually like the game last week afternoon. It was the Irish versus the Australian.
9: What are your thoughts on the stadium? Sold out, 9,000 people. Could they have had it at a bigger stadium?
8: They could have, but I think it's a good start, a bit of a unknown of what they were going to get out of it. And I think it just shows that the AFLW is certainly popular and certainly
10: it's
8: one
10: growing.
8: That...
10: still growing.
9: They'll get do they do numbers. A gather round?
8: They don't.
9: That would have been perfect for opening round. Start off with a gather round, get everyone in, have a festival of women's footy.
8: Like it.
9: I might have to write a letter to Mr. Dillon.
8: All right, what's hot too? I also think that Tasmania are looking to maybe just encroach on that Irish team and have their women's team as the Irish, bit of the apple isle, bit of the green colour. Let's have the Irish women's team based in Tasmania. Very good. I like it. Sidewards lateral thinking.
11: Have you got anything, Howie?
10: Oh, I sure do, Buckles. Oh, thanks for throwing to me. It's back. The Block 2026. Oh. It's back, guys. Get on it. Get watching it.
8: Where is it?
10: It's down near your holiday. Your holiday house down there.
8: Adding value down
9: it's
8: there.
9: It's absolutely. Mount Eliza, isn't it?
10: Yes, it is. Yep. Overlooking the water. It's a beautiful spot. So what's hot? This year, there's some hotties on the show this year. As in the contestants.
9: I might watch.
10: Chantel and Wyatt.
8: Is he the bodybuilder?
10: He's the bodybuilder. Yeah, of course. See, Scud knows.
8: Hasn't got very big biceps.
10: So, he hasn't. Yours are bigger.
8: Thank you.
10: So Chantel and White, they're the ones to watch, I think. They're the little smokies because he's a big fitness buff. He probably has about the same amount of meals as you do per day, Cam.
9: I'm actually I'm a bodybuilder.
10: He's a six mealer. He likes about six meals a day.
11: Do you know, actually, you should eat more meals, like littler meals more often.
8: Absolutely.
10: So he's a fitness online fitness coach, but she's a chippy, qualified chippy. So watch those two. Yep. So that's what's hot.
9: And should she be allowed on the show as a qualified trade?
8: The father-daughter combo, he's also
10: a chippy.
9: How does that work?
10: Trades, yep.
9: That's cheating.
10: So, but you know
11: the
10: what's
9: that'd be like Gordon Ramsay going on MasterChef.
11: It's all rigged.
10: Very similar. But what's not hot is also the block.
9: Whoa.
10: This is a double.
8: Yeah, so hot take.
9: Watch out.
10: The work hours on the block this year. Do you know, in the past, they'd be up all night.
9: Do they have an enterprise bargaining agreement?
10: I think so. So Monday to Friday, it's 7 a.m. to 6 p.m. Saturdays, 9 till 3.
9: Wow.
10: Tools down on Sundays.
9: That's because all the Mount Elysians need to get out on their balconies and overlook the water with their cheese platter and their Penfolds.
8: Hey.
9: You're not in Mount Eliza, mate.
10: I work longer hours than that. That's ridiculous.
9: Me too, Howie.
10: Bit disappointed in the block this year. I used to like watching the Thursday night show when they're up all night painting and going down to the 9 o'clock in the morning whistle when Scotty Cam comes through.
9: Tools down.
10: None of that. Tools down. Off to the pub at 3 o'clock on a Saturday.
9: Yeah. Is Scotty Cam still around in the block?
10: Oh my word, he is. Yes.
8: I tell you, Foreman Dan.
9: Oh, is he still there?
10: There was
9: a bit of beef with him.
10: There was no beef.
9: Oh,
8: very interesting. Very, very interesting that they've change those hours. It used to be really tough and grueling.
10: It was grueling. Now it's just a...
9: I could go on it.
10: You absolutely could go on it with those.
9: Obviously, I did a renovation myself, so I'm quite handy on the the multi-tool and
11: you
9: the jigsaw and the
8: you and I can
9: belt
8: go on.
9: Sander.
8: I'm a qualified concreter.
9: What other tools did I use?
11: Hang on a second.
9: Circular saw.
11: You did
9: hammer,
11: not.
9: Hammer, drill, spirit level,
11: you
9: spirit fingers.
11: Not. You did not.
9: I renovated a house.
11: No, you didn't.
9: I'd have some help.
11: No.
10: You were the lunch boy.
11: Your dad renovated the house. You assisted by picking up. Oh, Cam, can you just grab me this?
9: It was actually not even picking up tools. It was picking up the pizzas for dinner.
11: Who paid for the pizzas?
9: I looked after him, but then I hit my mum. Hey, mum, do you want to slide me 20 or something for the dad's square?
8: All right, here we go.
12: Score a win.
13: Maybe. I don't know.
12: It's the punter's get out.
8: Well, yes, the punters get out. And last week I need to be very serious here because we apologise to all our listeners out there. I know you've got your pens ready. Last week was downright shithouse. It was ordinary. We couldn't find a win. It was pathetic. No winners, no placings, no nothing. The team have to lift. Oh. I apologise. I am so sorry that we couldn't find a single placing for you last week. It's disappointing and I'm looking at you. Not you, Andrew, you weren't here, but your form this year has been ordinary.
10: It's been so ordinary.
8: Cameron Pistron, you can't just lift on one performance and think that's it. You need a backup week after week. And Lauren Buckley, if your features don't come out this week, you're in trouble too.
11: Hey. Yep.
8: And I'm going to look at it myself as well.
9: You don't act like you're not out of the
8: I'm not out of the woods
9: lurch.
8: It's disappointing.
9: I'm upset with you too, mate.
8: There's our quarter time.
9: Because you're back to favourite that was a cat.
8: Let's lift.
11: All right, we're running out of time. I am going Eagle Farm Race 7, number 1, Live a Little.
8: Yep, that's what
9: we all
8: to do.
9: Should do.
10: That's it. Yeah. Show us your features. Let's go. Show us your features.
11: We have got proven winner, track talent, striking distance, ooh, likes the wet, in form, $4.80.
8: Yes.
11: My form is 1-1-1-X-2.
9: Wow. Now that's a horse.
8: That is good form. What odds have you got for there, Buckles?
10: $4.
9: That's also a horse.
11: $4.80.
8: That's a good little... I like it. I like where you're going. It's a good start to the quarter. Continue on, Andrew.
10: I will. Thank you. I'm at Eagle Farm as well. Race 5, number 13, Never Enough Lego.
9: Double G? Like the sauce or
10: $2
9: the toy?
10: No. The Lego, the toy.
11: He's going the favourite to try and get on the
10: $2.25.
8: No, that's okay. Sometimes
10: you win
8: just
10: that
8: gotta,
10: and you chuck it into Buckles and
8: strip
10: away
8: it
10: you
8: all
10: go.
8: Back. Exactly. Strip it all back and
10: a
8: find
10: win's
8: the
10: a
8: winner.
10: Win. $2.25, Scott.
8: I'm going over to Morfordville, and I'm going race 6, number 7. It's called Vexatious Dancer. And I'll tell you what, Vexatious is annoyance, frustration, and a bit of a worry.
9: So many good words on this show today.
11: Is that
8: it
11: him?
8: Is. So that's what about the segment. So Vexatious Dancer. Should have won last start too, by the way. $4.60, a little bit of value there. Over the Royal Randwick. Now, I'm not going to shy away from having a tip in the great race because it is a Group 2 Missile Stakes. Lots of good horses are running in this one. But I'm going race 8, number 2, Ninja. $3.90, 1,200 metres, good distance for this one. Tommy Berry on board is the tick and $3.90 is the tip. All right, we've got the Mud Guts Multi.
9: We do. Do we have the opener? That's all right. Donuts. I can do it. Practice. I'm going to have a bit of a change of tact here in my multi.
8: Okay.
9: I'm not going all horses. I do, however, when you said Randwick race 8, I'm like, oh, is he going to stay my horse? He didn't. Because I don't think Ninja can win first up. I'm going to go with...
8: flattened us.
9: I'm going to go in my first leg of the multi, Randwick race 8, number 1, Angel Capital. J-Mac on board. Didn't have a winner last week. He's due.
8: So you're going... So you know what you've just done? I've just had the three-quarter time chat to the team. I've pumped everybody up.
9: And then
8: the
9: I'm kicking
8: quarter.
9: The ball backwards.
8: You're kicking the ball backwards,
9: but
8: turning it over. And
9: in a good way, because we're going to win more... money, but we're going to gamble responsibly. Angel Capital flies first up, 4 wins from 5 starts. Last time first up came into Jolly Star, good horse. Anyway, the last two legs of the multis. First one, this afternoon against Port Adelaide, Charlie Kern had to kick 4 goals.
8: Righto.
9: And then against Essendon, Shannon Neal to kick 4 goals. Multi that all together.
8: What do you get?
9: 15-1.
8: I like it, except you're going to miss your horse racing tip anyway.
9: Maybe a little bit of a side wager.
8: Good effort. We'll do that off air. There it is. That is, of course, the punters get out. If you are gambling on the weekend, please make sure you do it nice and responsibly. Chances are you are about to lose. We are getting back on the winners list. Good work. All right, now let's have a look at what's happening over the weekend. Our show is all done and dusted. Howie, it's been a good show. Great to have you back.
10: It's been a great show.
8: Just worried about that little waiver form that you signed on your behalf to be part of the show.
10: But I think we need to be, you know... like
8: a bit sneaky.
10: Well, it is sneaky, but it does get a bit sort of loud and a bit sort of, you know, physical in the office. Okay. So I'm just trying to look after the company and everyone can sign that waiver.
8: Thank you. All right.
10: If you choose not to, don't turn up on Monday. Right. No, I don't know.
8: What are you up to on the weekend?
10: A little bit of local footy. It's good to get around. Just see what
9: teams
10: are doing.
9: Needs to make up from it last week. We're missing it.
10: And I'm not here next week.
11: Are you serious?
10: No, I'm off to Adelaide next week.
11: Oh,
10: I'm flying out, doing a special call for 5AA over there. just local footy. I just want to see what teams are doing in their lead up to the, you know, into the run into the finals. So okay. I just want to have a real good look at the local teams.
8: Speaking of missing last week, you missed your soccer appointment last week for the Melbourne West Coast Eagles. Where are you off to?
9: Off to Sail tomorrow, but I'll be playing some golf later on today, and I might pack a spare pair of pants in case I get a hole in one.
11: You've been
10: waiting.
8: And then he just has a bit terrible. Of a parting snort. He's been hanging on to that for the whole show.
9: I started laughing before I even got the punchline out.
10: That was atrocious.
8: Good luck at the golf course.
11: You need to be better.
8: Lauren Buckley, it's been a busy morning for you. Lots going on. I can't believe can't believe you've been working in the morning at TR. You've been working this afternoon.
11: I know.
8: Pushing the buttons, doing some work on the computer as well. You're a star. You're a multitasker.
11: Thank you. Bye weekend. Nice relaxing weekend after this.
8: You enjoy it. Have yourself a great weekend.
9: Have fun
8: weekend.
9: At the hot springs.
8: I don't know what that gag is. Continue on. Have a great weekend. Thanks very much for tuning in on Saturday afternoon. It has been Balls and All. We're doing this all thanks to Harvey Norman Betting. Coming up after the break, it is Gippsland Live from South Gippsland, where Lee and Gatha will take on Warrigal. We'll catch you next Saturday afternoon.
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22: 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It's a goal. A goal kicked by Noel Alford. That's his second.
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1: Yes, Drew, good afternoon. You're listening to Gippsland Live on TRFM. It's wanting to be a cracking round 16 match here at Parrot Park between Leongatha and Warragul. It's the battle for third spot. The Parrots are back on the winners list last way in a big way with some huge names back in for today's games. They're starting to get back to their best side. It is a story we've seen before, and we wonder whether this season will be a replica of what they've done in the past. When they face a rebounding Warragul, would have been disappointed with the way they started last week. Rest of the game reasonably competitive, so be interesting to see how they start in today's game. My name's Tim Sexton. Look forward to a great Saturday afternoon, along with these fellow gentlemen, Rob Popplestone, Nick Boxer-Lacino and Paul Carter. Good afternoon, gentlemen.
2: G'day, Timbo. Hey,
3: Timbo.
1: Poppy, how you been?
2: I've been okay, and I'm actually pleasantly surprised by the condition of the Leongatha Oval. I'm not sure if many have been privy to the video that has been circulating regarding the Wonthaggi Oval, which is...
3: you've been busting to get this out.
2: I have been, actually, Bob. Is it 20 minutes, 30 minutes down the road?
1: About 30
2: minutes down the road. Like, are they playing on that ground today?
1: I assume that they are because they have a home game.
2: They must have done some real work in the last few days because, I mean, it was beyond ankle deep.
3: Well, do you want to actually be a little bit more...
2: Well, I'm trying, but you keep on interrupting. So the ground is in such poor condition that the mud had sort of hardened somewhat, but there was holes that you could put your entire foot and lose your foot and ankle in. Like, I'm not sure how you could possibly play in the conditions that I saw. Has anyone else seen
3: it? It was like the movie scene out of the people from beneath the planet of the Earth.
2: Yeah.
3: Because it was heads coming out underneath.
2: Yeah. A little Chinese guy popped his head out and said, "What do you want? Do you want number 39? No. But it was pretty bad.
3: It was pretty bad.
1: It was bad. So I'm assuming that the council and the club have done a heap of work over the last 48 hours to be able to get it up into a condition for today's game.
3: But you're trying to make a mountain out of a mud hole, aren't you?
2: Well, it was terrible.
3: So. Not bad.
2: Yeah, not bad. Have you seen a ground worse than that in the last few years?
3: Not in this competition.
2: We've been blessed with great grounds, yep. And I'm hoping they play there today, and the local council have done great work to get it back. But from all reports, it's not the only ground in the area.
4: Latrobe City put Yallourn North off their ground for a week just recently because of the condition.
3: Well, moving north so lost the final a couple of years ago.
4: It is up to the council, isn't it?
3: Malara lost the final.
4: To declare it fit for play.
1: Yeah, absolutely.
3: TTU.
1: Yeah,
3: it's been done before.
1: Yeah, absolutely. But the two clubs have got to sign off on it anyway to make sure that it's safe. So,
3: don't want to get bogged down in this too long.
1: Oh, don't go too early with your good stuff.
4: No mudslinging here, is it?
1: That's as good as it gets. All thanks to Metricon Homes. Boxer will go out later on in the pre-game to go out and check the conditions here at Parrot Park. What are you poking your finger at?
2: What are you pointing Paul for? It's your job.
3: There you go.
2: That's your job. Comments.
3: He's got better knees than me. He's got a new knee.
4: I've got one really good knee.
1: Speaking of that man, Paul Carter, the number one stats man in the business, all thanks to Trelga Mazda. Paul, how are you today?
4: I'm very well, thank you, Jim. I had a week off last week and went and saw Sebastopol play Sunbury last week, finished up a three-point thriller after Sebastopol were five goals down at quarter time. So,
3: did you have a few frothies, did you, Paulie?
4: I stood with my cousin Jack Baxter in there. He's a lifelong Sebastopol fan. And
3: didn't answer the question.
4: Oh, I had a can of Coke.
2: Yeah. Oh. I had last week off as well, Paul. I went to Lake Centris, didn't watch any footy at all. Went to a winery with a bride.
3: Oh, you saw my fan club as well.
2: I did catch your fan club. I walked in. I got a cruise to the winery up there in Lake Centris. Jumped on the boat, like Gilligan I did, and there was eight women there who screaming out, "Where's Boxer? Where's Boxer?" They were about mid-70s, mind you. They were a lovely group. I think they're called the Scrubbers.
3: Is their
2: quiz name?
3: Yes.
2: Appropriately named, I would have thought.
3: Yes.
1: You're listening to the Gippsland Live pre-game coverage on TRFM. We'll just move on that. It's all thanks to Harvey Norman Betting in Gippsland Racing Store, and grab a deal on selected discounted clearance and floor stock at the Harvey Norman Furniture and Betting Winter Runout. Boxer, your week, eventful? How's the dribble been this week?
3: You've been able to control it this week? I haven't really recovered from last Saturday. And we did see a pretty impressive Traralgon outfit last Saturday. But
2: are they a smoky based on what you see?

0: I think so.
1: And what
0: I,
1: you saw?
0: I spoke to one of their line coaches on Tuesday, and he asked what my opinion was, and I thought they were very, very impressive, just especially with their foot speed. And the, but it's more about how you use your foot speed, and I think they were very well drilled in how they did that and how they were very disciplined doing it as well, because they were able to run forward of the ball, but they defended very well too. So we were at that game, Timmy. But to revert back to your question, how's my week been? Fantastic.
2: Excellent.
0: It's been really good, thanks. And
2: Recapping some round 15 results out of last week. Obviously, as you said, the Traralgon wins that shored up their place in the five and set the five in terms of the teams that are going to be in it. The reason why we're here today is that double chance pop is still a chance there with Leongatha and Warrigal fighting for that third position and second position there with Wonthaggi.
1: So what's the difference at the moment? So we've got Maui on top, Wonthaggi second spot. Wonthaggi win today. They play
2: Sale.
1: Warrigal in third, Leongatha in fourth.
2: Correct.
1: And just a game, the difference. And what's percentage like?
2: Leongatha's percentage, who are in fourth, is far superior to Warrigal.
1: So they win today, they take third spot.
2: Correct, yeah.
1: With just a couple of games to go?
2: Two more after this one.
3: Okay. But if Warrigal wins, they've got an 8-point gap. So that's the old 8-point game.
2: Yes.
3: Thing that we've talked about in the past.
2: Sure. So a really big game here for the Parrots, who are able to get back on the winners list against Sale and get some good form. We'll go through the team shortly. Yep. But other winners last week, obviously Moe Crocker makes a comeback. He kicks 10 in their 100-plus point win over Morwell.
1: Well, wait a minute though. He kicks 10. Why is he out of the side?
0: He's having
1: a
0: rest.
3: That's his fourth game. He's now played four senior games.
0: He's qualified.
2: He's qualified.
1: Yeah, but what's he doing with his time?
0: Looking after his body, apparently.
3: Yep, so I think so.
2: I think it'll be a little bit of that and potentially some managing some points as to how things are going.
0: I think that's pretty smart to do. I think, you know, they've obviously done what they've done without him. He'll just be a bigger acquisition. It's going to be able to see how they fit him in.
1: Okay, yes, that's my next question. Can I ask, are their best 18 able to play in the same side given the point restriction?
3: 39 points.
1: Yeah. No. That they can't.
2: Their best 22 can't fit in, based on points. If all 22 were available, they can't fit into those points. Wow. So interesting times there.
0: They've got the only reserve team that's got 32 points in the reserves as well. So
2: right.
3: Talking about your four games, Dyson Heppel's playing today. He's only played one game. He has to play all three. So you'd hope there was no injury concerns.
1: And I think the biggest problem for Warrigal, quite apart from Leongatha today, is the next fortnight too, isn't it? I think from memory, haven't Warrigal got the hardest run home?
0: Well, they've got next week.
1: Thanks, Paul.
0: Next week they've got Moe, I'm pretty sure.
1: Well, there. So they've got Leongatha followed by Moe.
2: Yep.
1: And Morwell. I'll chat about Morwell in a minute, but they've turned into a basket case in 24 hours, haven't they?
0: Well, they have.
3: And can you tell me what Jack Mooney and Blake Cooling have in common this week?
0: I know the answer.
3: You know the answer.
1: I don't know the answer. What is it?
3: Well, there were six changes to the Morwell senior team.
1: Yep.
3: But apart from that, Blake Mooney on the wing.
1: Yes.
3: And Blake Cooling on the wing and Jack Mooney on the interchange bench are the only two in the same position they were last week.
1: So this is a side that beat Leongatha just a fortnight ago.
2: Correct.
1: So what's happening with Warrigal? The Beast is playing there.
0: Well, they've got
1: a handful of mates.
0: Well, they've got like six or seven premiership players from 2014, whatever it was, playing today in the reserve.
1: That's a lifetime ago. What are they still doing? Have they not got the numbers? I mean, I would have thought Sale would hope to play Morwell today. There'd be a chance to win a game.
3: Now, I don't know that many of those ones who are out are actually lining up in the twos either, by the way.
0: No, they're not. They're injured.
3: Cohen Campbell, yep. Zach Sheffers, Tarkin Shankland, Lachlan Ainsworth, Dan Musil and Goy Giath.
0: Yep. Giath has gone back to power. They've got their
1: injuries.
0: They've got their fair share of injuries at the moment too. So, I mean, look, they're in a position where other clubs have been before. I suppose there's not a lot of clubs around this area like Leongatha and Wonthaggi. Wonthaggi have had their fair share of number issues as well. But right now, they're in that rot. And they've just got to do what they can do to put two teams on the park. And you can't cover every injury.
1: No, you can't. Fact they're not playing finals, okay, that's great. But if you're a fortnight from finals and in that position, you've got some issues.
3: I know, yeah.
2: Absolutely you do. You sit there and go, I've just got a message in. Two on Power's list, three injuries long term. Tarko, yes. ACL and MCL. Sheffer's broken leg.
0: Tell him it's his weekend off.
2: Cohen is a hammer.
0: Tell him it's his weekend off.
2: No, he's doing a voice check on us. Voice check in Gippsland Live for the first time.
0: I've got a couple of voice checks for him if he wants them.
2: Hey, on that though, the other team, which we're going to speak about after the break when we go through the teams, for round 16 will be Mafra. And you're talking about a side that's dropped off after their week. Hold that thought, Poppy, because that's an interesting one, how they went against the Power last weekend. 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
2: 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All thanks to Harvey Norman Bedding in Gippsland. Huge savings on the range of barbecues, outdoor furniture and outdoor kitchens. Round 16 is going to throw up a couple of interesting games for us. And which as we said, obviously the one here in terms of the second chance in third position, but a couple of other games we're going to go to. And when you come into these last three rounds, Pop, it's interesting the sides that aren't going to make the finals, as we said before the break. Yeah. There's five that are locked in. The positions can change a little bit, but it's those other fives and what they get out of the last three weeks of the season.
1: You know, what happens, you've got to be in... You've got to understand that you are in a position where you're wanting to attract new players to your side. If you're outside of that top five, to sell your club,
0: yeah,
1: you need to show them something. And that if you can finish on a high, you've got something to pitch to prospective players about what the possibilities are for the season ahead. If you're finishing
0: Three of those clubs,
1: quite Mafra, poorly.
0: Oh, two of those clubs, Morwell and Bairnsdale, are probably looking for new coaches for next year as well.
1: Well yes, exactly. And
0: Sale want to start recruiting.
1: Well, Sale have already started recruiting from what I understand. So they've got commitment from past players that have left, apparently. They've got commitment from AFL standard players that are looking at deals that have been put in front of them
0: moment. We can put one of those to bed, which is they thought it was Jaden Stevens.
1: It was, and apparently that's not the case. So, but there is a lot of work. So as far as what Tim's alluding to is the fact that, yes, there's a month to go of 2026, but 2027 has already started for those clubs who have got to focus not on this year, because this year there's nothing to be gained other than the possibility of playing some decent football and attract new players. So maybe I'm saying there is something to achieve, even though playing finals football isn't one of those things.
0: No.
2: And one of those teams is going to be Bairnsdale, who host Moe, and in for the Redlegs is Townsend, Bayliss, Harvey and McGuinn. Out East, Cook, Young and Buckley. And for the Lions, who are sitting pretty on top, Sheffers, Long and Judson Ryan come into the side. Out Kelty, Crocker and Scagliarini.
1: All right, when was the last time Bairnsdale have been a grand finalist? Would it be, how many decades do you think it would be?
3: In this league, they won in 1981.
1: Yes.
3: And I think they came prelim final in 83.
1: So we're talking about 40 years. Mm. How is Bairnsdale, given their situation, or given their location, probably more than their situation, going to become a contender again?
3: Well, they found when they had those years out of the league,
1: yes,
3: that there was players who were wanting to play at the higher standard were heading off to Sale and places like that. So they needed to provide something in Far East Gippsland, yes, for players wanting to play at the highest level.
1: And you've got players who are Gippsland League standard playing in football around that area because they don't want... The travel is their biggest problem, both to get local players to play, number one, and to attract players from Melbourne who come to Bairnsdale and think, well...
3: They have done that pretty well, though. They're having their Melbourne group.
1: Yes.
3: And that's been really well organised and so forth. So,
1: it has been, yeah. But it's still been 45 years since they've managed to get the standard of team.
3: That's true. But when they went back, they were way too strong for the local comp.
1: Yeah, okay.
2: Interesting to see. Thoughts on the Moe Outs box?
0: Look, the Outs are just rest, I think, the whole lot. With Ben Crocker now, he's qualified. He's played his fourth game. So, look, I'll put him away now, I think, till finals, or maybe play the last game and get him rolling into some form again. But obviously, he's been out for the whole year.
1: Yep.
0: Come back for a game and he's kicked 10, albeit that the opposition wasn't too strong. And that's no disrespect to the Moore side, but they were just too good on the day.
3: Personal trainer, guilty, superbly fit, but it's not match fit, is it?
0: It's not match fit at all, but... Luke Sheffers, he was out for whatever reason last week, and Tommy Long, Judson Ryan, they're good ins for him. I really struggle to even get Bairnsdale even anywhere near. If the ground's in good nick up there at Bairnsdale and it's the microclimate, we know how good it is, they might be in for a big afternoon. I could see Darcy and Pepper kicking, 15 between them if they go and things roll their way.
2: I was out at Mafra earlier this morning and the ground out there was looking magnificent. Jeez, out there at the showground. So,
0: you've done some K's,
1: isn't it? You at Mafra this morning?
2: Yeah, I was out at Mafra this morning.
1: Wait a minute. You told me you were at the Palais in St Kilda last night to see the Jersey Boys.
2: Yeah, correct. Then out to
1: the Palais in St Kilda.
2: Correct, mate.
1: To see the Jersey Boys.
2: Correct.
1: Last night.
2: Yep, these are the things you do when you're committed all around the state, Pop.
1: So you've gone from St Kilda. Well, what time did you get home?
2: Just after midnight.
1: Well, what time do you have to get to Mafra?
2: I had to be there by about 9:15.
1: And then you stayed there, and then you had to come here?
2: Come here. Work with you.
0: That's
2: three wonderful
0: That's
2: people.
0: Commitment.
1: It is cute. I wouldn't have done that. I would have went to St Kilda and said,
2: "Where's Turkey Boys?" That would have been Pop.
1: I would have had breakfast in Apple Street.
2: I was going to say, Pop would have been unavailable on the spreadsheet, wouldn't he?
0: If you'd done it, we had to put a pillow on the floor. Revisit that morning and afternoon, eh?
2: Speaking of Mafra, disappointing last week after what results that they have put forward when they got absolutely trounced by Wonthaggiepool, which only a couple of weeks prior had beaten their ladder leaders and for their first loss of the season in Maui.
3: And they followed that up with a 5-point loss to Leongatha and an 8-point loss to Moore. If they had won both of those games, which they certainly could have, they would probably have been in the five at that stage. And that would have made a big difference to the outlook of a lot of things.
2: Absolutely. And we've spoken about boxing, you know how they are. We've got another five changes this week.
0: Last week, five this week. Yeah. I mean, I know it's a...
1: Is it just young kids?
0: It's a bullcrap topic, but I think it's a very relevant topic too, because how do you remain consistent when your players are in and out the way they are? I mean... You've got good conduit when they're playing well, and you can work on confidence. When they lose, like they did last week, you're making those changes. I know they've got power players, and they've got
2: But especially when especially in young, it's slightly different when you've got an older group
1: like Leongatha,
2: Where you can manage a little bit and manage one or two new ones.
1: They've got the formula right, I reckon, Leongatha, about rotating their experienced players through. But as Tim pointed out correctly, they're experienced players. Yeah. When you've got young players who 1 week are playing for power, 1 week and unavailable, they're travelling. You know,
0: but the news out of Mafra is, and that's from the president as well, Lee Scott, he's very confident the way they're progressing in regard to how things are moving.
2: Yeah, it's not about that. It's just more so you sit there and you go, the consistency of having a structure
0: together. But if we continue to talk about that, there's reasons for it, right?
2: Yeah.
0: So obviously we're not seeing the in-house events of it all, but at the same time, what are we talking about? The big loss they had last week.
2: Yeah.
0: Already.
2: Correct. And they take on Traralgon, who have shored up fifth spot. In for them, Louis D'Angelo, Lucas Tripodi, and Brodie Adams comes in for his first senior game. I'm pretty sure it is. There for the Maroons. Out Jordan Cunico, Jai Nielsen, and Yarn.
1: Why would Jordan Cunico be out?
0: So there's a reason for it, and it's more about body management again.
2: Is
0: so
2: that right?
0: Right now, he's probably playing at 80%, so they just got to make sure they manage that through, because... The word is, but he probably wasn't going to play the year. So to get him back, and his game last week was huge. I thought his contribution, the way his impact on the game was magnificent. So
3: he'll get the four in?
2: Yeah.
0: Yeah, he'll get the four in.
2: Yeah.
0: There'll be no doubt. I think this week they've just seen, all right, well, we're at Mafra. Let's just put him. It could be his call.
1: Hey, Mafra. Playing Mafra at Mafra is no gimme. I'll tip Traralgon. It's not a gimme.
0: Well, it's the same time when we spoke about Mafra Maui, wasn't it?
2: So, yeah.
0: And then, you know, so.
2: Absolutely. Maul Druin is on today. We've spoken a little bit about around that in terms of some of the names in there. Riley O'Neill will be a first gamer there for the Tigers. And we've spoken about their outs. For Druin, Walmsley in, Wiz Becky out. Maul will have to win this one, don't they? But from a team perspective, Moore will need to bounce back and win a game.
1: Yeah, I agree. I've tipped Moore well, not knowing the catastrophe that's happened.
2: Did look at the ins and outs, Pop?
1: No, I didn't. I just tipped what Paul Carter tipped because I respect his opinion so much. But now that I've looked at the ins and outs, I wish I would have went Druin, to be honest.
2: Yeah.
1: So today I'll say Druin.
2: Yep. Box?
0: I already went Druin, knowing what the outs were. And have Michael Duncan... You know, Funky Duncan, who hasn't played.
3: It's
0: Funky Duncan.
3: Right, okay.
0: Yeah. Well, it's not Junky.
3: No, I understand that.
1: I understand it.
3: It might have been a younger person named Michael Duncan.
0: Yeah, look, they've obviously, you know, he's put his hand up to say, I'll give his a hand here. And look, he's been playing reserves. There's no reason to say that he shouldn't be there. He's playing some good footy in the reserves.
2: The other game today, before this game here, which we'll talk about after the break, Wonthaggi versus Sale. I think Wonthaggi just get the job done against Sale and sort of within reason nearly shore up second spot for themselves in that and their
1: Does it matter? Does it matter for Wonthaggi whether they finish second or third?
3: No.
1: It doesn't matter. I mean, and this is going back to my point last week where I talked about earning the right to host a final on your home ground. They're playing second. They could drop a position and it means nothing.
3: Mm. Yep.
1: Whereas it should mean something. So to me, if I was Wonthaggi, I would be resting some of my better players. I'd be giving some senior experience to some of my second players, maybe even a couple of juniors. I'd be using
0: this. Well, they probably have now with Jared Blair.
1: Maybe they have.
3: And with Leongatha and Traralgon at their last two games, you'd need to bring them back in for that.
2: Yeah, absolutely. Well, there it is. 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
2: Welcome back to Parrot Park, round 16, a link to Energy Gippsland League. 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
2: And Poppy, you've got to take your headphone off so she can hear what she's saying back to you.
1: That's the model.
2: The CX-5.
1: Yeah.
0: Well, hey, we can sell it
1: CX-5.
0: To you.
1: CX-5.
2: Yeah, how much do you want to pay for it? We can sell it cash.
0: Cash money.
2: Okay, that's fine. Yeah. No stress. That's fine.
0: Tell them we do afterpay as well, Pop.
1: Yeah, no afterpay is available too, apparently.
2: there it is. This is what we do out here. We just
0: sell cars.
1: There's a carrot in the door, is there?
2: We sell.
1: Yeah, you can have that.
2: We sell
1: one
2: stuff
1: everywhere. No, you can have that as well.
0: I ask her if she wants the wild track as well.
2: Yeah. No, we don't want that wild track. It's just the Mazda CX-5.
1: One second, Gippsland. There's another question.
2: during the break, we did send Boxer out for Metricon Homes to do the boundary rhyme. Metricon wants you to live it up because right now Metricon is giving you $60,000 to upgrade your new designer series home with some of Australia's leading home brands, the Qualia 39 in Traralgon, the Delta 28 in Lucknow, or the Santorini 29 in Wonthaggi.
1: They want to know if it's the base model out the front, or is that the...
0: That's the deluxe model.
2: No, it's not a deluxe model.
4: It's the bee's knees. All right,
0: Poppy.
2: Boxer, give us an idea on what the ground conditions are like here at Parrot Park.
0: I can try here. Though. So the ground's in fantastic condition, considering that probably they've got two centre circles. They're using the main one right dead smack in the middle. The previous circle is getting a bit of a workout, which the twos are using right now, so I would assume that the other centre circle will be used for the senior game. There's probably a little soft patch on the wing here where probably they train the most on a Tuesday and Thursday night, which is a little bit cut up, but nothing to really worry about. So conditions are great. There's no wind to talk about as well. So I'm looking forward to a big afternoon, and they've scored quite well here. They've 21, 13, 34 scoring shots in the reserves tells me that we're going to be in for a big afternoon.
1: Should be good. Really looking forward to this game because not only is there a lot on it, I think there's a bit of a question mark over Warragul right now. I think you see the quality of a side coming off a loss against a good opposition with a tough fortnight ahead of them, and you really want to be going into finals with some sort of confidence. Now, Traralgon, put a bit of a dent in their season last week. But if Warragul bounce back today, if they're capable of bouncing back in the space of a week against a quality side, Leeing Gatha, you know they're capable of also being the real deal. If they fall away as they head towards Moe, it's not a great way a week out from the finals.
3: That's it, yeah.
2: Ins for Leeing Gatha, Heppel of the Dyson variety, Fox, Harry, Williams and Donoghue. Out, Bowles, Hume, Murfitt, Harding and Hume. For Warragul, they've got five changes as well. Witten, Combin, Leighton, Casson and Phillips. And out goes Logan, Carpenter, Thompson, Sheehan and Baxter. Paul, your thoughts on this one, which we do, as we're going to mention to the listeners, the last time these sides met, it was an all-important draw.
3: They played a draw in Metricon, which broke a nine-game winning sequence by Leeing Gatha. And the quarterly ladders that I've given you guys, and I've done stats analysis to it, round 15, there's nothing between them. They're second and fourth in first quarter, second and third in second quarters, third and fifth in third quarters, and Warragul have an advantage in the final quarter. In terms of accuracy, they're locked together. In terms of all sorts of things, disposals, free kicks, contested possessions, Warragul have a bit of an advantage in contested marks, but other than that, it's really, really close on whatever level you look at it. And I've gone for Leeing Gatha today, and probably more the fact that it's being played here. If it's back at Western Park again, I'd give Warragul a slight advantage.
1: You know what, though? I think the only difference is that a lot of those stats don't include Dyson Heppel.
3: True, that's true.
1: And I think that is, to me, I know one player can't make a difference, but I think today he does. And I think how Warragul handle him is going to be a big decider on who might gain the advantage.
3: Especially contested disposal.
1: 100%.
0: Where he plays.
2: Absolutely. Well, it's all that important part of our Gippsland Live pre-game where we head to...
23: It's time for Boxer's Joke of the Day. 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
2: We do. 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
0: Yeah, well, boys, you know that I'm an avid vinyl record collector.
1: You are.
0: I am very avid. And the other day I was in a thrift shop. and I was looking for a particular album, and I found it there, and it was called Sounds Wasps Make. I was so excited about it.
2: Who's that boy?
0: It doesn't matter.
2: Okay.
0: And so I got home, I was pretty excited to play it.
2: Yes.
0: I was playing it along, and I went, this doesn't sound like Wasps. Then I realised I was playing the B-side.
3: Oh, my
1: God. It's just getting worse. I can't wait. You know what? I can't wait till the season ends.
2: I'll tell you what. We do thank the Mafra Community Sports Club for being part of this and sponsoring Boxer's Joke Day. Boxer's Joke of the Day.
0: I'm very appreciative. I've had to really mellow it out.
1: That was clever, though.
0: It was clever.
1: It was poor.
0: Yeah, poor, clever. But good.
2: So we're going to come back.
0: Everyone's laughing internally.
2: We're going to take our final break of this pregame and come back with what some exciting round 16 action this afternoon here at Parrot Park. 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
8: Let's get down to business.
2: It is. Let's get down to business. It's that time of the day. Round 16, Alinta Energy Gippsland League here at Parrot Park between the Leongatha Parrots and the Warragul Gulls. The battle for third spot is on. The Parrots were back on the winners list in a big way last week. Some big names back into the side, no bigger than number 58, Dyson Heppel, back into the side. We know that he's got to play the last couple to qualify for finals. Is this their best side back? Not quite, but it's a story we've seen before where they've just been able to roll them back in those last couple of weeks and set themselves up for final. They'll face a rebounding Warragul, who were disappointing last week in their start. They need to be much better with that today, or the Parrots could have a bit of a field day here at their home ground. My name's Tim Sexton. My co-caller today is Rob Popplestone. Poppy, good afternoon to you.
1: G'day, Timmy. G'day, Gippsland. Get down to business. Exactly, I've sold a CX-5 before the game started. So, I mean, things can only get even better for me. I'm really I like to watch the way a team warms up, and I'm really liking what I'm seeing from Leongatha. There's a bit of urgency in the way they're moving the ball. I really like the leading forwards that they've got. There's no real surprises there, although Box has picked one up in Sam Bradley. But I think we'll see a Leongatha side that moves the ball with a bit more urgency rather than structure today. And I reckon there's a smartness about this. One, because Terrell can do it very well. Two, it's because Watt beat Moe earlier this year, and that was a fast-moving Moe side. I think Leongatha have identified, because they're coached so beautifully, that they need to maybe play a different game to get it to a different level. And I'm interested to see whether we see the first stage of that this afternoon.
3: Well, one of the ins we had that's an in and an out was Cade Maskell back into centre-half back and then out, straight out, yes, again. Whisper is there might be some hamstring awareness, okay, there.
1: Yep.
3: So that'll be interesting to see who comes into centre-half back to take on Tom Stern, who's not a real goal kicker, but for a centre-half forward, he does a lot of really good work.
2: Absolutely, he does. It's all thanks to Metricon Homes. Is Nick Boxer-Lacino, from kitchens to bathrooms to living spaces. 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Boxer, good afternoon to you.
0: Good afternoon, Timmy and team and Gippsland listeners. It's good to be here. Like Poppy just said too, and I was going to really push that number. It's great to see sides that have got enthusiasm when they're warming up, and Leongatha have, yes, showed that all the way through right now. The last 5 minutes has been great to watch, and you can just see, you can just get the feel and the vibe when, yeah, the sides will be able to do that. And unfortunately, I haven't got that same vibe from Warragul at the moment, but that doesn't mean they're not going to come out firing as well. They've got a lot to play for after what we saw last week and the performance against Terrelgan. And Leongatha are coming off a big win against Sale. So I'm looking forward to this game, and there's a lot to play for too.
2: Number one stats man in the business, all thanks to Terrelgan Mazda, the next-gen Mazda CX-5, which I'm not sure how we're getting home this afternoon, boys, because Poppy's just sold it. He's available today at Terrelgan Mazda, LMCT 11276. Paul Carter, good afternoon.
3: Good afternoon, Jim, and gents and listeners. Yeah, as we were saying in the pre-game, it was a drawn game last time they played earlier this year. Leongatha have had the wood over them over the last 10 years or so. They did win the previous nine on the trot. But Warragul's that sort of team. So well coached by Gary Ayres, up against one of the premier coaches in the league in Trent McMicking. Should be an interesting game of chess, maybe, to see what sort of moves get made as the game unfolds.
2: Absolutely. We're looking forward to a few things today, and one of them will be our Gippsland Live Goal of the Day, all thanks to Zam Brero. Hot chips, a source of happiness, but also the source of a little guilt. Air-fried and perfectly seasoned with a zesty chicken salt. 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Head into Zambrero, Feel Good Mex in Warragul, Terrelgan, and now open in the Main Street in Bairnsdale. Poppy, tip and a Zambrero contender, please.
1: All right. Well, we always go for our mate Taylan Brill for a Zambrero goal. He goes out of his way and makes things more difficult just to be a contender than he needs to normally do. I think Leongatha will win this game, and I think they'll win it comfortably by 58 points.
2: Ooh, 58.
3: That number.
2: Boxer.
0: Look, for me, I'll give you one from each side, if you don't mind. Jed
2: if
0: Lamb,
2: you can be quick, it'd be good.
0: Jed Lamb was one for... Excuse me. Jed Lamb was one for me. And Nick Argento from the wing is the other,
2: okay,
0: that I think he could bob up and give us one that we don't expect.
2: And a tip?
0: Oh, I might go Leongatha. 37 points for me.
2: 37?
1: Paul?
3: Lee and Gather to win the game by about 19 points. Tom Hobbs to be the best contender for a Zambrero from Warrigal with one going straight down the middle. And I can't go past Talon Brill. He's got the right, bright coloured boots on. He'll get noticed no matter what.
0: Well, it's got to go down the middle to go big golf.
3: Well, I mean, Hobbs going down the middle of the ground.
2: Lee and Gather for me by 27. And I reckon our man Dyson Heppel, after his little European hiatus, might just be able to snag one from the pocket. So looking forward to it. The umpires are all in positions. The players are just getting into position. There the ball is up and we're here for the first quarter, and it's all thanks to Metricon Holmes. And two ruckmen will go at it, and it'll be that man in Sheridan who gets the tap down. You know that little boggy bit that Boxer was talking about? Marry it with the handball. Nothing clean.
0: One significant change for Warrigal. They've moved Jordan Stewart. He's been playing back probably the last 4 or 5 weeks. He's gone forward where he's known to be a great goal kicker. So I really like that move by the Gulls.
2: Wibley takes it straight out of the ruck, gets the handball. Nothing clean there coming out of that one from Lamers. Wibley on the ground, gets the handball, finds it out to Hobbs. He's kicked forward. Heppel's just going to float back and take an uncontested mark from his half-back, centre-half-back flank. Trusty left boot, sends it forward. Out into a little bit of space and going run onto it is Tom Marriott from inside 50, sends it forward. Pushes it through the right, through for one minor score.
3: First score has come on the board at the 52nd mark on the Get Your Finance Gippsland scoreboard. Lee and Gather leading, one behind to nothing.
0: This is where the Warrigal got hurt last week with the forward ball moving quickly in their defensive area, and they were too slow to react. So again, Lee and Gather just showed a little bit then, and Marriott could have hurt him. So they've got to be on their feet, the Warrigal defence.
1: Yeah, you're right too. Heppel's seen some space and found it beautifully, didn't he? Zach Stewart grabs the mark from the kick-in after that behind just a moment ago. So Zach Stewart from the left-back pocket comes grandstand side, sort of threatens half-back Wibley, the target. Ball punched from his hands. Warrigal playing for a free kick. Play on's the call. Nicely done. Gives ground, a handball from West away. Inboard they go towards their full forward line. It cut off beautifully there by Wallace, who goes short. He can't find a teammate. Nicely picked up, though, by Kim Drew. And nice work also by Masterson, who takes the ball, goes short. Gee, risky kick, found Wallace again. Back line, Wallace. He's going to go down the corridor. Can he find Hobbs? That's the target. Marriott thump, but interfered with, and Hobbs takes a mark at centre-half back.
2: Hobbs looks to go out to the far side here at Parrott Park, where he's got a runner out wide. Heppel looks to close, taking the strong mark there. So Wrong sends it forward, one-on-one contest. Lamb, but in front, doing well there, is Jackson Harry. He's got the job on him, Boxer, by the looks of it.
0: Yeah, it's a great matchup there too. Harry's got the pace. Jed Lamb's got the experience, so it's going to be a really good matchup too. So we'll see how that goes, because Jed Lamb does like to use his body a fair bit. So on the lead, it's in favour for Harry.
2: Sheridan takes front position. The tap, though, in the end came out there from Tom Stern. No one's able to pick it up any cleanly. Tommy Marriott did the do-si-do around the ball. Heppel lays on top of it. Stern's got him. Warrigal been able to work it out through hands. Wallace from his sets the ball inside 50. Good centering ball. Falls short, though. Lands in the hands of Hall. He's able to pick it up cleanly. And he'll take a relieving kick out and find Marriott. Just inside his defensive 50. Called to play on. Takes a couple of metres. Oh, it clicks into the man on the mark. There was Stern who put his hands in there. Drew was taken without it. Play on's the call. Fraser Phillips picks the ball up out to that far side.
0: Paddy Island
2: out there working way up the ground. He goes short over to the man in Brill.
1: So Brill, the outer side of the ground. Here at Lee and Gather. They go forward. Only the minor score in the opening minutes. He goes long. Threatens forward 50, ground level. Warrigal have got the numbers. Masterson, handball's under pressure. More to space than a teammate. Nicely done, though. It's going to be picked up in a moment by Hall. A moment ago, we caught him in defence. Now he's into attack. He found Lamers. Lamers dished it off a teammate under pressure, and the umpire will eventually ball this one up. 35 metres from Lee and Gather's goals. They're kicking to the right of radio, the town end of Lee and Gather, and they lead by the solitary point that's been scored.
2: Wibley got the tap down. Stewart, that's Zach that's over the top of it.
0: I need to ask a pronunciation question quickly. We've been calling him Masterson all year. Is it Masterson or is it Masterson?
2: Masterson.
0: Thank you.
2: You happy with that?
0: Yeah. Can you start calling him that then, please?
2: Yes. Okay. Jesus. Warrigal trying to work the ball out of their defensive 50. Is that EI helping us out there, Boxer?
0: I think so. EI.
2: The ethnic intelligence or whatever it was you called us last week.
0: Yeah, it's EI, yes.
2: Yeah. Wibley, Sheridan went early. Wibley does well, gets the ball out of there, but it's Marriott, gets the handball. Hepper with the fend-off, runs to 50, lowers the eyes, puts it out in front. Oh, Masterson does well, gets the hand there in front of Garnham. And the goal's through Hobbs. And Levi Moore are going to work the ball out towards this grandstand side. Kicking to space. No one's able to keep it there, but in their hands, Little John. Handball's over the top, looking for and finding Grabham Andrews. His scrubber kick went down on the ground. No one was there. Hobbs is playing for the free kick. Didn't have it, and he's going to get it. In front of the coach's box here, Warrigal. 1 point is the margin, and it's the Parrots in front. So 5 minutes gone of this first quarter. Hobbs in no rush to find a teammate. He eventually does. That's in the shape of Hefford, who goes towards centre-half back, not gaining a lot of ground, but importantly keeping possession as Warrigal choose their options nicely. Olsen went short and now through Phillips. They'll try to set something up. So they're being very patient, this visiting side in Warrigal, as Liam Gathera set up behind the ball very well. Warrigal, with four or five possessions, have managed now to threaten the half forward. Stewart was the player at front, but punched from behind, and now Liam Gather will relieve the pressure. They do it nicely too. Fraser Phillips takes a mark in the defensive 50 arc, and then he's got a bit of room to wiggle, and he uses that room to find Argento. Over the top, Argento goes to Drew. Drew, can he get around one? Too easy, really. Kicks to within 10 metres of goals. Using the body brilliantly was Garnham, who takes a mark, stands and delivers, and should get the first major of the afternoon for the home side.
0: Great call, Poppy. And that's the thing that Warrigal will be worrying about, is a slow play. They slowed the game up. Liam Gather got the ball, players behind the ball, and they just set up so well.
2: Yep.
0: So they were able to use the ball inside the middle of the ground. The quick play in, Jensen beautifully targeted as well.
1: So Garnham directly in front. Bingo! There's the first goal of the afternoon. The Parrots extend their lead.
0: And we probably didn't mention too, Garnham and Miles Boholke are both on 70 goals at the moment too. So unless we know and keep track of, and I will, of Boholke, how he's tracking this afternoon. Garnham could be in for a big afternoon, showing his early form right now.
3: First goals come at the 7 minute mark of the first quarter. Get your finance gift fan scoreboard has Liam Gather 117, leading Warrigal, who are yet to score.
0: Looks like Paul Carter's been doing some shopping on Timo. He's got a little stop clock, and now he's got a little crate, that we, you know, little milk crate.
1: It's yes,
0: a miniature version of that to hold the clock. How good is he going? Timo.
2: Timu special.
0: It's a special.
2: Ball back into the middle. Two ruckmen go at it. Sheridan went early, but Wibley does well. Gets a tap down. Finds Hobbs. He's with the centre clearance on that left boot. Sending four, working well into the front position there is Grabham Andrews. He takes a relieving mark. He's going to switch the play. Goes out and finds Heppel.
0: Hasn't had a man this time.
2: I was going to say,
0: already.
2: Has he got anyone on him?
0: No,
2: Boxer?
0: Not at all.
2: Mark's taken there by Sheridan. He gives the handball off to Phillips on that trusty left foot. Goes into the ground and finds Marriott. Quick ball movement, we've seen from the Parrots early. Goes inside. Masterson gets the tap in there. Stewart, he'd look to try and pick it up. Couldn't get it. The Parrots have got four around it, as Hughes tried to work his way through it. He's wrapped up in a strong tackle.
0: And another interesting matchup for me too is Paddy Ireland is playing back with a play where you know that it's a forward. Predominantly, he's playing back against Stern as well. So I'll keep an eye on that matchup.
2: Wibley with the tap down. Does well, but it is the Parrots. Phillips who's going to run that. He's wrapped up in a strong tackle.
3: Tom Marriott, six disposals in the first
0: He's been hot.
3: Minutes.
0: I was going to mention he's how good Marriott's been. And these conditions suit him. He's a ball. The ball has slowed down a little bit because of the softer conditions, but he's been unreal.
1: Yeah, Wibley uses his body well, too well, the umpire says, and illegally.
0: Jeez.
1: So free kick goes to the opposing ruckman. I thought it was fair, but Sheridan says, I'll take the kick anyway. So Sheridan kicks inside 50 again. Liam Gather doing all the attacking. Pelicano front position, punch from behind. Masterson clears and comes grandstand side, but only momentarily because guess what? Finn Donoghue takes the mark and he's going to send it back to whence it came. Takes his time, doesn't want to blast away. Kicks to the advantage of Pelicano over the top of that player's head. Heppel bounced off his knees. Will he get a second chance? He won't. Warrigal run it out. They use the ball nicely and on the end of it's going to be Wallace, who's been pretty busy in the opening 10 minutes of this first quarter. Kicks to a contest. Liam Gather have got the numbers. Use the numbers beautifully, do Liam Gather. Finn Donoghue again. Just threatens the forward 50. I reckon Boundary will win out and does. Boundary throw in right on the intersection of forward 50 and Boundary. Question for you, Boxer. Do they let Tyson Heppel continue to roam freely? Do they put an experienced player on, like Hobbs on him, to make it a contest? Or do they go with a young gun just for the experience and to put some token pressure?
0: I think the latter would be a benefit to a younger player to have someone
2: Sheridan
0: like
2: Sheridan works it out of the ruck, takes it straight out there, puts it towards goal. Just didn't quite make the distance. 3-for-1 behind. Sorry, Box.
0: Pretty sure we've got an injury here too to Leon Gaffer. Finn O'Donoghue come off holding his leg, which part of it I couldn't see. But look, we'll just say it's a leg injury at this stage early in the game.
3: And we've got 1-2-8 on the board for Leon Gaffer. Leading Warrigal get to score. Get your Finance Gippsland scoreboard.
2: Warrigal going to bring a ball back in. Lands in the hands of Levi Moore. Still deep inside his defensive 50. He's got a runner around the back. Uses him. He comes out with that trusted left foot, but it's a terrible kick. Yeah. Cut off by Garnham. He's within range.
0: Just love Garnham's game because he covers the ground. For a forward, I never got out of the goal square. It's really important in this day and age, the way the game is set up. You know, you've got to be a two-way player, and he is definitely a real hard worker inside his forward 50.
2: Absolutely he is. And Garnham, he's going to be kicking from outside 50. Runs in, centred's on its way. Oh. It's narrow, got the distance, no problem. Accuracy, 3-for-1 score.
3: Taking Leon Gaffer to 1-3-9 on the Get Your Finance Gippsland scoreboard. It's still against Warrigal's zero score, 10.5 minutes into the first quarter.
1: How can you, as a running defender, pick out possibly the most potent forward in the opposition with no opposition on him? Like, it's just
0: the way Leon Gaffer is set up, though, too, Poppy. They're very good structurally when they make sure the ball's inside their attacking area. They do know how to defend it.
1: So Masterson clears defensive 50. Mark's being claimed and paid. Guess who? Garnham again. Another take. 3 marks for him from memory. And now we'll send it in forward. Goes to the pocket. The lead is on. Goes short. Boundary comes into play. Or does it? No, not quite. Cleared nicely. Well done. Hobbs has got hold of the ball. But eventually the umpire will take control. Just 20 metres on a 45-degree angle from Leon Gaffer's goals.
2: Wibley and Pelicano. Pelicano does well. Taps it down. Brill. Oh, it was just taken as he was about to try and put that one in there for the Zambrero goal of the day contender. Relieving kick comes out from Warrigal there. Came out from McLean, but Drew will see it over the boundary line.
0: The only sticking point with Garnham playing so high up is his direct opponent is Masterson. So we know how good he is on the intercept and reading the play. So it just allows Masterson to free up and you know, negate any forward entries by the Parrots.
2: Just got a ball that's made its way out of the ground for a second.
1: Not missing.
2: And any around the ground scores there, Box, at all?
0: Yeah, I do. It's an interesting one down at One Thaggy. One Thaggy have already kicked 5-1 on that susceptible ground. We'll call, is that what you say?
2: Not susceptible. Really. No.
0: Susceptible. Yeah, and Sale haven't scored yet. Yes, down at Druin, Morwell. Is that Morwell's against Druin? 2-2-14 to Druin, 2-straight-12.
2: Wallace gets the kick coming forward. It's going to be cut off there by Donoghue.
0: And those around the grounds were thanks to Harvey Norman Furniture, Gippsland.
2: Donoghue's on the ground, Box. I reckon it might have been someone else that's getting their leg assist.
0: That's probably a fair chance. I just had a guess.
2: So to everyone that's listening, Finn Donoghue is still on the ground. We'll find out who that person is.
0: Sorry, Mr. and Mrs. Donoghue, your son's fine.
2: We'll find out who that is. Short throw in, though. Wibley took front position, does the fend off, doesn't get a handball away. Umpire says play on. Handball comes out. Drew tries to get around two. His handball works well, though. The Parrots are going to use it here through Phillips. Phillips on the left boot. We've got a whistle and when play's been stopped. I'm not sure what's going on.
1: It's
2: going
1: to be a Leon Gaffer free kick.
2: Looks like it.
1: Put on possession.
2: Which I'm not sure why the advantage wasn't paid.
0: Cause I can tell you now, I can confirm with full confidence it was Will Littlejohn that went off injured. There you go.
2: There you go.
0: Hopefully I'll get this one right.
2: Fraser Phillips to the pocket looking for Pelicano. Just out in front of him, wasn't able to get 2 mitts to it. He sees the ball over the boundary line inside 50 for the Parrots.
3: It's 13-3.
0: I'm pretty confident he's on the stretcher there getting his left knee. Strapped there by the trainer.
2: He's on the massage table. He's not on the stretcher. Yeah. It's slightly different, mate.
0: Yeah. Oh, same. He's lying down, isn't he?
2: Yeah, but he's not on a stretcher.
1: Absolutely, completely different. Box.
0: Well, you could use it as a stretcher if you
1: and
0: needed
1: you're
0: to.
1: Worried about the pronunciation of Masterson. Oh, my God. Here we go. Leon Gaffer have the ball. An opportunity to hit the majors again. They go to within metres. And Garnham shepherded Masterson out of the play, but it went through for another minor score.
3: Leon Gaffer now 1-for-10 at the 14-minute mark of the first quarter. Warrigal with their 3 inside 50 still yet to score.
1: AFL score update, Nick Lucchino.
0: Freo just hit the lead there against the Demons, 11-2-68. 10-5-65, the Demon. It's gone half-time.
1: All right, Masterson clears the area. Defensive 50 goes towards the outer side of the ground. So Warrigal just finding it hard. Jackson Harry has the ball, gives ground, keeps possession, finds Zach Stewart, and they'll come out the grandstand side. So like basketballers do around a key, that's what Warrigal have done around defensive 50. McLean's found Hughes now. They haven't gathered ground. They've just changed sides of the ground. As they go along the line, kick smothered. Pelicano gets the smother. McLean's got time, or has he? Pelicano applies more pressure, falls short the kick. And now, in trouble and out of trouble, Fraser Phillips goes inboard. Risky kick fell in the arms of opposition Sarong, who plays on quickly. The race for pace, and it's being led at the moment by Moore for Warrigal. Picks up the ball, kicks inside 50. They need a winner. They've got one. Guess who? Jed Lamb.
0: He worked his absolute butt off to get to that lead too, Jed Lamb. He probably led for a good 40 metres while that ball was coming through the middle of the ground. Didn't think he was going to get it. I thought they were going to go to Jordan Stewart. So they've been starved of opportunities at the moment, the Gulls, and they've got to make this opportunity because they've had five scoring shots, the Parrots, and they've had a lot of majority of play down there forward for a half. So the Gulls can really make them hurt now. Actually, they're the Red Legs, aren't they, after last week?
1: So 15 minutes gone, and this is their first real chance to score. Jed Lamb, boundary just metres to his right, usually dead-eyed, kicks.

0: in touch.
1: It's a great little response there by Warrigal because, like I said, Leongatha have had a majority of the play and they've had their ball in their forward half, and I'll probably get from Paul in a minute, they're inside 50s in comparison. But right now, that was a good little finish and a good little setup from an indirect kick from Phillips. So a good work there by the Gulls.
2: And it's their fourth inside 50 box up against Leongatha's 13. And on the Get Your Finance Gippsland scoreboard, Warrigal one goal straight, six now, trailing Leongatha 1-4-10.
3: 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There's the ball back into the middle. Gray's going to be doing the ruck work. Gets the tap down. Not able to get anything coming out of it, though, but Sarong gets the handball to Hobbs. Hobbs is just going to throw it on the left boot, and it looks like he's kicking it to U-Box, coming out here to the commentary. And Yukaya works in front. Good pick up there by Fox. Finds Marriott. His kick, in-point accuracy.
0: Beautiful.
3: Finds Donoghue just in front of the Leongatha coach's box here.
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3: Absolutely.
2: They put his leg back together.
3: So Donoghue goes long. Masterson's going to come from behind. McLean did well to coming in. Hall tried to get the tap going forward. Wasn't able to get anything from it, but the Gulls are going to send it forward. Kaya, he was able to pick it up, but he's tackled straight away by Grabham Andrews. We'll have a ball up. True centre wing here, Parrott Park, grandstand side. 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
0: 17 minutes gone of this first quarter. Leongatha, nice tap down by Sheridan. Can he find a teammate he can't cut off? And now Warrigal will send it forward, or will they? Sovereign had the opportunity. His kick smothered nicely by Kim Drew. Kim Drew, nice smother it was on McIntosh, in fact. And now Argento fights hard. They can't keep the ball in. Right half flank. Forward flank. Leongatha into attack, kicking to the town end, the right of the radio, and leading this game at the moment, albeit by the margin of just four behinds.
3: Gray and Sheridan will do the work here. For the boundary throw-in, it's a short throw-in. We can recall it if we wanted to, umpires. They said play on. Sheridan, he asked them to recall it, but it didn't happen. So in front, Stern tried to take the mark, wrapped up straight away, and a tackle there is Hefford.
0: So he's, look, the boundary, the young boundary line, doing the best he can. But that's, I mean, if that isn't a tell at the moment as a ruckman, next time he boundary throws that in, front position, 2 metres closer than you'd normally be.
3: Absolutely. Sheridan got the tap down, but it was taken away by Sarong. His kick up in the air. Stewart's trying to work under it. That's Jordan, who, as Box said, was playing forward after being a regular down back for, well, most of the season, I suppose, Box, hadn't it been? He was even, I think,
1: he probably played the first four or five rounds forward and then had that little spell before the mid-year, and he's come back as a defender.
3: Sheridan, tap down. Brill, clever, over the top to Marriott. Marriott works through one, gets the handball, tried to get it back to Brill. He wasn't able to get it. He's worked off the ball. Well done there by Sarong. The Gulls are going to try and work through the middle, and they do, and it comes out through Hughes. Wasn't 15. Play on's the call. Hobbs kicks the ball inside 50. Hang whistle on. Off the ball. Holding, going to go against Jackson Harry.
1: I think the only thing there with Jackson Harry, he's got a little bit of worry about Lamb at the minute,
0: yeah,
1: too. And I think because Lamb likes that body contact, it's a little bit irregular for Harry because he just loves to run and jump at the ball. So
3: it's a fair bit of a worry with one-on-one with Jed Lamb in an over 50, isn't it?
0: Yeah.
1: And it is what it is. But at the same time, you can need to play him a little bit differently.
0: Well, unbelievably. unbelievably.
3: Box, I think Boxer just choked on his dribble again.
1: I just got to learn to take a breath when I'm talking, that's all.
0: Unbelievably, Warrigal can hit the front here, which 5 minutes ago you would have thought would be impossible.
3: Lamb, 45-degree angle. Going to be kicking from 35. Puts it on its way. Oh, he stabbed at it. And he's pushed it.
0: Wow.
1: He just poked, didn't he?
3: Absolutely. Through for a minor score.
2: Margins 3 points in Leongatha's favour. Get Your Finance Gippsland scoreboard 1-4-10, the Parrots. Warrigal 1-1-7.
3: It's always interesting, Pop, when you can kick one from the boundary line from 45 out.
0: Yeah.
3: And then one you would call regulation for him. He misses.
0: So Sovereign brings the ball back into play. Short kick. Finds Phillips, though. Still in defensive 50.
2: Eighth kick for Phillips coming up.
0: So he's been busy, no doubt. That left leg kicks long. So to a contest, looks like a rucking contest, front of the pack. Yeah, nice mark, play on to the call. No, mark being paid to Jack Hughes. Inboard corridor, risky kick, Hobbs the option, Hobbs takes. He's got a couple of options. I'll tell you what, Warrigal have got some numbers here that can start to worry Leongatha, and they are. Go short again. So McIntosh, plenty of green and gold behind the ball. McIntosh kicks to the lead.

0: can't find it. Play on ground level. Nicely done. Picked up beautifully. And Lean Gatha out of trouble, but only momentarily, because there's plenty of red and white jumpers around that want to send it forward. Be a bit scrappy in the centre of the oval at the moment, but a quick kick forward came from Sarong. Nicely picked up. He's out Hughes' left leg.
1: That was
0: top of the square. Let's see what can happen here. Ground level. Good. Good, good, Mark. By, is that Patrick Ireland back in defence? And he's two. Guess who he finds? That man again, Fraser Phillips.
2: Phillips goes out to the far wing for a man all by himself, is Dyson Heppel. He's got a little bit there from Olsen. He plays on quickly on that trusty left foot.
0: Look at
2: puts this. It out in space in front of Aidan Williams. He can run onto it. Hobbs closes him down.
0: He
2: does well. It's a quick handball away, but he hasn't got any teammates there.
1: He's paid the free kick. He had to pay the free kick. That was holding the ball every day of the week. Hobbs has been enormous. His last 6 or 7 minutes, he's been huge.
2: Absolutely, he has.
3: Disposal number 10 coming up for him.
2: So there's been some big disposals. He goes short, finds Williams in front of Marriott. Wallace. He had a good game last week as well. Heppel comes flying in as the third up, gets the fist in and puts the ball over the boundary line.
1: Just that pressure now coming from the goals. They're forcing that error. So it's just a little bit un-Lean Gatha-like to see them using their foot skills the way they have. But they've been able to turn the ball over as quickly as they have too. So they're winning it. But Warragul have been good enough to make it a 50-50 contest.
2: Yeah, on the Get You Finance Gippsland scoreboard with Marco Tripodi. Getyoufinance.com.au. 3 points is the margin to the Parrots. Marriott gets the ball and finds Phillips with that another raking left foot. Looking for Garner, but Masterson does well. Comes from over the back. They work it out well through Olsen. He finds McIntosh. Defensive half back here for the Gulls. 22, nearly 23 minutes gone. He's going to go back in defence and find McLean. He's going to work across his goal square. Finds Masterson. He's got one over the top. She finds they're still in defensive 50. It's Levi Moore. So they've had 4 or 5 possessions to work it to here. And they've done well. Ends up with Hefford. So this slow play. It'll be interesting to see how the Parrots can defend this one. So Hefford looking to come back in on the 45. It's a good lead up and a great hit. Quick play on is the call. Moore does well. Finds Olsen. They've got run now through Wallace on the left foot. He comes out wide and Hobbs marks in front of Marriott. Hobbs plays on. Looks for Lamb with Harry. Harry takes front position. Lamb just put one mid up, but he's got help there with Sovereign. And he'll take the relieving kick and kick it out wide, looking to find touch. Heppel's there. You'll see it over the boundary line.
1: You're spot on that call too with their slow play. They've really stopped and negated that Lean Gatha quick play, so they've been able to hold the ball up, use that 45 kick, which was non-existent last week to today, which is working for them effectively. I just do like their overlap run from their half-back line too at the moment, the goals. Let's see if they can sustain this sort of form.
0: All right, the ball to be thrown back in. Is it going to be a shorty or not? No, it's a nice throw-in. Different boundary umpire. Wibbly front possession. Nicely done out the back, Sheridan. She takes on a tackle. I found Heppel. Heppel's in trouble. Left leg. All of 1 metre, but it was good enough to avoid a free kick. Kim Drew got on the end of it. Drives it towards right half forward flank. Coming in nicely. JQ's taken over the boundary. And there'll be a boundary throw-in. So let's pay careful attention to this boundary throw-in and just where ruckmen are placed.
2: Should be.
0: They're well back. They're way back. You see Wibley and Sheridan, they're 20 metres away from a boundary throw-in that's not going to make it halfway, based on what we've seen. There it is. Silly. Sheridan reads it nicely. The umpire calls it back.
1: And now the umpire should be just talking to the boundary umpire.
0: Yes.
1: Either he comes a bit further in or talk to the ruckman and tell them
2: bit of both.
1: Come a bit forward.
2: Bit of both.
1: Boys.
2: Because the thing with the boundary umpire coming in too far is that they become part of the play.
0: Yeah. Yeah.
1: Here we go.
2: Can't get out of the way quick enough.
0: Here we go. We'll give
1: here
0: it another
1: go.
0: Go.
1: Like, come on.
0: But again, front position, absolute key here. As you can see, working his way, Sheridan got a tap down. Marriott stole it, broke the tackle, kicks for goal. It could be a contender. No. Across the face of goals are behind.
3: Lean Gatha now leading by 4 points. They are 1-5-11, the Parrots, to 1-1-7. That's on the Get You Finance Gippsland scoreboard. 25 minutes played.
1: They'll be pretty filthy with these misses at the moment, Lean Gatha. They've had the opportunities to score. They've had 6 scoring shots to the 2, and they could have easily have been 4-1.
2: And nothing too difficult in some of their scoring shots. As McIntosh brings the ball in, Garnham got the tap down, Hobbsy. But it's Hobbs' front position. He works it, handballs over the top, looking for Stern. He's got Ireland on him. as you say, in that defensive role, and Garnham and Hobbs will see it over the boundary line.
1: You can so just Pops, see what sort of yeah. you can just see what sort of influence Hobbs has on the side too. When he's up and about, and this young kid's going to be up and about in a minute with his left my left foot right up his. But yeah, he's just he's a real good big barometer there for the Warragul side.
2: Absolutely, Sheridan front position gets the double tap down. Was Drew or Marriott? Heppel was wrapped up in a strong tackle.
0: So a minute ago, Boxer, you said Lee and Gather had six scoring shots and they could possibly be 4-1. So is the other one out in the full? What happened?
1: Oh, that was just rushed. Don't try and leg me up here, mate.
2: Phillips comes out of that ruck contest.
0: Here we go.
2: Nice yeah. and low. Woo! Great sizzling little left footer. Deep inside 50. And that is how you take it off your ruckman. And the Parrots. Just waiting to see who that is. It's going to be turning around. It is. Our man in Ben Fort, he's going to have a shot for goal pretty much directly in front.
1: He's basically just only just come on. He replaced Pelicano down forward. So that entry has worked. That change has worked for the Parrots so far. If he kicks it, it's been a great move.
2: Interesting to see how this one was. Probably against the flow of play a little bit. Warragul have had plenty of it in the last 10 minutes or so. 27 minutes gone here. Fort comes in direct. Goal umpire shuffles to his right just a little bit, but then straight through the middle. Important goal for the Parrots.
1: It was good. They had good ball control again, and it was just done through that stoppage for the Parrots. They had good numbers around it. They were caught a little bit flat-footed then too, Warragul. So just to finish off the way they did, just lowered the eyes. Good lead there too by Fort. And a great finish as well.
3: Taking Lee and Guthrie out to a 10-point lead on their Get You Finance Gippsland scoreboard. They are 2-5-17, the Parrots leading Warragul 1-1-7.
2: Best on ground today is all thanks to Terrelgan Mazda. The next-gen Mazda CX-5 has arrived at Terrelgan Mazda.
1: We can move Mazdas here. Don't worry about that.
0: Actually just then, during that goal, I was actually on the line to Mazda to find out what the sales commission was.
2: Sheridan with a tap down. Sarong roves it, though, getting four. Westaway with the fist in. Ronald Gray's wrapped up straight away in a tackle. Marked up there, Fraser Phillips. Hall for Terrelgan Mazda.
3: 11 kicks, 4 marks, 2 is that, clearances, is that 3 inside quarter? 50s.
2: Handy first quarter.
0: Yeah, not bad, is it? So we've got some people standing up for their clubs and for the possibility of winning awards here on Gippsland Live. Ball will be taken by the umpire. Still on the arc of Warragul's forward 50.
2: Interesting.
0: Heard, a 10-point margin to the home side at the moment.
2: Interesting to hear your thoughts, Boxer, with Paddy Ireland going back.
1: Just don't mind that. I don't mind him going back. We can talk about that in a minute while the ball's in dispute here.
2: All right. Brilsey will get a free kick.
1: And I think they needed to do that with Stern and Stewart down back. It was with Westaway out of the side and other key defenders. I think it's a real smart move. He's got a good footy brain. You can see he's been quite effective so far, and he's got a good set of mitts too.
2: And there it is, siren for the first quarter. We had the three goals kicked, and we're going to go to quarter time with the Parrots leading 2-5-17 to Warragul 1-1-7. 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It's all thanks to Harvey Norman Electrical Gippsland.
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0: Over the top, Argento goes to Drew. Drew, can he get around one? Too easy, really. Kicks to within 10 metres of goals, using the body brilliantly. Was Garnham. So Garnham directly in front. Bingo! There's the first goal of the afternoon. Moore for Warrigal. Picks up the ball. Kicks inside 50. They need a winner. They've got one. Guess who? Jed Lamb. Boundary just metres to his right. Usually dead-eyed. Kicks! Goal!
2: Phillips comes out of that ruck contest.
0: Here we go.
2: Nice and low. Woo. Great sizzling little left footer. Deep inside 50, Fort comes in, directs, goal umpire shuffles to his right just a little bit, but then straight through the middle. Important goal for the Parrots.
10: Second quarter action. Thanks to the Moe Racing Club and Club Eastwood. Two clubs for one. Now that's winning.
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2: An exciting first quarter it was. It was tight, it was tough. Two goals, 5-17. The Parrots, 1-1-7 is the goals. 10 points is the margin. Get key stats for all thanks to Traralgon Mazda with Paul Carter.
3: Lane Gaffer certainly dominated the inside 50, 16-8 in that first quarter. The clearances also went the Parrots' way, 12-9. Warrigal, however, got the ball out of the middle from centre clearances 3-1. Just 6 free kicks in the first quarter, 3 apiece. I think that shows how open the play was. Great battle developing between the two premier big men of the league. Jack Sheridan, 14 hit-outs up against Sam Wibley, 10. And some impressive figures here. Liam Gather, Fraser Phillips, 11 disposals. Tom Marriott, 10. 8 to Kim Drew and 5 apiece to Dyson Heppel and Ty Hall. For Warrigal, 12 to Tom Hobbs, 8 to Isaac Wallace, 7 apiece to Sean Masterson and Liam Sarong, and 5 to Caleb McIntosh.
2: All interesting all there, thanks to the Next Gen CX5 today at Traralgon Mazda, LMCT 1276. 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
1: Thanks, Timmy. Gippsland League, Mafra 1-2-8, they trail Traralgon 2-5-17. Morwell 2-3-15, only 1 point lead over the Druin, 2-2-14. Leongatha, 6-1-37 to Sale, just the 1 point. Mid-Kippy, Ballara, 1-3-9 to MDU, 4-3-27. Yanar, 6-1-37. Hilland, 1-2-8. Moving North, 3-3-21. Sony Creek, 1-2-8. Tarwin, 5-1-31. Turrell, just the 1 point. Thorpdale, 4-2-26. Newbarra, 1-2-8. North, Gippy, Rosedale, 3-4-22. They lead Woodside, just the 3 points. Glengarry, 3-5, 3-33 to Yarram, 3-18.
0: All right, let's have a go at this one. Second quarter starting in the ruck for Warragul of this Tasman was Matthew Gray, beaten to it, and out of the centre, Liam Gather might find their way forward, or can they? Bursting through the tackle was Drew. Inside forward 50, free kick downfield or bring it back? There's a little bit of...
1: There was a hold. There was a downfield and there was a hold down here, so I wasn't sure which part they had
2: Well,
1: to
2: they're gonna, I think it's going to be downfield.
0: It's going to be downfield or a hold, because I can see the umpire that wasn't in control that saw an infringement against Liam Gather Ford, and I reckon that's... Is it Xavier Lamers?
1: It's Kim Drew that's down.
2: Yeah, yes. I reckon it was Pelicano got held, and I reckon it was...
1: Matty Gray has come in and collided with Drew, but I didn't see the actual...
2: So Xavier Lamers is going to take the free kick.
0: Yeah.
1: I don't know.
0: This will be a dream start for Lamers and for Liam Gather. And unlike the first quarter when they wasted opportunities, kicking just two goals from seven possibilities, Lamers can put them on the bill early, and he does just that. So the physicality by Warragul has cost them early in the second quarter.
1: And the thing was, too, talk about physicality, it was Tom Murray that started in the middle. His handball forward just gave plenty of opportunity to Fraser Phillips again, and Kim Drew got on the end of it. So his hard body won that ball inside 50. So either way, him getting collected behind the ball or Pelicano getting a free kick, they were going to get off to a dream start. And they have, again, Warragul cost them the first 5 minutes of their slow start in the first quarter.
3: And that goal has come in the first minute of the second quarter. 3-5-23, Liam Gather leading Warragul 1-1-7. Murray Racing Club scoreboard.
2: Paddy Island boxer. Looks like he's changed up and gone forward.
1: Yeah, he has. And it's just an interesting move how they've done this. So I don't know the coaching rationale behind it, but we'll just see what happens during the game.
2: Sheridan got the tap out. Phillips wasn't able to get anything from it, though. McIntosh is going to get the handball across, looking for Hobbs. Team without it, but Heppel's going to stroll through the middle, send the ball inside 50. Got Brill all by himself. Great kick, clever kick. Finds the man Brill all alone.
1: I just want to be...
2: Go short, Garnham lead, Mark.
1: I just want to say, you know, you owe me an apology, because I actually just backed up something that I didn't see. But Pat Olin isn't playing forward. That's Walker. Pat Olin's still at centre-half back, buddy.
2: Oh, OK. Thank you.
1: No, it's OK. That's what I'm here for.
2: Garnham on the short. He got the short hit-up lead.
1: You idiot.
2: 45-degree angle. He's going to come in from about 35 metres out. Kicks through it, which is what Lamb didn't do. Oh, but he's got the same result. Hit the post.
0: Gee, that swung late, didn't it?
1: It didn't swing.
3: 17-point lead to Liam Gather. They are 3-6-24, leading Warragul 1-1-7 on the Murray Racing Club scoreboard.
2: So it'll be the goals. We'll bring it in quickly. The handball comes out there from Combin. Goes out wide, finds McIntosh. His left foot, Sheridan gets a big fist in front of Phillips and puts the ball over the boundary line.
1: That could be big misses, Pop, because I think, you know, they get that second goal, they get a bit of momentum, and we know what they love to do is just get forward and get winning. And once they're in front, they really build that momentum to Liam Gather's side. So they're keeping Warragul on the side because of the inept ability to kick goals.
0: Look, I get the feeling, even though Warragul aren't playing bad, that they're just hanging on. As Liam Gather come forward, Brill will be first player there. Scoops it up, tackled brilliantly. Inside forward 50, umpire said he had no chance. And rightly so, a ball up to take place.
2: Clever tackle, was
0: it? Yeah, it was. 49 metres.
1: They've had the ball inside their forward 50 three or four times already. We've only been playing 3.5 minutes. So you can see the dominance of the game already from Liam Gather in this quarter.
0: All right, Bradley gets a tap. Oh, gee, coming through Lamers. Missed it the first, got the second, too high. Free kick. So he's kicked one already, and in the fourth minute, he'll get the opportunity to kick two. His second of the day, and it could be Liam Gather's fourth. 45 metres he'll kick from.
1: It's the old cliche, you put your head over the ball, you're going to get rewarded, right? So at the moment, they are, the Parrots. I know it's only been 4 minutes, but already the signs are, like you said, Pop, it's starting to get a little bit worrying.
0: So here we go. He's taking a decent old run-up at it. Walks it in. And from 45 metres off the boot, looks pretty good. Just offline to the left, one behind.
3: 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Warragul 1-1-7.
2: Here's Masterson's going to bring the ball back in. Going to come towards the grandstand side, now commentary side. Basically directly in front of us. Heppel will fly in front. Good, got hands to it, and he's going to be paid the mark there. Is Sarong. So he's got Wallace on the short 45, which he where he goes. He looked to give it back and rolls around on his left boot. He's looking for something up ahead. He's going to send it out far side. Puts it on top of Phillips' head. Kim Drew comes in. Working hard on the ground level there is Fort for the Parrots. Gray stands over the top. Umpire says, I'll have it.
1: And so there's a difference already with Wallace's kick. He's such an absolute beautiful kick. It's like that little punch 45 in. That was a long kick to a one-on-one. Where in that first quarter, they were very good using that ball and slowing the play up.
2: Gray tapped down. And working through the middle of the ground, coming out this far side is Sarong. In the centre circle here. Plays on quickly, goes forward on the lead there from Stewart. Good hands. Strong mark in front there of Sovereign. Sends the ball inside 50. Working out of it there. Mini Kai is looking for the hand coming out from Lamb. Wasn't able to. There's four Parrots there and Lamb. And the Parrots are going to win up. They'll tackle him in. And inside 50, we'll have a ball up.
1: And there's a couple of players I need more out of. Stewart was the first one I was going to mention before he took that mark. And Vinny Kaya, who was so good last week for Warrigal. I haven't sighted him already so far in this game.
0: Bradley. Gather through Marriott, I thought. Bradley got to Marriott. Leg found Pelicano. Well, he could answer the ball. The umpire said, no, not infringed. And it spills over the boundary line. Left half-back flank for Len Gather.
2: Pelicano and Hughes just having a little bit of a smile with each other.
1: I'm shocked that it was only a smile.
0: Yeah. Fight hard, boundary throwing comes in. Wibley uses the big bulk of his body to protect the ball and eventually it spills out before the umpire again takes control.
2: Boxer.
0: Right half forward flank.
1: I'll get him.
0: Wibley. Tap down, nicely done. All hops taken, full front on and doesn't budge, and then threads around, handballs off, finds a teammate, nicely done too, to Witten. His kick for Lamb, doesn't find that player, and Lee Gather eased the pressure through Bradley, who kicks towards the grandstand wing. Wibley overruns it, then pushes a Parrot away like it wasn't even there, and nicely done now by Donoghue. He finds the boundary, and we even this one up. Pelicano comes off the ground. Takes a few Warrigal supporters, coaching staff, the hot dog employee, and then runs back on the field.
2: Loves a little bit of the rough and tumble, does he? Good boundary throwing in that one. Bradley over the top of Wibley, got the tap down. Hobbs is wrapped up straight away. We'll have another ball up there. Got some big names, don't we? Drew, Hobbs, yep. Marriott.
1: And there's some big plays missing from both sides too. And you know, just thinking that Aaron Hempel's not playing either today with the outs they've got too with Cade Maskell and others. You know, the Parrots either going to get these guys fit before when it's counted or their depth is really going to be challenged.
2: That's it. Free kick went to Warrigal. Play on was the call. It says that he got the handball out there. Phillips wrapped up by Marriott. We'll have another ball up.
0: Very unlike Dyson Heppel to not be
1: that aware.
2: Well, I think he might have thought that there was no advantage and was going to stop, but yeah, the umpire said it was. So the two ruckmen will go out in front of us. Wibley, good body position, but Sheridan gets the tap down. Drew worked off it. Wibley roves it. In the end, gets the handball to Phillips. He's wrapped up straight away by Grabham Andrews. Play on's the call. Hobbs, he's wrapped up in a strong tackle by Little John. Now, Pye says, I'll have it again.
1: We've got a ripper in the AFL too, thanks to Harvey Norman Furniture, Gippsland, and it's the Dockers by 3 points, 13-3-81 to Melbourne, 12-6-78.
0: All right, so plenty more scoring shots to Melbourne, but Fremantle desperate to get the points at the MCG where they're expected to be playing in 6 weeks' time. And the big one, so a nice experience for them. Good experience here at Parrot Park as Lean Gather try to work the ball forward. Do they? They do. Nicely done. Cut off brilliantly, though. And it was done by Moore. He, in turn, had his ball stolen by Drew inside 50. Pelicano scoops it into right hand and then was distracted by a Warrigal opponent. And he thought, how can I grab this ball and hit that Warrigal opponent at the same time? I like the way he plays.
2: It was straight line, wasn't it?
0: Yeah,
2: he was not trying to go left or right.
0: Very good. Wibley now. Contest with Bradley. I'll give it to Bradley, but only just. Drew came forward. Nicely done. A look-away handball it was by Levi Moore. Went searching for a teammate there. Couldn't find him. Now a chance. Heppel threads one through around the corner. Masterson punched it through for a behind.
3: Lee and Gather, the only ones that have scored. They've kicked 1-3 to take their score to 3-8-26, leading Warrigal 1-1-7, Moe Racing Club scoreboard.
2: Kicking board came from to McIntosh, and he goes long with the left boot out to a one-on-one contest, but good work there by Grabham Andrews. Worked Hobbs underneath it, which isn't easy to do. He's going to go out wide and find Hall. Hall for the Parrots. Far side here. short and finds Garnham. He's about 70 from home. His kick. They're still about 65 from home. The Parrots looking to get his ball forward. Short leads. In the end, works. Looking for Garnham. He's worked back after giving it that one. Wasn't able to get his hands to it, though. Roving off the pack there. No. Ben Ford puts it on its way. Puts it in. Well, this ball's just done a 360 out and wouldn't go out.
0: Oh!
2: Good, strong tackle.
0: Gee.
2: Oy, lucky there, Sarong.
0: Geez, you're testing your arm trying to get around Heffel, aren't you?
2: Yeah, I know. Heffel's got a big, nice smile on that one. Lucky to get away with it. Inside the Parrots, forward 50. 19 points is the margin. Pelicano and Wibley. Wibley does well. Wrapped up in a strong tackle by...
0: See, to me, he took on the tackler.
2: Correct, he did. And Kim Drew, I tell you, there's no one else. You wouldn't want to be tackled by him anywhere. Great tackler he is. As the two ruckmen will go at it again. Pelicano and Wibley. Wibley does well. Gets a hand there. Oh, I'm bursting through the pack. Doing well there is Olsen. His handball finds Kaya. They've got the run on. Here they are through the middle of the ground here at Parrot Park. Moore puts it out in front of Jed Lamb. If it sits nicely for him, it's a chance. Jackson Harry wearing him like a glove. Does well. Wraps him up in a tackle. Umpire says play on. He's got help, though, in Hall, who's happy to see it over the boundary line.
1: Well done, Jackson
2: Harry. The umpire
1: Harry.
2: Said... Throw it in.
1: One-on-one with Jed Lamb is already a challenge on its own, but to win it the way he did, because Lamb had the run on with the ball too to get an inside 50, but kept his feet and created a very fantastic tackle for this stoppage.
0: All right, so 65 metres out from Warrigal's goals. They're now kicking to the town end. The margin at quarter time was 10 points. It's sort of out now to 19 points as Vinnie Kay goes to the top of the square. Can they find a winner here? Does it go all the way?
1: Yeah.
0: I think it goes all the way. It's a Zambrero goal of the day contender. I'm not sure it was meant. It doesn't matter. You can still be eating Mexican tonight because that kick from Kay was a beauty.
1: Absolutely was. And the player we spoke about, Vinnie Kay. He has been quiet for the standard he set last week.
0: Wow.
1: To run in, and they've been starved of forward entries too. So to kick the goal that was needed, it was just what he needed for his confidence and just what the goals needed as well.
3: Bringing the margin back to 13 points in Leongatha's favour on the Murray Racing Club scoreboard. Leongatha 3-8-26 leading Warrigal 2-1-13, and just the third time Warrigal gone inside 50 this quarter.
2: Racing enthusiast or looking for more venue benefits, join up today at themoyoracingclub.com.au. And that's one thing that they have been, is they've been a little bit efficient because they haven't had many inside 50s, have Warrigal, as the ball comes back into the middle. And it's going to be taken out there from Kai, gets the kick away. Nothing able to be anything clean there, though. Heppel wraps up in a strong tackle. Vinnie Kai, all of a sudden again, he gets a little toe poke. Won't stay in play.
0: It's about
2: over the boundary line.
0: It is amazing, isn't it, when a player kicks a goal and he's full of adrenaline. Rather than run to the boundary, he stays on the ground and has
2: been funny, isn't it?
0: Yeah. I heard Sam Mitchell a few weeks ago saying Hawthorn players have got the choice. They make the choice.
2: It's the way it should be.
0: Yeah, I would have thought as the ball's cleared for how long, player on the call, didn't grab the distance, player with the ball for Leon Gaff and tackle.
2: Oh, you can't.
0: And it's been called holding the ball. So free kick goes the way of Warrigal. Zach Stewart's the player. Inside forward 50. If they can go back to back here somehow, it'll be just what they needed. But Leon Gaff thread through that defensive 50 and they do it beautifully. Can they find a winner? They can't. They're caught on the arc of 50. The umpire will take control.
1: It's a bit of Groundhog Day at the moment to the quarters itself. This is how we saw Leongatha start the first quarter and then Warrigal worked their way back into it. And they're doing it again right now with a lot of pressure. getting a dribble. I'm swelling on my dribble again.
2: Wibley got it down to Hobbs. Hobbs to Zach Stewart. His kick inside 50. Working in front there of Jackson Harry of Jed Lamb. He does well and he takes away, throws it on the left boot. Wasn't fantastic. Zach Stewart, though, is going to kick the ball back inside back inside 50. And it's late on it.
0: They're asking for a 50.
2: They are asking for a 50 against Grabham Andrews, but it's Mark's going to be to Leighton.
0: Bit of push me, shove you. My dad's bigger than your dad.
1: Glad you said dad.
3: So after Leongatha had the five out of the first inside 50s, Warrigal have had the last five.
2: And they are going to get 50.
0: They are.
1: How does that work? If the umpire, I know they're trying to get control and ease the situation down, but just call the 50 and move on with the game and just get the game moving rather than have all this suspense and allow the players to even start or finish off what they started.
2: Correct. So it is going to be Cooper Leighton Well, spot on, Box.
1: Thanks, buddy.
2: You can put you out there in yellow next year.
1: No.
2: Leighton from directly in front.
1: Imagine that.
2: Top of the goal square. Puts it through for Warrigal. And they've got two in a row.
1: Well, there you go. So, you know, all of a sudden we're back to where we were before, where the goals have just had to work their way back in. And all of a sudden, it's game on. We've got an injury as well. There's a Warrigal player who I can't really make out running towards us with a fair limp. We'll call it his left leg as well. Oh. I just don't want to get the name wrong this time again.
0: Well, I mean, it is his left leg. You don't just, I will call it a left leg.
1: You can see he's favouring the left leg as he's running off.
3: 7-point margin on the Maui Racing Club scoreboard. 15-minute mark of the second quarter. Leighton Gather leading 3-8-26 to Warrigal 3-1-19.
1: Looked like Cooper Lake.
2: Yeah, the guy that kicked the goal.
1: Yeah, it must have hurt his leg when he kicked it.
2: Ball back in the middle. Phillips is first to it. He's wrapped up in a strong tackle there by Kaya.
1: That's what I want to see, Vinny Kaya. He was great on the ball last week. He's been starved of opportunity today. You can see how good he is when he kicked that goal. They've got him back into the middle of the ground, and that tackle was just a good start for that.
2: Pressure for Warrigal certainly lifted. Neither ruckman was able to get anything out of it. Kaya runs through. He's wrapped up in a tackle with Drew and Brill.
0: And Brill's been given the job of trying to hold him away from Wibley, obviously getting the ascendancy in ruck contest. But you'll see Kaya come bursting through in a moment. He's just about to do it now, or is he? No, threads back. No,
2: wasn't able to. Sarong, handball. Bradley's playing volleyball. Got the tap out from Albie Phillips, that was, to Wallace. His handball over the top. Nothing coming from that. Umpire says play on.
1: It's funny how the game sort of turns for players as well, because we saw Hobbs being so dominant for Warrigal in that first quarter. We haven't really sighted him in this second quarter.
3: Two handballs.
1: But then it's Wallace who's stepped up now for the Gulls, who's been that influential player in the midfield.
2: Wibley front position, Albie Phillips, shoved over the line from Marriott. We'll have another boundary throw in.
0: Become a real arm wrestle in the last 5 to 10 minutes, hasn't it?
1: It has.
2: Big moments, all thanks to the Morwell Bowling Club. Grab a $25 pot and palmer every Saturday night. The bistro is back open 7 days a week.
0: Wibley off the ground. Coming in to take the ruck contest was Matthew Gray, won by Liam Gather. Nicely done. Quick kick forward. Falls in the arms of Argento. The lead's on. Can he find the lead? He can. Gee, nicely done, Garnham. He led two Warrigal players to the ball. Both of them experienced.
1: His timing was spot on. As soon as Argento marked, he was ready to go. So he knew what was going to happen. Argento knew as well. It's just that player teammate instinct straight away worked into play beautifully.
2: Beautifully weighted kick.
0: So Garnham now, who had the ball working left to right last time, will hopefully keep that in mind. Go a little bit more left if he works the ball the same. Off the boot. No, it works left to right again and actually falls short as well. So on the goal square, punched away. Warrigal will clear. Left foot clearance. Wrong foot, wrong way. Nicely done. Garnham brings to the ground. Ooh. Pelicano ran into Garnham. And both players hurt. That says something. Pelicano won't normally stay down.
2: I'd blow
0: especially if he sees a Warrigal player in distance. He gets up. Garnham gets up. And Kaya bursts through the pack. His handball doesn't find the mark. Marriott comes through. Can he make them pay? Ground level three. It out, play on's the call. Warrigal under all sorts of pressure, but equal to it momentarily. Marriott picks it back up, handball's off. Now Hall dances around one, check side from 35 metres, going to fall short. Masterson marks a diving mark right on the behind line.
1: Garnham's still hurting from this big collision he had with Pelicano, too, so it's really taken the wind out of him.
2: Well, I don't reckon Pelicano's got a soft head, just quietly.
0: No.
2: Bradley will take the relieving mark at the top of their 50.
0: Look at Garnham, he's all by himself. No, didn't see him.
1: He has now, nope.
2: Goes short, finds Heppel, not 15's the call. Heppel goes back, finds Marriott, he wants an option. Dances around, steps inside 50 from 48. Tom Marriott sends it home for a minor score.
0: Wow. Geez, they've had some chances.
3: Leingeth are now out to an 8-point lead, and it's all behind. 3-9-27 to 3-1-19. That's on the Murray Racing Club scoreboard.
2: And not a breath of wind here. This ball comes back in from Olsen to Wallace. Wallace still inside his defensive 50. Looking to go down the middle of the ground. Heppel's going to be third up. If he can get there, he can't. But he's first to rove to it. Left, he's got a handball or a short kick out wide, which he does. Sends it out here and finds Williams. Flooded a couple back, Gray being one of them for the Warrigal Gulls.
0: Not going to be 10, surely.
2: Not quite, but yes it is, as umpire. Finds Brill. Heppel wants it. Just in front of the commentary box here.
1: I'm going to question the 15-metre kick you know, from the umpires. They didn't pay one early that went inside 50, but they've just paid two that have gone 10.
2: Short again, finds Williams. Williams got Brill over the top. They've done well here, the Parrots working it. So Brill, 55 out. Movement up ahead. Warrigal have dumped a couple back. He's just going to put it to the top of the square. Marks up. Garnham's coming. Garnham! Oh. Masterson got the fist in there as he does plenty of times.
1: Jeez, he got up.
2: Absolutely. And kick out. And the Warrigal are going to take some relieving pressure. And Vinnie Kaya doesn't see it over, but tries to bite off a 45. Too much on it. Handball comes through. Bradley from 55. Short kick. Finds Pellicano. Nice work from the big fella.
1: I tell you
2: and
1: what,
2: a good lead by Pellicano.
1: Matty Gray still got Jensen Garner's patella in the back of his head.
2: Yeah. Still got his hand on the back of his head wondering what it was that just
1: what
2: hit him.
1: What the hell just hit me? So now this could go either way here for Pellicano. I saw him during the warm-up and I don't think I saw one turn the right way. So
2: which way do you want it to turn?
1: The right way.
2: Which is?
1: Straight.
2: Pellicano from 50. Ooh. He's found the lob wedge. It's going to land at 48 metres. Gray's going to come in and throw the fist in then. Wasn't able to get anything from it. Wrapped up in a strong tackle. We're going to have a ball up about 12 metres out.
1: We've seen Garnham and now Pellicano. They're just really laying back on their kicks.
14: Yeah, but also Brill did the same thing. It was kick in hope that Garnham could take a screamer. You need a better set play than that when you've got key forwards who are capable of moving. Zach Stewart clears the area and clears the 50. The race is on. Hall beaten to the race, and now Warrigal through McIntosh goes toward the outer side wing. Oh, another race is on here, and Tom Stern is beaten 2-1 by a couple of Parrots. In fact, make that 3. Sovereign gives to Ireland, and now they go back towards Hall. Got hands to it, couldn't take it. Hobbs gives ground. Nice little neat handball over the top, finds McIntosh, and now McIntosh's kick goes short to Matthew Gray. Let's hope he kicks the right way because he's still battling from a kick to the back of the head or a knee moments ago. Sarong with the ball, centre of Parrot Park. Olsen just short of right half forward flank. Waits for the runner. The runner comes. That's McLean. McLean gives it back. And now it's Olsen goes short. Gee, big build-up, poor delivery. And the easiest of marks for Marriott.
2: Marriott on his halfback flank inside his 50. He's going to go back, find Grabham Andrews. 22 and a half minutes gone here, second quarter. Thanks to the Mowi Racing Club.
1: Nearly half time.
2: It is. Looking forward to it. McIntosh gets the fist in there, does well. Gets the handball back over the top. Hall's managing him, but he does well. Works him off the ball, does McIntosh. He's wrapped up in a strong tackle. Gets a little kick away. Lamb dances round one, dances round two. Smothered. Fraser Phillips with the handball over the top to Williams. Grabham Andrews goes low, finds Argento.
14: Gee, there's some room here. Look at this. There's no one within 60 metres of Lee and Gaffer's goals. No one.
2: Old Pagan's paddock in a minute. He's going to go short, find Brill. Slow build-up. They've just got to work it down this far side here, but Masterson's going to cut off. It was a poor kick.
1: See, that was a poor kick.
2: And Sean Masterson, who's been the rock again for Warrigal, as he's always been. But Ginger didn't slow to get up. Goes short and finds Gray. Matty Gray, his half-back flank. Looks to come down the middle of the ground. One-on-one contest. Free kick's going to be paid. Ireland is going to take that free kick. Is it quick play or slow play? He's going to come out towards this grandstand side and find Heppel. Heppel has got Donoghue on if he wants him, and that's where he goes. A perfectly weighted kick. Wants Donoghue in front of the Warrigal coaches' boxes here at Parrot Park. About to tick over 24 minutes. His kick down the line wasn't great, and Hughes is going to cut it off. Bit of turnover footy. His short kick, that's that not quite 15, but mark has been paid. Goes there to Liam Sarong. Sarong sends it down into a one-on-one contest again. Stern and Ireland at the feet of it there, though, was Little John. Cut off in the hands there by Heffert. His handball over the top. Looking for Witten. Witten puts the ball inside 50. One-on-one contest. Lamb came from over the back. Out of bounds on the full. Wasn't able to save anything. And Lamb a little bit slow to get up, but he's back on his feet. Just holding his right shoulder. It's going to be a free kick for the Parrots. They go short, find Heppel. Still inside defensive 50. He goes long to the run of Brill. Brill on the left foot. Sends it down the line. Garnham early work. Bradley wasn't able to get anything from it. McLean gets the handball across to Gray. Gray back into the middle of the ground to Olsen. looked to handball and then swung around onto that trusty left foot. Sends it forward. Bouncing ball inside 50. Sovereign handballs. And his teammate, bit of a hospital there to Paddy Island, wrapped up straight away, and we'll have a ball up. Inside 50 here, 25 minutes gone. It is the Parrots that lead by 8 points.
14: So I'm just trying to do the sums here. So at the moment, Liam Gather kicked 10 points. Warragul actually leading the quarter at the moment, which is a bit of a surprise given the amount of play that Liam Gather have had. Mind you, Warragul are still into attack. 25 and a half minutes gone. We're into time on just 3 goals scored.
1: They could go into the half time with a 2-point deficit if they can score out of this stoppage here.
14: Great result for them if they could do that. Great result to stay in touch, to my mind. Geez, dispossessed ruck duel. Play on's a cool. Hobbs stands up in the tackle.
1: I feel like the umpire now is going to have to pay a free kick. He'll do something here now. We've had, this is our third or fourth ball up with no space gained at all.
14: 30 metres from Warrigal's goals, 45 degree angle. Nicely done. Brill, quick hands, found little John, left leg. Can he find a teammate? He can. Geez, making a good contest of it was Finn Donoghue. He'll find the boundary, or will he? Yes, he will. So a boundary throw in now, 65 metres from Warrigal's goals. In front of the healthy crowd that's here, the Leongatha community supporting their side. Nicely done, Bradley. Tap forward. Grand level. Plenty of players around the ball. Pretty hard to clear. In fact, it will find the boundary line again, you suspect. Or does it? No, stays in just for the moment. Marriott keeps it in. Happy to run it out. Almost deliberate. In fact, it wasn't almost.
2: What do you mean almost?
14: It was deliberate.
2: I'm going to take a stage left here, and that was it.
14: He did exactly that.
2: Liam Gather's only goal for this quarter, which was it, at the 1 minute mark. We're now nearly at the 27 minute mark. And it's Sheridan over the back. No ruckman was able to get it. Wrapped up in a tackle straight away is Marriott by Hobbs. And we'll have another ball up. True centre wing, Parrot Park. Hope you're enjoying your Saturday afternoon. Listen to Gippsland Live on TRFM. Sheridan tapped down. Phillips handball out. Looking for Drew if it sits for him. It doesn't really, but he does well. Shrugs off the tackle. Sends the ball forward. Getting the hand out. And that'll be a free kick absolutely to Bradley. He gives a quick handball. Phillips runs inside 50, raking left foot, sends it on its way. Yeah. And that there is your Zambrero goal of the day contender.
1: He's had a big afternoon already, Phillips, and why wouldn't you give it to that bloke as well? His left foot has been damaging. And just have that momentum and run on too for a left footer, good pocket, and a good little finish there for the Parrots. Just what they needed just before the half-time break.
3: And gives them the lead in this quarter by 4 points. They are 14 points ahead of Warrigal on the Murray Racing Club scoreboard. They are 4-9-33, Leongatha, leading Warrigal 3-1-19.
1: I can't get a score out of the Bairnsdale-Murray game, but in the reserves, it was 196-20. So I hope that's sort of going to be mirrored into that senior game. But sometimes it can be. That's probably why the scores aren't up.
2: No one's wanting to put them up yet.
1: Yeah, not yet.
2: Well, fingers crossed our listeners down there in Bairnsdale can get someone at the ground to put some scores up for us.
1: That'd be awesome.
2: For the halftime wrap, which will be coming up shortly.
1: Oh, we'll be eating.
2: Wibley, tap down. Hobbs, centre clearance, goes forward. Great kick, great mark. Jordan Stewart. And it could be a quick reply. He's going to have to kick from outside 50.
1: It's a big ass.
2: Distance boxer.
1: Soft ground. He'd be kicking from 55. I would have gone to Hobbsy then, but anyway. Well,
14: Hobbsy's still an option too.
2: He's still an option, and that's where he's going to go.
14: Too easy.
1: And go.
2: Hobbs steps inside 50, tries to get away. Round one, good strong tackle by Sovereign. Stewart follows it up. They kind of mess this one up, have they? Stewart throws the ball forward. One-on-one contest coming over the backs of the big ruckman. Sheridan puts it over the boundary line.
1: And I tell you, that tackle, that Sovereign tackle will make the edit tape during the week just to say this is how you do it one-on-one. And Hobbs is big and strong enough to have broken that tackle, but great commitment there by Sovereign.
2: 29 minutes gone here, second quarter. All thanks to the Maui Racing Club. 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We're just waiting for the ball to reacquaint itself back here in Parrot Park inside the white lines.
1: Trying to get a score out of the reserve game where all those 11 legends play today, but that's penned in as well.
2: Gray takes it out of the ruck, wasn't able to get anything from it. Gray off the ground, Siren. There it is, an important goal from Fraser Phillips. A couple of minutes before half time has stretched the margin out here to 14 points for Leongatha. It's 4-9-33 to Warrigal 3-1-19. There's a few little push and shoves are going on there as everyone decides to come in. I'd suggest that it's just going to be, what was it, Poppy? You push me, shove you type scenario early on. Nothing going to be coming from that. So we're going to go to the break and come back here with our halftime wrap. 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It's all thanks to Harvey Norman Electrical Gippsland. 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
0: As Vinnie Kai goes to top of the square, can they find a winner here? Does it go all the way? Yeah. I think it goes all the way. It's a Zambrero goal of the day contender.
2: Zach Stewart, though, is going to kick the ball back inside 50, and it's late on it.
0: They're asking for a 50.
2: They are asking for a 50. Leighton from directly in front.
1: Imagine that.
2: Top of the goal square. Puts it through for Warrigal. And they've got two in a row. That'll be a free kick, absolutely, to Bradley.
9: He gives a quick handball. Phillips runs inside 50, raking left foot, sends it on its way. Yeah. And that there is your Zambrero Goal of the Day contender.
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2: It is the Halftime Wrap here at Parrot Park, which sees the margin of putting points in favour of Leongatha with that goal that came from Fraser Phillips just before halftime. It's all thanks to Gippsland Mowers. It's time to cut up and dissect the first half. All thanks to Gippsland Mowers. Everything you need to keep your yard tidy. It's nice to see out here. We've got a little bit of the old, young Oz kickers at a bit of halftime here, and couple of ripping hairstyles boxes.
1: There is some big mullets in there already.
2: Number 23. That is
1: even number two as well. I reckon number two could be the son of Mr. Pelicano.
2: Pelicano, potentially. Yeah. There. We got all our halftime scores there, Box. How are you travelling?
1: I need just a couple of more minutes and I'll be ready to rock and roll, buddy.
2: Very good. Well, I won't throw to you, Pop, because the lovely food that has been delivered here from the Leongatha canteen and the ladies. We appreciate that. Thank you very much. So
14: very nice.
2: It's fantastic. Just a quick recap, Pop, of what has been an interesting game. It hasn't reached any really high levels for us.
14: No, the tenacity and the vigour at the ball by Warragul has managed to keep them in the game. I think Leongatha looked the better side, and that's reflected on the scoreboard. They led by 10 points at quarter time, and they've extended that lead somewhat, not a whole lot. Warragul's still pretty much in the game, but Leongatha, I think, in control. I like what I've seen from Leongatha, but I agree with you that the game itself hasn't hit any lofty heights. Leongatha doing what they have to do, and every time, Warragul appear to be rising and threatening, Leongatha have done what they needed to do. I mean, 13 scoring shots to 4 is probably the story that better states what I'm trying to explain, and that is they've had most of the play, and I'm sure that Paul Carter will highlight the one-sidedness of this affair everywhere except on the scoreboard shortly.
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1: Yeah, thanks, Timmy. We can't get we've got a score, but we just don't have the goals and points. But it's a very close game down at Bairnsdale. Probably one that we didn't expect. Bairnsdale of 49, they trial Maui just 50, so it's a 1-point game down there at the moment. Mafra 2-5-17, Terrelgan 4-9-33. Close one down there at Tigerland. It's 5-4-34 at halftime to Druin 5-5-35. Wonthaggi 8-10-58 to Sale 1-1-7. So you probably think that ground is probably playing a big impact on the scoring capability of Wonthaggi at the moment. Mid Gippsland, we've got a drawn game at the moment. Ballara 5-5-35 to MDU, the same. Hillend 2-2-14, TNR 13-3-81. Stony Creek 4-4-28. They trail Moober North 5-4-34. Tarwin 9-8-62. They lead Tura just the 3 points. Thorpedale 8-5-53 to Newborough 1-6-12. In the North Gippsland Football League, Woodside 3-8-26. They've taken the lead over Rosedale 3-5-23. Glengarry 5-3-33 to Yarram 3-18. Cowher must be a bit of either a breeze or they've just gone to sleep because they've come off an 11 goal first quarter, and Churchill had a 7, so it was an 18 goal first quarter, and Churchill have come out and really made a game of it. It's Cowher 15-4-94 to Churchill 12-1-73. Hillend 14-5-89 to Sale City 1-6. And in the last game, Gormandale 1-6-12. They trail Yulaw North 8-9-57.
2: 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Paul Carter.
3: Well, the numbers are in favour of Leongatha, but not massively. 10 inside 50s apiece in the second quarter. So it's 26-18 Lee Gathers way. The Parrots won the clearances 11-8, so they lead that 23-17. Centre clearances, Warrigal 5-3. Just 13 free kicks. I think the umpires will let the game flow really well. 9 to Leingatha, 4 to Warrigal at half time. Marks are pretty even along the way. The battle of the ruckman continues. Jack Sheridan with 27 hit outs up against Sam Wibley of Warrigal with 20. And the individual stats of the players we're following. Tom Marriott has 18 disposals to half time. Dyson Heppel 12. Fraser Phillips 16. He was fairly quiet until he certainly made his presence felt with that last kick of his. Kim Drew 11 and Ty Hall 8. And for Warrigal, we have Tom Hobbs on 16, 13 to Liam Sarong, 11 apiece to Caleb McIntosh and Isaac Wallace, and 10 to Sean Masterson.
10: They are all up to date with all their key stats and scores from around the ground. We're looking forward to a big second half here at Parrot Park. It is the Leongatha Parrots leading 4-9-33 to Warrigal 3-1-19. That's the halftime wrap all done. Thanks to Gippsland Mowers, your local blokes who service what they sell.
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11: Leongatha back out on the ground here at Parrot Park as Warragul slowly make their way back out as well. Little Oz Kickers in front of us has been a good halftime watch, and nice to see some parents and some of the twos and the 18s. I think it was that were standing on the sidelines watching the next crop of Parrots players out there at halftime. So great to see all the clubs that get this done. I know Moe did it, I think, last week or the week before with some of their Oz Kickers toward the end of their Oz Kick season and things like that. So fantastic, all the clubs that can try and build that for what will be the next generation of these ones as they come through. You right there, Box?
12: Yeah, very well, thank you.
11: How was the schnitzel roll?
13: That was fantastic. Absolutely brilliant. Thanks to the ladies here at Leongatha. They really do look after us when we come here.
11: Absolutely, they do. I didn't realise when we got here, there was a menu waiting for us as to what we could have, and I think Pop's going to take that gravy,
13: what about
11: gravy
13: the chips?
11: Home with him.
13: What do they do with the chips? They're probably the
11: brilliant.
13: Best chips.
11: Yeah,
13: they're just brilliant.
11: I think you should... I'll go and ask some questions.
13: Well, we didn't put ours all over the floor, though.
11: Some of us were busy trying to get back on air, Box, as you keep demolishing yours.
13: You've got to respect the chips.
11: Oh, I know you've got to respect the chips. I'm shattered. But anyway, never mind. Doesn't matter. What are we going to expect for the start of this third quarter? I think the biggest thing for me is that Leongatha have been good starters early on, and then Warren

0: Warrigal have taken some time to get into the game. 14 points is the margin. I'm not sure Warrigal can allow Leongatha to have as good a start as they've had to the first and second quarter.
1: I totally agree. I think their slow starts in those quarters, both of them, were the big letdown for me for Warrigal. And they had to work their absolute backsides off to get themselves back into the game. And they did. And they're well and truly in this game. I think if they take a little bit out of that, I think there was a couple of little magnet moves that really helped the side as well. Vinnie Kaye going into the middle of the ground, Jordan Stewart going forward. Even though the Jordan Stewart on forward probably hasn't helped them as much as it likes, because they've been still starved of opportunities inside 50. So their midfield's got to be the one that rises here for them. I think the midfield of Leongatha have been on top, led by Marriott and Kim Drew. They've been fantastic in the middle. It's been an even tussle between Sheridan and Wibley, but Matt Gray, when he gets thrown in there too, it really changes the dynamic of the side for the Warrigal team. So, yeah, they've just got to get their balance right inside that midfield, but they've got to start winning it and get the ball inside their 50 a lot more than what they have been.
0: Murphy. Looks like we've got all fit players. Box coming to the ground. We've got four coming for Leongatha and four for Warrigal, where we thought we might have a couple that had got injured in within that sort of the second quarter. So good to see that we're going to have 22 fit and healthy running it out. This one, Dyson Heppel's going to start out here on the wing. We've got into the middle for the Parrots, Marriott, Drew, Phillips and Sheridan will be starting in there. It'll be Wibley, Wallace.
1: I haven't said that too. With Dyson Heppel on this wing, Sarong has been the player that's been running with him. So it's always been that contest for the afternoon, because Sarong did start forward and he has started to follow Heppel around the ground, so I'll keep an eye on that matchup.
0: All right. So LB Phillips has gone in there as well, and our man Hobbs will be in there. Rob Popplestone, all thanks to McDonald's Gippsland.
2: All right, Wibley to contest a ruck up against the big man Jack Sheridan. Ball spills to ground. Warrigal first opportunity through Hobbs. Handballs over the top. Nicely done. Wallace draws the player. Kicks towards half-forward flank. Good strong mark. Good strong mark by Paddy Ireland. A noted forward who's playing in defence goes short to Marriott. He threads one through the corridor. Nicely done to Donoghue. Donoghue looks to the left, questions the umpire about the man of the mark, and then kicks left. He's got a target there around about the half-forward flank. Spills over the contest and Warrigal lead the way. The first player there will be Olsen. Dances around a couple and gets the assistance of a teammate who shepherds. He goes short to McLean. Right half-forward plank, plays on quickly. The kick is a shocker and falls in the arms of Sovereign.
0: Sovereign out on that far wing. Goes short to Donoghue. Nice white boots on. Comes in board, coming over the back, getting a good fist in there of the goals. McLean. No one's able to be clean with it there. Pelicano's going to be first to pick it up. He's wrapped up in a strong tackle. Ball goes over the boundary line. We'll have another boundary throw in.
1: So Warrigal really haven't changed their side-ups. They've really started the same way they did in that first quarter, and they've continued it through. So Vinnie Kaye finds himself on a half-forward line, and the midfield hasn't really changed too much at the moment.
0: Sheridan. The box is choking on his dribble again. We've got to work on that, don't we? That's 2 weeks in a row.
1: Yeah, we need to do something.
0: Speak to Marty about that.
1: Vicks vapor thought. Drops or something.
0: Ruckman go at it again. Sheridan, Wibley both lock arms. Umpire calls play on. Hobbs handballs down to Wallace. Marriott, though, is going to cut off the handball. Works him well. Gets around Wibley from 40, 50, just outside 50. Lowers the eyes. Can't find a target inside. It's going to come out into the land into the hands there of Sarong. Deep in his defensive 50. Sarong, slow ball movement. Look to go right. Call to play on. He's just going to dump this ball down the line. Westaway's in best position. He's going to go up strong, gets over to the top of him. No one's able to take it clean from the spoil, and we'll have a ball up.
1: This is where Warrigal will get hurt. With that big dump kick, where they were very good in that first quarter, late in that that first quarter, is they were able to use the ball inside. So they're not getting a lot of movement from up the field.
0: Wibley front position. Drew, though, was able to get it. He's dumped down as he kicks the ball forward. Coming out, Masterson. Brill was first to it. Does well, gets the handball over the top. More clever for Masterson. He's wrapped up in a strong tackle. And Ed is holding the ball. Good strong tackle there by Finn Donoghue. And Masterson just couldn't get dispose of it cleanly. Donoghue's going to have a shot from inside 50 on a very, very tight angle boxer.
1: Yeah, he is. And it was a good decision by the umpire too. He had plenty of prior opportunity. So now they've just got to convert these opportunities inside 50.
0: Tough kick, Donoghue.
2: these are the ones they'll get after missing so many easy ones.
0: Slow approach puts it on its way.
1: Yes, Bobby. Yes,
0: they and do. He salutes. They love it. And there is a Zambrero goal of the day contender to Finn Donoghue.
1: This could be his first goal in senior footy with the amount of players. Oh, maybe not, but I was just probably excited at the fact that they kicked the goal, I think. But there was a lot of players finding their way through to Finn. But it was a good finish. Like you said, Pop, good call. The ones that you don't expect them to make, they do. And that one really hurt the Warragul side because they've been able to not score too early, Lee and Gatham, when they've been in full dominance, but they've been able to score this time here.
3: At a match high 20-point lead, Lee and Gatham now at the three-minute mark of the third quarter. The Parrots are 5-9-39, leading Warragul 3-1-19 on the McDonald's Gippsland scoreboard.
2: So for Warragul, they need to keep in touch here to give themselves any opportunity. At three-quarter time, it can't be any greater than 20 points, you wouldn't have thought. When you've only kicked three goals and you need greater than that in one quarter, it's going to be hard work. Ball comes out of the centre, nicely done. Phillips inside forward 50, marked, however, in the defensive 50, and Warragul will try to thread their way through again. The kick's poor. They went looking for the ruckman, Wibley. He overran that ball, and now they've got a real contest on as the umpire calls play on, and Warragul might make something out of nothing here. If Wibley can get a possession out, he can't. Nice tackle by Bradley on Wibley, the two ruckmen.
0: Wibley's good, but I'm not sure he's the great down at his shoelaces.
2: No. He's very good in these ruck contests. Uses his bulk to usually get rid of the opposition. Didn't that time, though, Bradley. Gee, I thought dispossessed beautifully by Warragul. Playing was the call. Hobbs came through. Can he burst the tackle? Quick kick forward, and now they've got an opportunity. They get a favourable bounce. It's Sarong. Inside forward 50. Lamb couldn't get rid of his opponent, much to his disgust. And Jackson Harry takes a very good mark. Play on now, Harry. From right half-back flank, his kick. Well, Sarong went for the punch when maybe he should have grabbed, and now the ball spills over the boundary line where the interchange gates are, right on centre wing grandstand side.
1: Jackson Harris just playing the perfect game on it. He's playing in front right now. While I look at him, he's playing from behind, but he's playing playing predominantly in front, so he's not allowing Lamb to actually run onto the ball. So I'm giving the honours so far, even though there's one goal to Lamb, to Harry at the moment.
0: Sheridan with a tap out. Nothing came from that one. We'll have another ball up in here, true centre wing. But I think he learnt from that first one, Box, where he got caught behind, grabbed the jumper, and he's now playing in front. The two ruckmen bear hug each other, and neither was able to get an arm up to it, so no one was able to get there. But Bradley does well. The tap came up. Heppel, oof, that was very, very quick hands. Goes on and finds Brill with a little quick kick. Wasn't able to get anything from it. Fraser Phillips dances around one, gets tackled by two, and that's a free kick holding the ball.
2: It's going to go Warrigal's way.
0: Yep. Tried to take him on.
2: Oh, no, wait a minute.
0: It's going to go to free kick. Going to go to Fraser Phillips for what they call a dumping tackle, which I'm not sure who was in control, whether it was a controlling umpire or uncontrolling. Hobbs is just going to ask the question, but I thought Phillips tried to dance around the tacklers.
2: He did.
0: That's your prior. But anyway, Phillips, who kicked the goal just before half time. Beautiful running goal it was.
2: He'll kick this based on what we've seen. He's got a beautiful left leg.
0: He does. Hobbsy's still asking the question. So Phillips going to come in. He's going to kick from just outside 50. Important goal for the Parrots. If he can put this one through, send it on its way. He's pulled it to the right and register a minor score.
3: Taking Lee and Gather to 5-10-40 on the McDonald's Gippsland scoreboard. A leading Warrior by 21 points. The Gulls 3-1-19. Once again, slow starting on the quarter.
2: Warragul from their last line of defence will bring this ball back into play. The short option is on, but dangerous. Dispossessed, a walking goal, Marriott. Oh, that's all too easy, and they're the mistakes that will cost you games, and you can't do that against good sides.
1: But it's that defensive pressure too, Poppy, and it was Jensen Garnham again who was sensational in reading that kick coming out. The footwork by Warragul is a big concern for me. They're just, their decision-making by foot has been really... Either it's the pressure or the unperceived pressure from, I don't know, we've seen it 2 weeks in a row where we haven't seen him use it good by foot.
0: That's a couple of times where that short kick that they've looked for and they turned it over, which resulted in shots on goals or goals for the Parrots.
3: And it's now a 27-point lead to the Lee and Gather. We've played 7 minutes of the third quarter, and Lee and Gather are 6-10-46, leading Warragul 3-1-19, McDonald's Gippsland scoreboard.
0: Big moment now for the Moore Bowling Club here for the Warragul Gulls. Bistro's back open 7 days a week and dine under the dome at the Moore Bowling Club. Ball back into the middle. Wibley, the tap out, is wrapped up straight away in a tackle.
2: I'm not sure why Nick Lucchino keeps on smacking you on the bottom, but it's starting to worry me because I've got to get lift home with him through the forest of Moobu North.
0: I'm glad to be going down
1: Creamy Road.
0: Sheridan Wallace wasn't able to get anything from it. Wrapped up in a strong tackle there is Phillips.
1: Hey, wasn't
0: that's
1: there
0: the Albie variety?
1: Well, yeah, wasn't there a famous like adventurer back in the day?
0: Albie Mangles?
1: No, Albie Phillips.
3: Albie Mangles.
0: Albie Mangles.
1: Oh,
0: yeah. Wibley got the tap down, but the clearing kick came out from the Parrots. Found space and seeing it over the boundary line there will be Ben Fort.
1: And he had the very attractive wife, wasn't it?
0: Judy Green.
1: Judy Green, that's
0: yeah.
1: Did you date her once too?
2: No, I didn't. I did meet her. Actually, you know what, though? I did meet her at the top pub. Marty's top pub.
1: I'm shocked.
2: Yeah, Elby Phillips was the girl you were talking to me about on the way here. She's an ex-girlfriend of yours.
1: Yeah.
0: Sheridan does well, takes it straight out of the ruck, kicks it inside 50. But the Warrigal through McLean again, a rappel looking for, gets the kick out, looking for McIntosh, but Hall does well. He's going to be first to it there for the Parrots. Gets the handball to grab him, Andrews. They're going to go forward again. Goes out wide.
2: Oh, dropped it.
0: Dropped the mark there was Williams. No one's able to clean. Good work there by Warrigal. Kaya's there. There's a few. Wrapped it up. Bradley says, I'll wrap this one up. And the umpire says, I'll have a ball up.
1: It's become a bit of a scrappy game, hasn't it?
0: It has,
1: we haven't
0: yeah.
1: seen a...
0: It was 16 scoring shots to 4. Box yeah. is where we sit at the yeah. moment.
1: So what we saw at the pre-game warm-up, that clean yes. air, hasn't been existent at all.
0: Sheridan with a tap down again.
3: Progress score from Ben's. Murray's 20 points out in front.
2: It's only the flex their muscle down
3: no,
2: east.
3: No scores.
2: You get the feeling that Liam Gather might be on the verge of doing that right here. The margin 27. Warrigal hanging on by the hair on their chinny chin chin, but they'll need to find something extra as Ty Hall sees the ball out on the outer side boundary, left half forward flank, Liam Gather into a attack, kicking to the town end. And just repeating those scores at the moment, Liam Gather 6 goals, 10, Warrigal 3-1. Ball thrown back in, Wibley, it's a short throw in as well. Got tapped down, nicely done. Warrigal get themselves out of trouble, hops towards the outer side, right half forward flank, Liam Gather, a stumbling block as they've been for a lot of this game around about this area, and Warrigal can't find any room to move, and again the field umpire will ball this one up. Right half forward flank, Warrigal now into attack.
1: Those exact scores were now Ben's, though, 9-1-55 to Murray, 11-9-75 thanks to Harvey Norman Furniture, Gippsland.
0: Sheridan with a tap down against Gray. It's going to be Marriott that's running away with it, gets the handball across to Williams. That's twice he's fumbled in the last couple of minutes. Ball comes back in. No one's able to be clean with it. Brill puts his head over the ball, as does Hobbs. Working well is the big fella in Bradley. Gets the handball to Marriott. He's dispossessed. Comes out to Vinnie Kaya. Vinnie Kaya sends the ball forward, looking to get inside 50. Stewart with gets the fist in there. Wallace is going to be first to it for the Gulls. He goes to ground, but bounces back up like a cat. Sends the ball forward, looking for Stewart. Wasn't able to get anything from it.
2: Oh.
0: And there's going to be a free kick, and it's going to go...
1: It'll be downfield. It was just a little bit of a brain fade there by Jordan Stewart. Anyone that's got to be careful out in the footy ground, it's got to be Jordan Stewart. He's racked up a few little weeks over the years.
0: Free kick downfield, and Brill's going to take it on his halfback flank for the Parrots. 11 and a half minutes gone here, third quarter. Comes in board of a good 45, and in the middle of the ground is Fraser Phillips. He's had plenty of it, Phillips. Good lead by Pelicano, just went over the top of his head. Masterson and Zach Stewart are first back there. Both of them go to ground. Not sure either of them needed to. And Stewart's wrapped up in a strong tackle by Garnham.
1: quickly, a couple more scores in the Gippsland League. It's Druin, 6-9-45. They lead Morwell, 6-4-45. And Traralgon, 4-12-36. They lead Mafra, 3-6-24, thanks to Harvey Norman. Furniture, Gippsland.
0: Comden from Warrigal tried to keep the ball in, wasn't able to. We'll have a boundary throw in. It's 70 metres around from the Parrot's goal.
1: It's getting a bit dark here at Parrot Park, isn't it? Lose a little bit of light. I'm going to have to turn the lights on, and I'm going to go down and strangle that young kid that's banging on the Xbox.
0: You can politely.
1: There's no politeness anymore. We've already told him once. That's enough.
0: Ball back in. Sheridan tap over the back. Phillips got the handball, went back to Sheridan. He's just going to dump the ball inside 50. Liam Gather, Masterson works well, gets a fist in their front position. Wrapped up straight away though, as Liam Gather opponent will have a ball up. 35 metres out from the Parrots' goal. Not a lot of action happening at the moment. They lead by 27 points.
2: I've rolled up the sleeves and went to have a chat to the kid. Unfortunately, he's moved on. It's 160 kilo Mari sitting down there.
1: He can do whatever he wants.
2: Box is going to have a chat to him in a moment. Taylor Prill had a shot for goal. He's offline. We digress as this game sort of flattens out a little bit.
3: 28-point lead. Warrigal still haven't scored since half-time at 6-11-47. Lean Gutter to Warrigal 3-1-19 on the McDonald's Gippsland scoreboard.
2: So Masterson the 1-2. They clear the area, but this is where they're breaking down. Let's see if Kaya can't make something out of nothing. In fact, it's not Kaya, it's Witten. Goes inboard. Nice kick. Risky, but Hefford was equal to the task, and he's going to go down the corridor looking for Hobbs, I'd suggest. Goes that way. He's out number 2-1, and that doesn't normally work, but this time it might. A kick off the ground from him is cut off at the pass by Sean Westaway.
1: And this is what's happened with those players that dominated the game in the first half. They've gone, they've sort of petered out of the game. The only one that's really stood tall and consistent has been Marriott for Leongatha.
2: A ball thrown up again. Nicely done. Leongatha's Jack Sheridan got the tap down. Kyra ground level. He's been tackled, and Brill just lets him know that he's around. And although Kaya got up with the ball, Brill laid the tackle, and the umpire will restart. Wibley got rid of his opponent, got the tap down, but they can't clear the area.
0: Jamie.
2: Here we go. Spills out. Oh, he's called a
0: holding the ball
2: decision against Wibley, who isn't very happy with that decision. Sheridan feeds it off quickly to Heppel, and now on that left leg, he's usually pretty good. Kicks to the advantage of Pelicano. He gets rid of his opponent, but he's going to be beaten to the ball just momentarily. He fights hard to keep the ball in the area. 55 from goal. Olsen over there before the umpire will come in. So at the moment, there's no real fluency in this game whatsoever. One or two possessions, and it's closed down again. Again, I reiterate, Warrigal sort of just hanging on as Wibley gets a tap down. Can he find a teammate? He can't. It's Heppel that
0: free
2: was
0: kick.
2: Taken with the ball, and now on his right leg goes inboard to himself because the other bloke wasn't Heppel. Now it's Heppel. Nicely
1: sure
2: done to Argento.
1: Oh,
2: couldn't believe that. Thought it was Heppel, and he kicked, and it was another Heppel. He goes short. What happened there?
0: He's No, I think he's blown his whistle, realised that Garnham hasn't come up with a ball, and now we're going to have a ball up.
2: Ball up, fair enough. Okay. Yeah, good decision in the end. So we're 30 metres from Leongatha's goals. They're on a 45-degree angle. They lead by close enough to 5 goals, and they're wanting to put this game away in the next 10 minutes and make the last 30 minutes their own. A quick kick from the back from Garnham, just offline.
3: Leongatha now 6-12-48, 29 points ahead of Warrigal, who are 3-1-19. McDonald's Gippsland scoreboard, almost 16 minutes played of the third quarter.
1: I'm not sure if this is an upset in the AFL, but you probably consider it to be pretty pretty good. Melbourne 17-11-113 defeated the Dockers 17-7-109.
2: Hey, up the D's.
1: There you go, the D's.
0: Hey, I didn't pick them either. They've been good for you, as of Melbourne, but I didn't think they'd win them. Sarong got the mark there in front of Heppel. So he's going to kick it down the line. Stewart, early body work. Gray tried to get it back. Jordan Stewart does well. Gets the handball over the top, but the numbers are with the Parrots. Kim Drew just runs through the Vinnie Kaya tackle. Gives the handball to Marriott. Marriott got the handball back to Bradley. Bradley goes short to Hall. Hall's going to kick it on top. Brill's going to go up above Zach Stewart. He does. He's quick to play on. Gets the handball across. Oh, it was handball just missed. Fort running through. We've said nothing clean. Hey. Wibley just says, get out of my way, and he just holds the ball like Guta Fidi style. Gets it coming through, and it comes out into the hands of Wallace. Wallace says to McIntosh on the turnaround, he wants him. McIntosh is throwing his arms in the air saying, give me the ball. I'm free, but he doesn't. He ends, finds Stern. Stern plays on, puts the ball inside 50, looking for Gray. 2-on-1, going back with the flight of the ball. Jackson Harry.
2: Good work.
0: And Warrigal, there's a bit of yelling going on between each other at the moment, I tell you. Harry, his kick, was a shocker off the boot, intercepted by Casson. So Casson from just outside 50.
1: So crowded there, forward 50.
0: Goes short, looking for Lamb, and he does, and he finds him, does well.
1: Even though it was a great kick in, it was only a 15-metre punch kick. He had nowhere to go in deep, but it was just a nice little finish there. This is where one of those goals where Lamb is quite capable of kicking.
3: This is the first mark inside 50 by either team this quarter.
2: Jeez, and we're gone nearly 18 minutes.
0: So Lamb right in front of the commentary position. Brett, the cameraman, he'll have the perfect angle of this one.
2: I can't see because of Brett.
1: Because of Brett, he's in the way.
2: He's nodding his head. He could makes it, it worse.
0: Just watch it.
1: He could sit down.
0: Just watch it. Just watch it on the camera. So Lamb crosses a 50, tight angle. Right, it takes a step around, puts it on the boot, working its way back. Not enough. Through for a minor score.
3: Which is Warrigal's first score of the quarter, taking him to 3-2-20, trailing Leongatha, who are 6-12-48.
0: Probably 18 scoring shots to 5 is where we sit at the moment. And the margin's only 28. Sovereign looks to bring the ball in. It's a fair kick, goes out 65. Hebble front position, Masterson does well. Phillips, that's Fraser, the Fraser variety, is wrapped up by Albie from Warrigal. Ball spills out to Drew. Drew's got Donoghue. He's set a half back. You right, Box?
1: Yeah, I'm not right.
2: Just turn your microphone off. I did. Sniff your nose.
0: Yeah, all right. We've got a dump button there for a reason.
1: Oh, I dumped it.
0: He goes
1: straight
0: out.
1: After it.
0: Grab you afterwards. Grab him, Andrews, to Westaway. Westaway's got Brill out on this far side here at Parrot Park. Centre wing. 28 points is the margin. 19 minutes gone, third quarter. He goes out short. And they're slowly working the ball forward. Argento is on that far side. Not much moving up ahead. He's standing still. There's nothing going on, Pop. Argento eventually sends the ball inside 50 to a 3-on-1. Masterson comes from behind. No one's able to rover there cleanly. Warrigal trying to work it out. And we're going to have a ball up here as everyone sits on top of it.
2: It's pretty ugly football, isn't it?
1: It is.
0: Between two sides that are battling for, well, second, third and fourth at the moment. And we're not much activity going on nearly 20 minutes into this third quarter.
2: Wibley gets a quick paw towards the left boundary. Nicely done. They keep it into Leongatha. Quick snap for goal. Free kick behind play.
1: That wasn't me.
2: No, it wasn't. No one accused you of it.
1: That's what Shaggy said. It wasn't me. Oops. That's okay. It was a fair whack, though.
0: Poppy.
2: It's going to be a long trip home for you. I might actually stay back.
0: Go back with the CX-5 that you sold.
2: Yeah. Pelicano gets the tap down. 30 metres from Warrigal's goals. They're kicking to the town end. As Timmy Sexton told you a moment ago, they lead by 28 points. We've played 20 and a half minutes of this third quarter. It appears to be Leongatha's game, or is it? We've seen comebacks greater than this before, but at this stage, Warrigal don't appear as though they're capable. But sometimes this is
0: Leongatha haven't put them away.
2: No, that's they haven't either. No, you're right. So ball thrown back up. Wibley, he's been busy. Got the contested ruckwork. Went short. Nice kick. Found Hefford. Short of right half-back flank. Goes in ball. Risky kick, but finds a teammate in McIntosh. He wants to move the ball quickly.
0: And
2: 50-metre penalty.
0: Held up.
2: Held up so that the Leongatha team could get behind the ball, but held up for a tad too long. So Hefford now will take the kick from, well, he thought it was a bit more than what the umpire wanted him to do. So McIntosh now inside the centre square, a bit of a lead on and over the top. He went searching for but couldn't find Jordan Stewart. And now Leongatha, they will through Isaac Fox, go backwards, keep possession, Sovereign. Out towards the outer side. One-on-one contest. It's going to spill to ground and find the boundary. So, I tell you what.
0: Disappointing inside 50 there, though.
2: Yeah, it was, too.
0: It was.
1: Yeah, and he had the whole corridor open, too, Stuart, so the kick had to be precise.
0: Sure, the lead was good.
1: The lead was great. I just feel there might be a little bit of frustration
0: inside 50
1: to build up to the forwards for the wrong girl.
3: 10-4 Leongatha's way.
0: Ball comes back in. Bradley doing the ruck work in front of Wibley. Does well. Roves it himself and gets a kick away, sending the ball up to the centre wing. Contest between a couple of players from both sides.
1: That's that young kid that was doing his
0: sort of thing.
3: He won't bang on that thing again, will he?
0: It's going to be a free kick to Warrigal. Play on's the call. Olsen.
2: Uh-oh. The dad's got his arm around saying, who's upset your son?
0: Boxer.
1: It's the kid. No, I paid a kid $5 to do it.
0: McIntosh sends the ball forward. No one's able to be clean with it. Marriott's coming in there. Argento does well. Gets the takeaway. Finds West away. Now they've got some space. If it sits, which it doesn't, quite for Fort. Good strong tackle though. And back there was Olsen with that ball, and we'll have a ball up.
3: This scoreline, you'd reckon it was a wet, windy day, wouldn't you?
0: Yeah. Perfect conditions. There is not a breath of wind out here.
2: Ground's in good nick.
0: The ball's actually moved okay, but yeah. I suppose that kick inside 50 hasn't been exact what we'd expect.
2: Nine goals. You'd think you're watching AFLW.
0: Phillips wasn't able to get anything from it. Coming out of there was Wallace.
1: I'm not saying anything.
0: We'll keep going on as Kaya tries to keep the ball in front of him.
3: Exactly.
0: Thanks, Dan. Balling up.
1: I'll give you the score. Quick one here, it's a beauty.
0: Is it?
1: Yeah, it's a beauty. It's over at Mafra. The scores now. The Mafra Eagles have got in front.
0: Wow.
1: Yep, at 6-8-44, they lead Traralgon 4-12-36. Oh. Thanks to Harvey Norman Furniture Gippsland.
0: McDonald's Gippsland scoreboard is Link. Gatherd leading by 28 points here. Don't Macca's walk. Macca's run to the new quarter pounder barbecue bacon. We know the big scudder will have had a couple of them today on his day off.
1: But more than one.
0: That's why I said he'd have a couple.
1: Oh, that's fair enough.
0: Yeah, couples too. Sorry. Generally. It's Fraser Phillips will get the free kick.
1: Something wrong with it.
0: In front of the Lee and Gather coach's box here. 23, nearly 24 minutes gone here. Third quarter. We've had two goals for the quarter. This can't be a long one, I wouldn't have thought. Ball comes down. Albie Phillips. He tries to throw it on the boot and he sends it 10 rows back.
1: Well, he's done a shoulder potentially.
0: Out of bounds on the ball.
1: After that kick.
0: It's going to be a free kick to Lee and Gather. Not sure that's where the ball went out. But anyway, Fraser Phillips is going to take the free kick. Send the ball towards his forward 50. Pelicano, front position, gets over the top of him. Coming out and hitting it strongly is Garner. He's wrapped up in a tackle there by Olsen. We'll have another ball up. Is Rob Popplestone on?
1: Sorry, is it one situation where you maybe put Paddy Ireland forward now and Pelicano back, just give him a job down back for a little while just to see if they can get that mark inside forward 50?
2: All right, here they go forward. Something to coach to consider as the ball spills over the boundary line. It'll be a boundary throw-in. Lee and Gather into attack. There's just no room to move at the moment for either side. She's pretty tight and tough and, you know, all 36 players are... Well, 32 of the 36 are in one half of the ground, so there's no room. Maybe Drew can thread one through. He does, but behind player, free kick's been paid and it's going to go Lee and Gather's way. So they've...
1: Sheridan's tap to Drew was textbook. It was just brilliant. And they had control of the game. And I think an advantage would have been a better option than just calling it back.
2: So Sheridan now, he's preparing like he backs himself to kick this. And he's probably wrong. So it goes towards the boundary line. Will it spill out? It won't. It stays in at the moment. Good tussle between half a dozen players from both sides. Lee and Gather pick it up. They do it nicely. Argento Pelicano.
1: Great grab.
2: Takes a mark. 1-2 from 15 metres out on
1: Don't
2: the slightest of angles.
1: Don't worry about that move. Yeah.
0: Pelicano says, boxer, shush.
2: Shut up.
0: I'm not going to take the mark. I'm not going back.
1: I'm not going down back.
0: I'm either staying forward or I'm going to the bench. That's about as good as I'm going to be.
1: You know what's a great contested mark? His biggest deficiency... I had to think about how to say that.
0: Yeah.
1: Is this.
0: Okay.
1: Right now.
2: So then I'll back him in 100% to kick this goal, just based on, straight through the centre. In fact, if there was a goalpost directly in the middle of the two goalposts, it would have hit it.
1: Did he just give me the old...
2: Yeah.
0: No, what a beautiful kick. He gave you the double fister.
1: He's probably got the AirPod in his ear, has he? Just having a bit of a listen. So at least he's listening and he's converted and they did that mark inside 50. So a great contested mark and, you know, a little bit of... good work, I suppose. It's been a boring quarter, to be honest.
2: It has.
3: Okay, we now have a 34-point lead in Lee and Gather's favour on the McDonald's Gippsland scoreboard. It's 7-12-54, Lee and Gather to Warrigal, 3-2-20. And was that some premature speculation on your part?
1: Just a little bit, yes. Thank you, Paul. I lost that $5 from that kid because the kids are still doing it.
0: Might be a new one. He's gone here, take over.
1: I'll keep getting $5.
0: Ball back into the middle. Wibley Sheridan came over the top, finds Marriott. He's wrapped up straight away by Wallace. Ball comes out, play on's the call. Sheridan was doing a bit of Michael Jackson there. He put it into reverse.
3: Bit of moonwalking.
0: Couldn't work out how to get the thing going forward.
1: But he got double tackled, had the prior opportunity, the umpire let it go, and then he's caught a ball up. So
0: Wibley tapped down. Marriott gets the handball out to Hall. Hall goes short looking for Argento. Moore does well to get in front. He's wrapped up by Argento. Gets the handball working well here. Hefford looked for the 1-2. Wasn't able to get anything. He's taken over the boundary line there by Fox. Good applause there coming from the coach's box.
1: And they've had the opportunity to actually rest some players now too. Dyson Apple included on the Parrots bench at the moment. So, you know, that that opportunity to play him now to get that his games under his belt is probably working out for him well.
0: Kaya does well. Paddy Island going back with a fly to the ball. Been good in defence today. Sends the ball bouncing along the line. Finds an extra 50 metres.
1: Well, we don't play. We should do that.
0: Like lasso.
1: The loop. What is it called?
0: Lasso.
1: Lasso.
0: The loop.
3: A couple of good ex-Warrigal players playing well for Lincoln today. Paddy Island, Kim Drew.
1: Oh, Kim Drew was at Warrigal, wasn't he?
3: He was, yeah. So,
1: no, thanks for that insight. No, hey. That was Fonzie.
0: Wibley taps it down. Wallace working hard. Nothing's able to be clean. Marriott, handball out. It's the handball. And a kick coming forward from Phillips. Pelicano stuck the big bits out on true centre wing. It's hit boxer. So there's another contested mark that I'll take.
1: You've just got to put the acid on the players and they've just got to respond, and he's done that.
0: I love it coming from you. Gets the handball to Phillips with that raking left foot. Sends it inside 50. Garnham fell over. Masterson read it better. And he takes a mark back in his defensive 50. So it goes towards the corridor. Heppel provided some pressure, but Jake Hughes was equal to that. Took a nice mark at centre-half back. Goes short to a leading teammate in Hefford, and Hefford turns on the right and quickly moves the ball. He's run himself into trouble, though, and now from the outer side, Zach Stewart will find and does find Combin. And a nice leg, too, in the end, down the line to McIntosh. So Caleb McIntosh from 60 metres out just holds the ball up, maybe longer than he should, but that left leg is a beauty. Cut off it was, and now Gentleham fights hard to keep it in. He does, goes in, board here. Nice leg. Good work all round, Matty Gray. Quickly plays a kick around to square. And Heppel. Well, geez, I thought he had hands on it. Playing was a call. Wibley provides the tackle. And now Liam Gather out of trouble. Can they find Harry? Is that Harry or it's not? I don't think. No, it's not. It is Lammers who takes a nice mark right half-back flank. You'll hear the umpire calling play on in the effects, Mike, and he does that. The kick's not great, but Pelicano will compete hard. Spills down. Good work. Taken off the pack by Stewart right on the three-quarter time siren, and Pelicano just wants to cause a bit of a disturbance.
4: Pelicano and Hobbs, what a shock. There it is. It is three-quarter time. It's Liam Gather fully in control of this game. They lead 7-12-54, Warrigal 3-2-20. 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
0: Coming out, Masterson. Brill was first to it. Does well, gets the handball over the top. More clever for Masterson. He's wrapped up in a strong tackle. And Ed is holding the ball. Good strong tackle there by Finn Donoghue. Tough kick, Donoghue. These are the ones they'll get after missing so many easy ones. Slow approach puts it on its way.
1: Yes, Bobby. Yes.
0: And he salutes. They love it. And there is a Zambrero goal of the day contender to Finn Donoghue.
17: Warrigal from their last line of defence will bring this ball back into play. The short option is on, but dangerous. Dispossessed. A walking goal, Marriott. Good tussle between half a dozen players from both sides. Lean Gather pick it up. They do it nicely. Argento Pelicano.
1: Great grab.
17: Takes a mark. 1-2. So then I'll back him in 100% to kick this goal. Just based on, yes.
0: Oh.
17: In fact, if there was a goalpost directly in the middle of the two goalposts, it would have hit it.
16: Final quarter action. Need a new computer? 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
0: Absolutely, all we do is win, win, win as the teams break from their huddles here. We saw in that quarter, Liam Gather kicked three goals to Warrigal, just 1 point. Boxer, some key scores, just Gippsland League for the time being, please.
1: There's no worries there, Timmy. Bairnsdale, 9-2-56, they trail Murray, 11-11-77. Mafra still lead Traralgon, 6-8-44 to 4-13-37. Morwell, 7-5-47, they trail Druin, 9-11-65. And one Thaggy, 17-15-117 to Sale, 1-1-7.
0: Key stats as we come into the last quarter, all thanks to Traralgon Mazda, Paul Carter.
3: The inside 50s went Liam Guthers' way, 12-5 that quarter, 38-23 they lead that. The Parrots also lead the clearance as well, and truly now 16-7 in that quarter, 39-24. Leading stat winners for the players we're following is 24 to Fraser Phillips, 27 to Tom Marriott, 21 to Tom Hobbs, 16 to Isaac Wallace.
0: Well, there it is. As you say, the margin's 34 points. Warrigal really need to show something here. The umpire's just telling people to get behind the fence or something.
1: Yeah, I thought he said don't touch the effects, Mike.
0: I thought he was telling us to, are we ready to go? And yeah, mate, we're ready to go. We've been ready for all day. So here it is, the fourth quarter, all thanks to Harvey Norman Computers Gippsland. Here's Rob Popplestone.
17: All right, let's see if we can get on with a bit of a rush. Wibley gets rid of his opponent, then taps the ball down. Nicely done. They get it out of the centre, or do they? Hobbs handball to a teammate, and Olsen was good. He was dispossessed. Play on's the call, and play on is what happened. And now the umpire will take control because Warrigal's work was good.
1: So the tackle was fantastic then by Stern, but not rewarded, and the similar tackle happened just earlier than that.
17: So here we go again. This time, line ball, Sheridan and Wibley. Quick kick, Hobbs, handball. They've got some space to move now, and they do it. They do it nicely through Sarong. Inside, forward 50. Can they get a girl? A girl? They can't get a girl. they're after a goal.
1: They probably wish they could.
17: Jeez. You can tell what's on my mind.
1: Oh, well, when isn't it?
17: And the ball spills over the boundary line.
1: Sorry, Pop.
17: No.
3: Still thinking of AFLW then.
17: Yeah, I am. Here we go. The ball to be thrown back in.
0: Go again, Pop.
17: Yeah, here we go. Ball to be thrown back in 25 metres from Warrigal's goal. She's short again. Sheridan punched it. It'll find the boundary again despite Hobbs' best efforts to keep it in.
1: Hey, Pop, I'll just quickly go around the grandstand to Harvey Norman Furniture, Gippsland. In the Mickippi, MDU 95 to Ballara 49. Yanar 123 to Hillen 32. River North 49 to 42. Tarwin 101 to Tura 10 points. And Thorpedale 81. They lead Newborough 69.
17: All right, ball thrown back in. Perfect timing. Sheridan that time got the tap forward. Left paw down. Wibley at ground level. Fights hard. Hard to get the ball out from him, and he gets up and handballs out, stolen and tapped forward, but now Kaya grabs the ball, left leg, gee, off the side of the boot, going to fall in the arms of Hall, and he can play on. He wants to see Donoghue to his right and find that player. He's got a runner. He needs to quickly use him, and off they go. Geez, that's Harry running from full back towards the right half-forward flank. After all of that, he got an unfavourable bounce, and the boundary beat him to it.
1: He had more time then.
17: Yep.
1: He could have caught three buses a train. And still not got, and still missed it. Oh my God! I don't know where I was going with that.
17: Oh, no.
1: I lost it.
0: Yeah, you sort of started on the right track, but then you
17: just every so often just throw in the word "girl" and people won't be distracted.
1: That'll break it up.
17: Sheridan on the left hand to the ball goes over the boundary line again. Gathers 3 or 4 metres for Liam Gather. If you've just tuned in for the last 30 minutes of this game, Liam Gather 7-12-54, Warrigal 3-2-20.
1: And we've got 12 players looking for a girl.
0: Harvey Norman Computer Scoreboard. 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
17: Sheridan grabs the ball from the pack. Sorry, Timmy. Handballs forward. Nicely done. Donoghue first there. Wibley, big bulky player. Donoghue beat him. Handballs quickly. Into trouble. And not rewarded. No time to get rid of that ball. It was the Liam Gather player, who is Argento. So right half forward flank, Liam Gathering to attack.
0: Wibley with the little left-hander comes down. Stewart, who looks like he might have gone back. He's wrapped up in a tackle, but eventually came out of it. Just tunnel-balled the ball straight back out. Sheridan's wrapped up by Wibley, and we'll have a ball up just outside the 50 here for Liam Gather. You want the lights on, Box, or are we okay?
1: Yeah, I want them on.
0: Sheridan down. Kaya tried for it. That'll be Argento will get the free kick against Stewart on that one. He's going to take it about 55 out. Looks to play on. He does. He comes out to this side, sends it towards Pelicano. Masterson comes back with the flight of the ball. Great intercept mark. He's done for a long, long time as Masterson. Handball off finds Olsen, but he's looking for his left foot. He eventually gets it. Throws it on that boot, sends it forward. Coming over the back was Westaway. Kaya couldn't collect it. Heppel does well. Handball over the top to Argento. Argento to Drew. He had one on the outside. Instead, he stepped around him, finds Donoghue. Donoghue steps back inside, kick back across. Good team football.
1: That's what I love. It's
0: fires the man, Fraser Phillips.
1: They'll have an assist little tracker as well, how they can assist inside forward 50. And that's what Liam Gather have been so good at over the years. We haven't probably seen it as much today, but now, right now, that was the perfect example of what they've been able to do. A good level head then too by Finn.
0: Yeah, absolutely. Lowered the eyes, found Phillips directly in front. He'll kick from about 30 metres out, 35 metres, and with his left foot, should be straight through the middle.
17: And potentially the first player to kick multiple goals today.
0: Correct. Phillips steadies, sends it on its way, and umpire says, that'll be a second for you.
1: I wasn't as confident as you were, Tim. I just wasn't sure. He missed an easy one in that third quarter, and I just thought he's just much better on the run. But just that goal assist as well from Finn, Donoghue, it was a great little set play then. But at the same time, there's just that momentum forward by Liam Gather. It's not pretty footy, but they're getting inside the danger area.
3: And it's now a 40-point margin on the Harvey Norman Computer Scoreboard. 5 minutes into the final quarter, Liam Gather 8-12-60, leading Warrigal 3-2-20.
1: So Jordan Stewart's got the job now in Jensen Garnham. Zach just come back onto the ground. He'll pick up Argento inside forward 50.
17: Wibley can test ruck, wins another tap, but what's this? High play on's the call, so Hobbs runs 15, just props it up, hoping that he can find a winner. He can't. Nicely marked, last line of defence, Liam Gather standing tall, and they do it through Paddy Island. Who comes grandstand side. The kick needed to be good and was to Heppel. on that left leg. He usually uses the ball beautifully.
0: Been a handy inclusion today.
17: He has, yeah, not bad. Some experience, they tell me. He kicks towards Marriott. Marriott got hands to it and took the mark. I thought, yeah, umpire says, yeah, correct, Pop.
0: He wanted to play on Kim Drew, which he's
1: won. He
0: just really ran over the top of Drew.
1: He was never going to get a footy enema, wouldn't he?
17: I'm not going there.
1: No, but
17: Drew,
1: you got the way.
17: Has a look at the options on that left leg. He sort of looked to his left, and now he's going to have to go long because he didn't like anything he saw. Nicely done by Masterson. Got rid of his...
1: Oh, no.
17: It came off the hands of his opponent, but Masterson plays on. He's been good today, but the ball spent a hell of a lot of time in his area. Ball spills to ground. Who's first there? Hobbs handball. Kaya over the top. It was Wallace to Kaya, and now off they go through Olsen. The 1-2. Will he get it back? He should. No. Hobbs goes inboard and now runs into trouble, and Warrigal, right as they were about to attack, have run into a Lean Gatha brick wall, and the umpire will ball this one up at centre half forward.
1: We've said that a lot today too. Their closing speed's very good, but I think it's the decision made by their teammate to handball to a flat footed player gives enough opportunity for Lean Gatha to put that tackle on.
0: Wibley, front position, if they won down to Sheridan, wrapped up in the tackle there. No one's going to get that out. Stern will have another ball up. Nope, free kick's going to be called from the non-controlling umpire. He's going to play on straight away from outside 50, sends it on its way. Through from minus score.
3: It takes Warrigal to 3-3-21. They are trailing Lean Gatha 8-12-60.
1: Might have been nap time for Paul Carter.
17: He's all right. He's just...
1: It's resting his eyes, that's okay.
0: Sovereign will bring the ball in. Good strong mark in front there. Hughes gets the handball on quickly. Sarong puts it on the boot from just outside 50. Great kick, great goal. And could that be a spark for Warrigal in this last quarter?
1: I think that could be a contender. For the Zambrero goal of the day. He's outside 50. He actually bobs up every week when we've caught a game, Sarong. Yeah. And he did one last week when he was front and centre and snapped. And today it was just a run-on goal outside 50, and the ball just swung where he needed to go. So a much-needed goal to the Warrigal side.
3: Bringing the margin back to 33 points at the 8-minute mark of the final quarter on the Harvey Norman computer scoreboard. Warrigal are now 4-3-27, trailing Lean Gatha 8-12-60.
0: The previous goal came at the 15-minute mark of the second quarter there for that one. So before that's the wrong goal. Gray in the ruck, going up against Bradley. He gets the tap down. Drew, he's wrapped up in a Hobbs tackle straight away. We'll have another ball up here in the middle of Parrot Park. Get you later on this afternoon. We'll get some around the ground scores. Gray will get the free kick out of this one as Bradley went over the top. And Marius just dropped the ball straight away, and he's going to be given a 50. Slowly moving 50 it is. Gray's going to work in, and he'll be within range. Well, Matty Gray, this could be... Warrigal getting back-to-back goals for just a second time today. He's going to be just inside the 50 when he's going to take his kick. Just on 50. Slow approach, comes on in. Puts it on its way, give him plenty on it. He's going to get over the top, and there's another one. And a big goal for Gray. Two in a row for the Gulls.
1: That's the first back-to-back goal for Warrigal today, isn't it? Or probably the second time. Yeah. So, but still, there'll be a long time between drinks for doing that too. So they need to finish this quarter well. I don't think they're going to have enough in them to get back. And if it is, like you said, Poppy, it would be the biggest comeback we have seen. But I can't see that happening. But they just need to finish this game well, just for a confidence booster and to roll into next week.
3: 27 points now, the margin in Lean Gatha's favour on the Harvey Norman computer scoreboard. Coming up to the 10-minute mark of the final quarter, Lean Gatha 8-12-60, leading Warrigal 5-3-33.
17: All right, let's see if the visiting side, Timbo.
0: All good, mate, you go.
17: As Gray contests the ruck, beaten to it by Sheridan. They need a centre break to Warrigal. They're not going to get it. Free kick in the centre of Parrot Park will go the way of the home side, go the way of Kim Drew. And he just hangs onto the ball as he did a moment ago for a while. Kicks to advantage of Pelicano. Bounces in front of him with one hand, gets rid of his opponent, wants a bounce, and then tries to keep it in play with a handball, does so, and then tries to butter up, and you saw Hobbs coming towards him. Didn't flinch.
0: Tried to be a bit of Eddie Betts there, yeah, Pelicano.
1: Too far out for Eddie Betts. So you called him Timbo, eh? Timbo.
0: Who's that?
1: Who is that? Oh, Kimbo. It rhymes with Dumbo, doesn't it?
17: Yeah, well, that's... Yeah.
1: I'm not saying that you are.
17: One to the left, one to the right.
0: There's Nick.
17: All thrown in. Nicely done. Gray got the tap. Ground level. Stewart, he can't go anywhere there. And the ball will be thrown up 60 metres out from Liam Gather's goals. The margin back to 27 points. Last player up and taking his time too was Tom Stern. Got one over the eye. Gray stood tall. Marriott grabbed ball. He was taken to ground with a good tackle. Marriott didn't like the attention, but all was fair. And now Marriott will...
0: All's fair in love and war, Pop.
17: It is, yeah. That ball to be thrown up again. Players just finding it hard to find a gap through here. Can they do it now? They can't. It's hard work out there, isn't it? Now Marriott grabs ball, gets rid of it. He's still got a bit of early pace. Kicks to within 15, and nice mark it was. And it was taken from Stewart, who plays on quickly, comes grandstand side. Yeah, nice 1-2 grab to Sarong. Goes along the line. He's got a spare player here, has he? Yes, good work. Hobbs runs on his left, but he's going to kick long to right and to space. Open inside 50. Can he find a winner? Possibly. Out the back it goes. Race is on. First player there is going to be Hall. Doesn't get a favourable bounce. They start to close in. He's in trouble. Just metres from goals. Umpire says, I'll ball this one up. We're 5 metres from Warrigal's goal.
0: Good strong tackle there by Lamb. Good chase. See what comes out of this ruck contest. Bradley and Casson go at it. On the Bradley, Lamb gives a fend off and then tackles straight away. McIntosh, he's wrapped up by Hall. Play on's the call. Coming through, rolling around, putting it on the boot. Going across the face of goal. Brill's going to be the first one back there. He's pushed out of the contest. It's a behind post and we'll have a boundary throw in.
1: I think Daniel Beast Hutchinson's been pulling your chain a little bit, my friend. What? He didn't kick 3 goals this afternoon. He kicked 1.
17: Did he?
1: Yes, it's officially on the page.
17: Oh, right. There must have been a mistake.
1: There must have been his mistake, yes.
0: All he could remember. Stern tries to get it. He's going to get a free kick.
1: Look, forwards
0: being held without it.
1: Forwards are renowned for maybe exaggerating a little
17: we
1: bit.
17: We know that. We've been friends with you for a while.
0: He goes short. Wasn't 15. Play on's a call to Wrong. His kick probably wasn't 15 either, but it lands in the hands of Westaway. He's paid the mark on top of his defensive gold square. Goes short to Brill. He goes over the top and finds Paddy Ireland. Interesting to see what comes out of this with Paddy Ireland being in defence.
1: Oh, I like him down
0: defence. Yeah, I don't mind him down there.
1: He's got a good footy brain and he reads it very well.
0: Be interesting to see if they keep that for this. Oh, Stewart goes up. Wasn't able to bring it down. That was the Jordan variety. Play on's the call out there on the far wing. Handball coming through. Bradley, the big fella, does well. Gets around it. And Zach Stewart takes the 7-metre mark. Comes back in board looking for it. It's got to be spot on and it is. To Stern. Stern plays on quickly, throws it on that right boot. Puts out into space. Good kick, and the mark is taken by Jack Casson.
1: He's been good, Casson, especially going and he pushes forward.
17: So he could kick, we might see 3 goals in succession.
0: Is the margin still, 27? 27 points. We're only 15 minutes into this last quarter, 14 minutes into this last quarter. The third quarter did go for 30. Big moment thanks to the Morwell Bowling Club here. Jack Casson comes in from 30 metres, puts it on its way, straight over the goal umpire's head. There's 3 in the row for the Gulls.
3: Margin down to 21 points. As you said, at the 15-minute mark, it's approaching that 15-minute mark right now on the Harvey Norman Computers scoreboard. Liam Gather, 8-12-60 with just the 1 goal at the beginning of the quarter. Warrigal now 6-3-39.
0: 21 points, Pop. Are we concerned here? Is there a run on that Warrigal could get or not?
17: Look, there is. Never say never, and I guess if you don't believe you can, you won't. I reckon Warrigal will start to get a little bit of momentum if they can, not that they haven't got it already, but genuine momentum if they can grab a centre break and a quick goal again. Every goal to date's been hard work, but this is what they don't want. Liam Gather go forward through Phillips, inside forward 50. Masterson backed into the back pack courageously. Nicely picked up. Can Warrigal get themselves out of trouble? They will. Zach Stewart will get on the end of a short pass and he's got an option towards the centre of the ground where Hobbs is. Can play on quickly if he wanted to. Doesn't. And now Liam Gather are working back with numbers. Over the top he goes. Yeah, nice leg. Good work. Sarong back into the corridor. They're starting to move with a bit more urgency now. Kaya looks to his left and then to his right. And
0: where's it been for the previous three
17: quarters? So into Wibley, over the top of Wibley.

0: rid of Harry can't find that player. Now he does. Fights one, two, quick.
1: Oh, he's got it.
0: Don't tell me. Don't tell me. Lamb has made something from nothing and definitely a Zambrero Dyer goal of the day contender.
1: It's really important too. The influence in this game is just, they've lifted the tempo for sure, but it's the influence of players, especially across their half-back, and it's their midfielders working hard. It's Hobbs, whose numbers this quarter must be growing because his influence by hand and by foot have been incredible. So just a key factor of why Warrigal are back in this game.
2: And it's only a 15-point margin, and we're only at the 16-minute mark of the final quarter on the Harvey Norman Computers scoreboard. 7-3-45 the goals now, approaching Liam Gather's 8-12-60, and Tom Hobbs has had eight disposals this quarter and two centre clearances as well as another clearance as well.
1: Told you never write off Warrigal.
3: Big moment. Mobile Bowling Club Bistro's back open 7 days a week. 15 points is the margin. Warrigal have kicked the last four. Ball back in the middle. Wibley up. Sheridan gets a tap down. Olsen off the back of the square comes through. Left foot sends it forward. Who's in front? Coming out, young Common, he's wrapped up in a tackle. Drew's first to it there for the Parrots. He does well, gets the handball over the top to the ruckman in Sheridan. Brill runs past him, receives the kick. He's just kicking to space, and Masters is going to be first back there. He wasn't able to take the mark. Garnham comes out. He's wrapped up in a tackle by Masterson. Play on's the call. The pressure's lifted, the game's lifted. It's taken 3.5 quarters, but finally we've got something popped.
4: Three kicks going to Liam Gather's way by the non-officiating umpire.
1: It was a bit. It was called high. The tackle was called high, Popstar.
3: Gento, kick and a half from goal. Looks to send the ball inside 50, he does. It's a 1-on-3. Garnham's going to fly from the side. Gets a tap, coming through, looking for that was Phillips. Wasn't able to get anything from it. Free kick, though. It's going to go to Warrigal and to be in the hands of Olsen. He's going to come this side and find Sarong. Sarong's got Hobbs over the top. If he wants him, he uses him. Stewart up ahead. Instead, he goes further on and finds Hefford. Hefford's got one inboard if he wants to use him. Get out of the way, runner. Give away a free kick. Moore to Wallace. From the centre circle, sends it forward, going straight back though, Westaway. Strong big mark by Sean Westaway. He's going to relieve some pressure and come out this side and find Donoghue.
4: Okay, poor kick really going in forward for Warrigal. They really need to get the next goal also. I know that margin's been cut from 40 to 15, but there's still some work to do, and there is time. Come down the grandstand side, Pelican. Or Pelican.
1: Oh, God.
3: We might not get out of here alive.
1: We won't.
3: Called Girls, Pelican. Everything's in the group name. Everything but what we need to do. just another week in the life of Rob Popplestone. Ball spills forward, Wibley, well done. Here we go, nicely done, Sheridan. His kick smothered. It's going to bounce back and bounce back quick. Kick off the ground, though. Gains 10, 15 metres, and it will find the boundary line. Grandstand wing. 19.5 minutes gone, final quarter. Liam Gather 8-12. Warrigal 7-3. They've managed to put on four goals in this last quarter. Beaten to it was Wibley that time. Hobbs applies a tackle and the umpire will take control. Centre wing. Wibley will try to work his men under the ball and then pour it. He does. Fights hard. His second effort's been good and holds the ball in. So this one you'd expect he'll try to hold him and then just thump the ball forward, but can he do that? He can't. No, Sheridan got the tap. And now coming through was Marriott. Ducked the head and a good tackle was applied by Matty Gray. So yet another ball up to take place.
5: Wibley off for a rest as Gray comes into it in front of Sheridan. Gray tap down, free kick's going to be given to Gray.
1: Oh.
5: I've been holding all day. I'm not sure how we pick him out of run contest. Matty Gray's gone for the old torpedo. Yeah. It was a terrible kick, wrong decision, going back with the flight of the ball. Dyson Heppel takes a relieving mark.
4: We're at a rush of blood.
5: To Marriott. Marriott on his half-back flank. He's looking for someone to come to him. Eventually Argento does. Good, strong, contested mark in front of Albie Phillips. He was looking for Heppel, wasn't able to get anything. Free kick's going to go to Gray.
1: It's going to go against Sheridan.
5: He's going to go against Sheridan. And I tell you, for what it is...
4: Well, shouldn't a free kick be where the ball was?
5: Where the ball was.

0: Yeah, he's picked that up.
1: Sheridan can't believe it. And I'll tell you, it's one thing that's always baffled me. The ruckmen hold each other all day and then they ping one free kick out of the whole game. It's like, as they come in, Sarong sends the ball inside 50, flying high from the back. Wasn't able to get there. Hobbs is at the ground. No one's able to be clean. Casson does well, sends the ball back inside his 50. Heppel, clever, under pressure, comes out. All the time in the world, his kick finds Argento. And Argento will take it on his half-back flank.
2: This is where they've fallen down, Poppy. They've stopped that run and they're not able to free the space up. So they've got to go down the line every single time.
0: No, they come back. Gray will get another grab. He's just got the edge on Sheridan in the last few minutes. This is his third possession. Now goes inboard, risky kick. Might pay off though. Yeah, nicely done. Good lead by Levi Moore. Now he needs to find a teammate right here. Now I'm not sure, it's a risky kick. Needs to find out the back. It doesn't, and the turnover could be costly. Left foot kick towards half forward flank. Hall turns and on the right leg kicks to advantage. They've got a couple of options. Brill takes the ball and now with a bit of urgency. There is so much room there, but he's taking his time. He's Brill, and now can he find the winning option? He cannot. Out the back, it's going to walk this one in. No, he's not. And should have been a smother, wasn't it? Garnham gets his, is it second of the afternoon?
3: Yep.
0: Two for the league's leading goal score. Will it be enough? You'll find out more during the end of this day, but that's his second goal of the afternoon.
2: It's been a long time between drinks for his first, because he hit the first goal of the game, I'm pretty sure it was, and he's now kicked his second for the afternoon. But Masterson was the one that went down in that contest, and he put himself out of the play.
1: Just a clip of feet as he went to go get the ball.
2: And he thought he was being impeded by somebody else, who's his own teammate. So it was one of those things where, you know, he was never going to know who it was and the umpire was never going to give it to him anyway.
3: Back to a 21-point lead to Leon Gatho. We've played 23 minutes of the final quarter on the Harvey Norman computer scoreboard. Leon Gatho, 9-12-66, leading Warrigal 7-3-45.
2: And you sit there remonstrating. It's not going to take it away. You're out of the play. You've put yourself out of the play because you're sitting there remonstrating.
1: Correct. Special comments. All thanks to Metricon Homes, from kitchens to bathrooms, living spaces. Add the finishes that make it yours during the Metricon Live It Up celebration on now. The ball comes out of the middle. Warrigal send it forward. Going there. No one's able to take a clean mark. Heppel's gone back. Gets the handball, finds Westaway. Puts it out into a bit of paddock. Brill's going to try and be first there with Hobbs. Needs some help there as Hobbs. Instead, Brill does well, works over it. But McIntosh comes in, Brill does well. Kaya sends it towards the line with Hobbs. And they'll all go over the boundary line and out of bounds.
2: They haven't put a player back, spare. Heppel's not spare. He's just playing half back just for that little bit of stability.
1: Smart.
2: Yeah.
1: It's Well, this quarter for a period of time there showed a little bit. We hadn't seen much of for the first three quarters from Warrigal. They got it back to 15 points, but that's holding the ball all day, wrapped up in a strong tackle by Hobbs. That Garnham goal just put it back out to 21. And Hobbs will take the free kick. Two kicks from home. He plays on quickly, sends the ball in, keeps it nice and low. Lamb coming out, but in front was Heppel, got his hands in the way there. And the Parrots, through Grabham Andrews and Sovereign, we'll get this ball out of their defensive 50. Lands in the hands of Argento. And just nice slow play here from the Parrots. Looking for a teammate further down the ground. We'll find him. Pay the mark.
2: He's trying to find his head in the dirt.
1: Yeah, I was going to say, there is a good divot out there from Jackson Harry, who despite Jed Lamb kicking two, has had a pretty good day on him.
2: I reckon he'll be tapping dirt out of his ear for the whole afternoon now.
1: So Jackson Harry, called to play on. 25 minutes gone here, final quarter at Parrot Park. Sheridan comes from behind, wasn't able to take the mark. Ball contested down below. Argento's going to run onto it, breaks one tackle, handball's over the top. Fraser Phillips comes through, top of the 50, sends it over the top of the head. Masterson works well, does front position. Good body work, is going to be a free kick.
0: I thought that was just play on.
2: I don't know if you officiate a one-on-one.
1: No.
2: Really good one-on-one.
1: Two good players going good body work against each other. Free kick went against Fort to Kaya. Top of the 50 to Hughes. Gets the handball across to Zach Stewart. He's going to dump the ball long. One-on-one contest. Sovereign works his way in front of Stern. And he'll take the relieving kick. Comes out this side to grab him, Andrews.
0: So Andrews now's got an option. It's a shortish type option. If he finds the man, he does. And that's Little John. It's starting to open right up now. Little John goes towards Drew. Can he get rid of his opponent? He can't. It was a good tackle. Dropping the ball. It'll go the way of Casson. Beats it off quickly. Nicely done too. McIntosh runs to within 60. Kicks to Lamb. And Lamb gets rid of his man. And can goal for goal number three.
2: I didn't know how to respond to that. But this is what he looks for. He loves that contact. He just keeps his ground solid. And that's what he wanted to do with Harry. And Harry's been very good this afternoon, but that experience just paid off then.
0: So Lamb directly in front, close enough too, off the boot. Yeah, nicely done. His third of the afternoon. Well done to Jed Lamb.
3: And we've played 27 minutes of the final quarter. Margin back to 15 points. Probably a bit too little too late by Warrigal, but they've gone to 8-3-51, trailing Leongatha 9-12-66, and all this on the Harvey Norman computer scoreboard.
1: Wait for the ball to come back into the middle. 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We'll also have our Zambrero goal of the day. We've got a few contenders. Hot chips you can feel good about, air fried and perfectly seasoned with zesty chicken salt. Ball back in the middle. Gray gets the tap down. Kai wasn't able to get anything clean. Drew, handball through. Hobbs bounced it around. Got a handball across the top. Gray tries to take the tackler on, and that's holding the ball. All day holding the ball.
0: Ooh,
1: he played
0: Drew,
1: on
0: Drew
1: there.
0: Went to play on there. Drew went to play on.
1: Bradley does well. That was a great tackle. He comes out wide and finds Fraser Phillips. Must be running the clock down now. 28 minutes gone here. He's going to come out right in front of our commentary box and find Argento. Argento points to the...
2: I'm not picking him again for a Zambrero. He just gets too far away from the goals.
1: Goals. Argento goes low. They're all leading to the pocket. Pelicano, Stewart, Gray. And in the end, it was the fist from Hughes that got it over the boundary line.
2: Just on a side note, I'm looking at the AFL game between Port Adelaide and Sydney, and there's a new player for Port Adelaide. His name is T. Anastasopoulos.
1: Back in, Pelicano over the top. Wallace got a quick kick. Hughes, nothing coming from that. Pelicano on hands and knees, trying to get the handball out. Pelicano and Argento holding the ball in with each other.
0: Special comments by Nick Lucino.
1: All thanks to Metricon Holmes.
2: That's Greek, isn't it? That's Anastasopoulos.
1: Tell us.
2: Look how long it is. Fit it in the screen.
1: Pelicano tapped down. Phillips from the safe pocket. Puts it on the boot. It's going to swing away. Masterson over the back. Tried, wasn't able to bring it down. Ball still stays in play. Donoghue's got the chance. Throws it on the outside of the boot. Good centering ball. Finds Garnham. That's twice now from Finn Donoghue, where he centred the ball extremely well. And Garnham, who's kicked two today, needs this one. Just to be interesting to see how many miles has kicked today. They're both coming in on this round at 70 goals for the season. So Garnham, 15 metres out, slight angle, goes back, puts it through. That's his third for the afternoon.
2: He's just got enough class to finish the game off. I think Warrigal threw a lot at him, a big part of this quarter, but they just didn't have enough. And that little bit of a move down there with Heppel to back, and they've just had control of the ball. They've really done it a lot better once he's been there. They've been a lot more settled, and they've finished off a couple of goals they really needed towards the back end of this quarter.
3: We've had a combined total of 8 goals won this quarter between the two teams, when you consider the inaccuracy from early on. 21-point lead to Leongatha, 30-minute mark of the final quarter. Harvey Norman Computer scoreboard, it's 10-12-72 for the Parrots and 8-3-51 for the Gulls.
2: The Pahulki thing too, thanks to Harvey Norman Furniture Gippsland, it's an end of score there. It's 20-13-133 to 12-4-76, so he might have had a fair contribution to that one.
1: Gray, tap down, Marriott got the handball, Bradley... His kick into the middle, cut off by Olsen, does well. Strong contested mark. Middle of the ground. He's got Hobbs running past him. He gives him the handball. Hobbs puts it inside 50. And from over the back, no one's able to get it there. But Harry, last line of defence, is just going to kick that ball out of there. In front of Hall and McIntosh. They've both been pretty good for their respective sides today. McIntosh does well on this occasion. Gets around Hall, sends it inside 50. And the strong mark out on the lead there is taken by Tom Stern. Puts it up towards the goal square. Worked out of it.
0: What?
1: Is Jed Lamb. And the ball hits the post and through for a minor score.
3: margin now, 20 points at 72, plays 52, 10-12 Leongatha, 8-4 Warrigal. That's the Harvey Norman Computer scoreboard.
1: Sovereign just held the ball up. Not sure whether that's a sign or if anything. So brings the ball in and balls it out as Ireland just throws the boot into it. And there it is, the final siren. The Parrots have got home 10-12, 72, despite a little scare in that last quarter to Warrigal, 8-4, 52. It's a 20-point margin. We're going to come back and wrap up with our player of the day, our Zambrero goal of the day, and all the scores from around Gippsland. 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
3: Donoghue steps back inside, kick back across. Good team football.
4: That's what I love. It fires the man, Fraser Phillips. Phillips steadies, sends it on its way, and umpire says, that'll be a second for you. Good strong mark in front there. Hughes gets the handball on quickly. Sarong puts it on the boot from just outside 50. Great kick. Great goal. One on one. Top of the square. Lamb's got the sit. Gee, had hands to it. Needs to get rid of Harry. Can't find that player. Now he does. Pikes 1-2. Quick kick.
5: He's got it.
4: Don't tell me. Don't tell me. Lamb has made something from nothing.
3: Donoghue's got the chance. Throws it on the outside of the boot. Good centering ball. Finds Garnham. 15 metres out, slight angle, goes back, puts it through. And that's his third for the afternoon. Balls it out as Ireland just throws the boot into it. And there it is, the final siren. The Parrots have got home.
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3: Yes, welcome back to Parrot Park. What has been an interesting Saturday afternoon. Lee Gather were in control pretty much the whole day. We gave him a little scare in that last quarter by kicking five goals, but in the end, it was Lee Gather 10-12-72 to Warrigal 8-4-52. 20-point margin it was there in the end. We had 10 goals until three-quarter time, and we ended up with another eight in the last quarter. So for those goal kickers, for Lee Gather, Jensen Garnham kicked three. Fraser Phillips, two singles to Marriott, Pelicano, Xavier Lammers, Ben Fort and Finn Donoghue. While for Warrigal, Jed Lamb kicked three singles to Kaya, Sarong, Leighton Gray and Jack Casson was where we were there. We'll get some around the ground scores and our players of the day and everything like that very shortly as Boxer does his work. Paul's doing his bit. Poppy, give us a little bit of a summary on what you thought the game was today.
7: Well, it was a hard-fought game by both teams. I thought in the end, Lee and Gather were deserving of the win. They sort of had Warrigal at arm's length for all of the afternoon, except for probably maybe a 10-minute spot in that last quarter where Warrigal from nowhere managed to score more in that last quarter than they had in the first three quarters of the game and strung three or four goals together to get within 15 points. They cut the margin from 40... and looking as though Lee and Gather were really going to open them up, back down to 15. And really from there, you saw some experience come to the fore. Little just subtle things like Heppel playing a kick behind the play. Lee and Gather maybe being a little bit more stable under the pressure. Look, all in all, I don't think the game hit any lofty heights, to be honest. It was just Lee and Gather doing what they needed to do to get what they wanted to get, and that was a win. And that win, I think, given what lies ahead for both sides, will be enough for Lee and Gather to secure third position on the Gippsland League ladder in another fortnight's time. And in doing so, also give them a double chance. So from Warrigal being, you know, in that top three for most of the year, all of a sudden in a fortnight's time, they're going to be finding themselves in a do-or-die final with Traralgon. So, geez, your fortunes can change very quickly in this competition.
3: An important win, as you said there, Pop, for Lee and Gather. We've got a few blokes struggling here this afternoon. but and look, throughout the season, it hasn't looked like Lee and Gather were going to get
7: into that double chance. But I think that the big thing for them is that we know how potent they are come finals time. And I think the fact that they've set themselves up for that will be really interesting.
5: I can tell you now, Coach Trent McMicker, he was wrapped with that win. He was very relieved because they're playing wounded. And that's the exact words that he used. And, you know, they lost CJ this morning before the game. They lost Forrester on Thursday night. So he was very, very relieved. And you can tell the players coming off when they come and approached him how important this win was to them, especially the way they were from a man point of view. So, yeah, I think we don't give it enough credit, the win, because we just expected Lee and Gaffer to do what they were going to do. But, yeah, look, it's going to be a tough struggle now for Warragul.
7: Absolutely. While we wait for our best on-ground player to come up for us, we'll get some key stats, all thanks to Terelga Mazda. 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
8: Well, Warragul won the inside 50s. The only quarter they did win the inside 50s was the last quarter, 14-9. Lee and Getho won that stat 47-37. The Parrots also won the clearances 48-34 for the game. Warragul, however, just edged Lee and Gatho on centre clearances 11-9. Just 35 free kicks given for the day, 20 to Lee and Gatho and 15 to Warragul. The Parrots won the marks 87-78, 11 contested marks apiece. 11 inside 50 marks to Lee and Gatho, 7 to Warragul. The intercept marks went Lee and Gatho's way 17-13. From their set shots, Lee and Gatho kicked 7 goals 4, Warragul kicked 5 goals 2. The Lee and Gutter score came 7-7 from turnovers, 2-4 from stoppages and 1-1 from the centre bounce. Warragul kicked 6-4 from turnovers, 1 goal from stoppages and 1 goal from the centre bounce. Had a great battle of the ruckman today, different sort of ruckman. Sheridan relying on his superior height, Sam Whibley on his body strength, but it was a good tussle between the two ruckmen. Jack Sheridan, 54 hit-outs for the day, Sam Bradley, 10, and Justin Pelicano, 5. And for Warragul, it was 34 hit-outs to Sam Whibley and 10 to Matt Gray. Of the players we were following, we had Tom Marriott on 30 disposals, 14 kicks, 16 handballs, 7 marks, 11 clearances, 4 inside 50s. Fraser Phillips had 29 disposals, 25 kicks, 4 handballs, 7 marks, 8 clearances, 9 inside 50s. We had 23 disposals to Kim Drew, 22 to Dyson Heppel, and we're also following Ty Hall, who had 13 for the game. Tom Hobbs gave everything he had in the last quarter, 12 disposals in that final quarter alone, 4 clearances, 6 inside 50s. That's just the final quarter. 33 disposals for the match to Tom Hobbs, 21 kicks, 12 handballs, 5 marks, 12 clearances, 10 inside 50s. Well supported by Isaac Wallace with 19 disposals, 24 to Leon Sarong, 17 to Caleb McIntosh, and as well to Sean Masterson.
7: There you are. There are our key stats out of today's games. Thank you, Paul. Before we head to the break, we will announce who our Zambrero goal of the day was. And we had a few contenders are coming in. Hot chips, the source of happiness, but also the source of a little guilt. Zambrero is changing the game with new hot chips you can feel good about. Air fried and perfectly seasoned with zesty chicken salt. 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Head into Zambrero and try the new chips today. It's Feel Good Mex in Warragul, Terelgan, and now open in Main Street, Bairnsdale. We had a couple throughout the day.
9: We saw a couple in the last quarter, Liam Sarong and also big Matty Gray. I thought Vinny Kaya in the second quarter was an absolute beauty, but I think we settled on someone else, didn't we?
7: Well, I did like Fraser Phillips, but from his running goal just on half time. But
5: and Jed Lamb's goal down the far end, absolutely.
7: That was an important one. Brought the margin back to I think it was 15 points at that stage when he kicked that one. Yep. So young Finn Donoghue is going to get it from his nice goal in the pocket that he kicked down at the city end.
5: He got a bit of a razzle dazzle from his teammates when I was down there doing the photo and. He's already acknowledged that he's going to get a fine, even though the whole group was in the photo. So I don't know how that sort of works. But anyway.
7: Well, he's the main person in the photo. Well, so you see that it'll think better. We do love it when all the club get behind with it.
5: We've got the young kids in there as well, a little junior Lee and Gaffer Parrots, the future of Lee and Gaffer. They got in the photo too. So it was great to see down there.
7: Brilliant. There it is. So Finn Donoghue, he takes home the Zambrero voucher for our Zambrero goal of the day. We're going to take our final break. We'll come back with hopefully our best on ground, or thanks to Terelga Mazda, if we can get him up here, and wrap up the final scores from around Gippsland. 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It's all thanks to Harvey Norman Electrical Gippsland.
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9: With the Parrots here winning by 20 points, 10-12-72. The Warragul 8-4-52. They were able to kick 5 goals in the last quarter, Warragul, but settling goals for Jensen Garnham too in those last 10 minutes were able to get them over the line. Our best on grounds, all thanks to Traralgon Mazda. The next gen Mazda CX-5 has arrived at Traralgon Mazda. Test drive today, LMCT 11276. It was the number 12 from Leongatha. He's our best on ground today, Fraser Phillips. He kicked 2. He had 29, I think it was, as Paul said earlier on today. And definitely with that raking left foot caused some damage early on. Fraser, congratulations and well done on the win today, mate.
20: Yeah, thanks, boys. It's a good win.
12: you know, back against the old mob against Warragul, we knew it was going to be a pretty tough game. They've had a very good year, so it was good to scrap it out and survive a late challenge from them and grind out the win, so it was good.
7: Yeah, absolutely. And the last time you two played each other, obviously Tommy was able to kick a point after the siren to get the draw. We looked at it with third place on the line pretty much when we sort of looked at that. What was the message from Trent during the week around this game in particular?
12: Oh, we knew it's pretty much a finals game, and we knew the importance of it. You know, we want the top three spot to get the double chance, and we just want to start peaking at the right time of the year, which I feel like we're slowly starting to do. So, yeah, it was a massive game for us. It's a good tick. We've got another big game next week against Wani. Just trying to, you know, peak for the right time of the year.
5: It was a pretty frustrating game to call. I don't know. No, only because it just seemed like a bit of an arm wrestle. Did it feel that way out in the ground as well? Because it seemed like they sort of negated you from your free-flowing game. You did it in patches, but you didn't do it for the whole game. Did you feel that way out there?
12: Yeah, definitely. The ground's very heavy as well at the moment. Yep. So it was sort of hard to, you know, really drive the legs out of contest. They're good defensively. And, they sort of, you know, stopped our ball movement at times during the day, but I also thought, you know, we're able to get it on the outside a little bit, and there were some good passages of play by us. So
5: what's your preference when you're having a shot at goal? You prefer to be on the run, because obviously you kick that absolute beauty from this pocket here, then you get a set shot later on, and then you snuffed it.
12: Well, I just slipped. I couldn't get my feet down there. So is
5: your preference to be on the run though? Like, honestly, left-footers are always on the run.
12: Yeah, I don't mind it on the run, but any opportunity to kick one is a good one. So just got to try and make the most of it.
8: Fraser, losing Cade Maskell out at centre-half back today, we saw Paddy Ireland show a bit of versatility as a backman.
12: I thought it was a huge game for Paddy. Really good for his confidence as well. He's shown that he can go on both ends of the ground, and I thought he stepped up big time today, so I was really proud of him.
8: And some on-ball work yourself. Tell us what it's like when you go into the centre there and you've got big Jack Sheridan knocking the ball down and you've got Dyson Heppel on one side and Tom Merritt on the other.
12: It's nice, I'll tell you that. Yeah, I haven't had a midfield like that before, so it's good to sort of let the big boys do their work, and I can sort of, you know, be a bit more of a mix between inside and outside, but it's a nice balance we've got in there, so hopefully we can keep doing the chemistry and be going well heading towards finals.
8: There's a great battle between the two big boys because Sheridan has the superior height and Widley the body strength.
12: Oh, they're big boys, yeah. There's a good contest between both of them. So, you know, they're probably the two best ruckmen in the competition going at it. So, it was a pleasure to be a part of.
7: Talking to our best on ground, Fraser Phillips for Leongatha. As we said, kick two, had 29, and was a key player in Leongatha getting over the line by 20 points against Warrigal. You sort of spoke about trying to peak at the right time of the year, and we've seen Leongatha over many years manipulate their side a little bit or rest some players as they're coming through. Some of the resting at the moment isn't necessarily by games, sort of is. It's from injuries. Are we expecting most of the boys to be sort of right in the next couple of weeks to get themselves ready for finals?
12: Yeah, definitely. I think, we've had a few more come in today. It'll be the same the following week. So it's just about getting the cavalry out there on the field. And, personally, been pretty frustrating for me, a year for me injury-wise. So it's good to start to come in at the right time of the year. Hopefully, you know, keep building the tank up and, the more boys we get back out there, it'll be good.
7: Well, we did hear about that. We were speaking to a couple of your assistant coaches earlier on in the season where they're really looking forward for what you produced in the pre-season, and then obviously missed the first part of the season. Sort of how have you sort of fitted in and found your spot within this group?
12: Oh, it's definitely, it's been frustrating for sure. You just want to, you know, come into a new club, just want to prove my worth and, sort of show why they brought me to the club and haven't really been able to do that. So, definitely been a frustrating year, but just sort of try to stay positive, just keep the head down and, hopefully, touch wood, I'm peaking at the right time of the year and you want to be playing in September, so.
7: Absolutely, mate. No, well, congratulations on your game today and the win, obviously, for the club. An important one. It puts you up into third for that second one. And, we look forward to seeing the big contest in the South Gippsland contest against the Power next week. So thanks very much, mate, and good luck for the rest of the season.
12: Sounds good. Thanks, boys. Cheers.
7: There he was, Fraser Phillips, our Traralgon Mazda Player of the Day. He takes home the $50 Harvey Norman gift voucher, so which was fantastic. We've been through our key stats. Boxer, all thanks to Harvey Norman, Furniture Gippsland. If you could give us some winners from today's games, please.
5: In the Gippsland League, it was Murray over Bairnsdale. Mafra, surprise winners over Traralgon. Inaccurate, Traralgon 2. Druin got the chocolates over Morwell. And Wonthaggi were easy winners over Sale. In the Mid-Gippsland Football League, MDU were the winners there. Yanar defeated Hill End. Mivinal defeated Stony Creek. Tarwin big winners over Tura and Thorpedale got the win over Newborough. In the North Gippsland Football League, big winners Woodside over Rosedale. Couldn't get a final score out of the Glengarry Yarram game. Cower, huge winners over Churchill. Hayfield the same over Sale City. And Yulaw North did the same to Gormandale in the final game there in the North Gippie. Timmy?
19: 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In the Alinta Energy Gippsland League Netball, A-grade scores or winners there. Mowi over Bairnsdale, Trelgan over Mafra, Druin convincingly over the Tigers. Wonthaggi, 10 goals over there. And in our A-grade netball match of the day, it was Leongatha 80 over Warrigal 24. And our Trelgan Mazda player of the day was Lauren Redpath. And she'll take home a $50 Harvey Norman voucher there as well. 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
5: Yeah, thank you very much, Timmy. 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It wasn't me.
19: There it was. Big moments in the end was Jensen Garnham being able to slot that goal in that last quarter at the 22-minute mark. And that big moment's all thanks to the Mall Bowling Club. 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
8: Good on you, Jim. Thank you.
19: And my co-caller today and the number... Well, I was going to say you're the number one, but I know someone listening might be a bit grumpy about that.
5: He was grumpy before. Let him stay grumpy.
20: One sec. There is something I'm number one. I'm the number one Mazda salesman.
19: There he is. The number one salesman. 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There it is. Rob Popplestone, thank you for your day today, mate.
20: Good on you, Tim, Boxer and Carts, and get home safely, Gippsland.
19: Absolutely. To Dan back in the studio and to our listeners, thank you very much for today. We look forward to being with you again next Saturday afternoon with two rounds to go here of the Alinta Energy Gippsland League.
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0: Sombra with Heimwrecker. It's music that makes you feel good for your Saturday afternoon. Well, really, at this point, it's your Saturday evening, isn't it? Still Josh here. I'm bringing you through. There's some big hits on the way from Sunny Federa and Robbie Williams coming your way. Let's get into this one, though. I've been loving this track. It has been absolutely everywhere, just dominating, and it's got a vibe to it as well. Just unbeatable vibes. I'm talking about David Thames. It's Rain Dance, and it's here for you now.
1: 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That's when I knew that your heart was scarring. Friends to lovers need a part to star in. 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

0: Me, Nickelback, music that makes you feel good. Believe it or not, that song came out the very same year that a certain iPod came out.
1: This amazing little device holds 1,000 songs and it goes right in my pocket.
0: That was incredible at the time. And you know what? It still kind of is, because now streaming services are just all over the place. But it's even easier in that sense, because we've also got the Listener app as well, where you could take us with you wherever you go. And we've got a few more than 1,000 songs, I like to think. Keep it here. Got some songs coming your way in the next five.
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0: Tasha, music that makes you feel good. Josh here. I'm finishing off for this afternoon, but there are plenty of hits on the way for you soon, including some Harry Styles. Knowing you for ages. Also be hearing from Ed Sheeran and Sienna Spiro as well. But I'm out of here. Hope you have yourself a wonderful rest of your weekend. Keep your feet on the ground. Keep reaching for the stars. And we'll chat soon. See ya.
1: When you're at work.
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7: A severe weather warning has been issued for damaging winds for the Eastern Ranges. Your four-day forecast for Gippsland and the Valley for Sunday. Cloudy, a very high chance of showers with light winds becoming easterly 15 to 20 k's in the afternoon. Expecting tops of 13 in the Valley, 14 for Sale, 16 for Bairnsdale and 15 for Lakes Entrance and Orbost. Rain on Monday, a top of 12. Tuesday, a possible shower 15. Then on Wednesday, showers and a top of 14. Currently, it's 12 degrees.

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4: A severe weather warning has been issued for damaging winds for the Eastern Ranges. Your four-day forecast for Gippsland and the Valley for Sunday. Cloudy, a very high chance of showers with light winds becoming easterly 15 to 20 k's in the afternoon. Expecting tops of 13 in the Valley, 14 for Sale, 16 for Bairnsdale and 15 for Lakes Entrance and Orbost. Rain on Monday, a top of 12. Tuesday, a possible shower 15. Then on Wednesday, showers and a top of 14. Right now, it's 11 degrees.
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5: A severe weather warning has been issued for damaging winds for the Eastern Ranges. Your four-day forecast for Gippsland and the Valley for Sunday. Cloudy, a very high chance of showers with light winds becoming easterly 15 to 20 k's in the afternoon. Expecting tops of 13 in the Valley, 14 for Sale, 16 for Bairnsdale and 15 for Lakes Entrance and Orbost. Rain on Monday, a top of 12. Tuesday, a possible shower 15. Then on Wednesday, showers and a top of 14. And at the moment, it's 10 degrees.
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5: A severe weather warning has been issued for damaging winds for the Eastern Ranges. Your four-day forecast for Gippsland and the Valley for Sunday. Cloudy, a very high chance of showers with light winds becoming easterly 15 to 20 k's in the afternoon. Expecting tops of 13 in the Valley, 14 for Sale, 16 for Bairnsdale and 15 for Lakes Entrance and Orbost. Rain on Monday, a top of 12. Tuesday, a possible shower 15. Then on Wednesday, showers and a top of 14. And at the moment, it's 10 degrees.
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4: A severe weather warning has been issued for damaging winds for the Eastern Ranges. Your four-day forecast for Gippsland and the Valley for Sunday. Cloudy, a very high chance of showers with light winds becoming easterly 15 to 20 k's in the afternoon. Expecting tops of 13 in the Valley, 14 for Sale, 16 for Bairnsdale and 15 for Lakes Entrance and Orbost. Rain on Monday, a top of 12. Tuesday, a possible shower 15. Then on Wednesday, showers and a top of 14. And at the moment, it's 10 degrees.
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4: A severe weather warning has been issued for damaging winds for the Eastern Ranges. Your four-day forecast for Gippsland and the Valley for Sunday. Cloudy, a very high chance of showers with light winds becoming easterly 15 to 20 k's in the afternoon. Expecting tops of 13 in the Valley, 14 for Sale, 16 for Bairnsdale and 15 for Lakes Entrance and Orbost. Rain on Monday, a top of 12. Tuesday, a possible shower 15. Then on Wednesday, showers and a top of 14. Currently, it's 9 degrees.
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7: A severe weather warning has been issued for damaging winds for the Eastern Ranges. Your four-day forecast for Gippsland and the Valley for Sunday. Cloudy, a very high chance of showers with light winds becoming easterly 15 to 20 k's in the afternoon. Expecting tops of 13 in the Valley, 14 for Sale, 16 for Bairnsdale and 15 for Lakes Entrance and Orbost. Rain on Monday, a top of 12. Tuesday, a possible shower 15. Then on Wednesday, showers and a top of 14. Currently, it's 9 degrees.
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1: Welcome back. Coleman and Scudder with you. You are listening to Australia's Biggest Party. And right about now, it gives us great pleasure to welcome Eve V to The Hype.
0: Yes, of Tomorrowland fame, he's done everything. A household name in the EDM scene. And he's taking over The Hype for the next hour. Cannot wait. Let's get into it.

0: was Eve V in the mix, taking over Australia's biggest party. That was huge. Thank you so much. You're welcome back anytime.
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0: Yeah, we've just clocked up episode 500, so get online and start streaming back. They are all up there. 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
8: A severe weather warning has been issued for damaging winds for the Eastern Ranges. Your four-day forecast for Gippsland and the Valley for Sunday. Cloudy, a very high chance of showers with light winds becoming easterly 15 to 20 k's in the afternoon. Expecting tops of 13 in the Valley, 14 for Sale, 16 for Bairnsdale and 15 for Lakes Entrance and Orbost. Rain on Monday, a top of 12. Tuesday, a possible shower 15. Then on Wednesday, showers and a top of 14. Currently, it's 9 degrees.
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4: A severe weather warning has been issued for damaging winds for the Eastern Ranges. Your four-day forecast for Gippsland and the Valley for Sunday. Cloudy, a very high chance of showers with light winds becoming easterly 15 to 20 k's in the afternoon. Expecting tops of 13 in the Valley, 14 for Sale, 16 for Bairnsdale and 15 for Lakes Entrance and Orbost. Rain on Monday, a top of 12. Tuesday, a possible shower 15. Then on Wednesday, showers and a top of 14. Right now, it's 8 degrees.
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0: Yeah, yes it is.
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0: Well, baby, I went down and got it for you.

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4: A severe weather warning has been issued for damaging winds for the Eastern Ranges. Your four-day forecast for Gippsland and the Valley for Sunday. Cloudy, a very high chance of showers with light winds becoming easterly 15 to 20 k's in the afternoon. Expecting tops of 13 in the Valley, 14 for Sale, 16 for Bairnsdale and 15 for Lakes Entrance and Orbost. Rain on Monday, a top of 12. Tuesday, a possible shower 15. Then on Wednesday, showers and a top of 14. Right now, it's 8 degrees.
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4: A severe weather warning has been issued for damaging winds for the Eastern Ranges. Your four-day forecast for Gippsland and the Valley for Sunday. Cloudy, a very high chance of showers with light winds becoming easterly 15 to 20 k's in the afternoon. Expecting tops of 13 in the Valley, 14 for Sale, 16 for Bairnsdale and 15 for Lakes Entrance and Orbost. Rain on Monday, a top of 12. Tuesday, a possible shower 15. Then on Wednesday, showers and a top of 14. And at the moment, it's 7 degrees.
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4: A severe weather warning has been issued for damaging winds for the Eastern Ranges. Your four-day forecast for Gippsland and the Valley for Sunday. Cloudy, a very high chance of showers with light winds becoming easterly 15 to 20 k's in the afternoon. Expecting tops of 13 in the Valley, 14 for Sale, 16 for Bairnsdale and 15 for Lakes Entrance and Orbost. Rain on Monday, a top of 12. Tuesday, a possible shower 15. Then on Wednesday, showers and a top of 14. And at the moment, it's 7 degrees.
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0: Doechii sampling Australia's own Gautier there on Anxiety. It's music that makes you feel good. Hello, happy Sunday morning. Triana Butler with you. Now, if you love Aussie music, do not miss As It Drops tonight with Kayla. It is on from 6 o'clock on this very station and on the Listener app, chatting with Nick Wolf from the Wolf Brothers, one of Australia's most loved country acts. So talented, the Wolf Brothers. So fun. So you're going to love that. Plus, an absolute legend, Ian Moss. You would know him from Cold Chisel. You would know him from Big Ian Moss. He's touring with Troy Cassidaly real soon. Going to be up at the Denny Ute Muster as well, which is incredible. So both on the show tonight on As It Drops with Kayla from 6 o'clock. Do not miss it. Make sure you got the Listener app and get your notifications on. Set a little reminder in your phone so you don't miss it. More music on the way from Cher. And straight after this, Miles Smith.
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business. 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

0: Sonny Federa, DOD, and Poppy Bascom with Think About Us. It is music that makes you feel good. We'll get you 7 o'clock news on real soon. And then one of my absolute life anthems. I will be here in the studio turning the volume up as loud as possible. And my apologies to the tech team if the speakers blow. Jimmy Eat World's the middle, straight out of 7 o'clock. Perfect.
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18: It's 12 degrees in Melbourne. Pack your brollies if you're heading out. A wet and windy day ahead, a top of 14. It's 7 o'clock. Good morning. I'm Christy Cooper.
4: Victoria's new Premier Ben Carroll may be feeling uneasy this morning. A new YouGov poll of just over 4,000 people has indicated he could lose his seat of Nidri in the November state election. The poll forecasts the coalition would win government with a combined 39 seats, Labor projected to fall from 56 seats down to just 29. The poll also projected that One Nation would win 17 seats in Victoria, up from their current total of zero. Pressure is mounting for AFL chairman Craig Drummond to resign over the concussion scandal. Drummond was president of Geelong Cats when they pressured defender Jake Colajasny to sign a waiver, accepting full responsibility for any future concussion injuries. He's since apologised in a written statement. Coach Brad Scott brushed off questions from reporters after last night's win, saying he's staying out of it.
19: Well, so I don't even follow the media that much, so like even the events of the last couple of days, like I'm kind of loosely aware of it, and I get a briefing, but I actually don't want to know too much.
4: A man and a woman have been charged for attacking two men on King Street in Melbourne's CBD early yesterday morning. The victims, both 28-year-old men from Dandenong, were taken to hospital with non-life-threatening injuries. A 20-year-old homeless man was arrested at the scene. A 27-year-old woman was found at a nearby car park soon after. Police are still looking for two other males. The dip in Australia's property prices is set to stay. That's according to the big four banks. Carolee Katsimbanis explains.
20: Interest rate increases, poor affordability, and the federal government's property taxation reforms have led to the sharpest fall in nationwide property values in 4 years. In fact, forecasts released by economists from the Commonwealth Bank, Westpac, NAB and ANZ all show that property prices in Sydney and Melbourne could fall between 3 and 9% this year. SMH The Age says the big four do expect the property market to recover next year, but not enough to offset this year's declines. Carolee Katsimbanis reporting.
4: Overseas, Typhoon Dolphin has lashed parts of Japan, injuring six people and cutting power to thousands of buildings. The storm has now turned towards China and is expected to make landfall over the next 24 hours. And Ukraine officials say three people have been killed in Russian attacks near the Ukraine capital. Moscow is reportedly intensifying its strikes as Ukraine runs out of interceptor missiles to protect its skies. Checking finance, and one Aussie dollar is buying 70.67 US cents.
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4: The Melbourne Demons are celebrating a nail-biting win over Fremantle at the MCG. They came back from two goals down in the final quarter to scrape through by just 4 points. It's been described as one of the best matches of the season. Melbourne coach Stephen King would have to agree.
22: Oh, extremely proud. Proud of the playing group, to be honest. They're a serious footy team. So we came here today wanting to challenge them and test ourselves as much as them. Fairly intense game, like a final. Really proud of our group.
4: The Swans pulled off an epic win in Sydney. They took down Port Adelaide by a whopping 97 points. It's an exciting afternoon in the Women's League. The first AFLW match kicks off at 4:35. St Kilda takes on Carlton at Marvel Stadium. That's the latest news and sport.
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0: A severe weather warning has been issued for damaging winds for the eastern ranges. Your four-day forecast for Gippsland and the valley for Sunday: cloudy, a very high chance of showers with light winds becoming easterly 15 to 20 k's in the afternoon. Expecting tops of 13 in the valley, 14 for Sale, 16 for Bairnsdale and 15 for Lakes Entrance and Orbost. Rain on Monday, a top of 12. Tuesday, a possible shower, 15. Then on Wednesday, showers and a top of 14. Right now, it's 8 degrees.
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1: Bella Kay with I Love It, I Love It, I Love It. It's music that makes you feel good on your Sunday morning. Olivia Dean, Not Far Away. Right now, Ella Langley out of Tennessee, famously not from Texas, as we've learned from her song. This is Choosing Texas, music that makes you feel good. Just

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0: Olivia Dean with Baby Steps. It's music that makes you feel good. Olivia Rodrigo and old school REM on the other side of this.
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0: Yeah, good, thanks. Music that makes you feel good on your Sunday morning. Triana Butler here. We've got old school Maroon 5 coming up for you in the next 10. And when I say old school Maroon 5, I mean their very first single to hit the charts. Harder to Breathe is on the way real soon, along with maybe one of my favorite Taylor Swift songs, certainly my favorite off of The Life of a Showgirl, Opalite, up next.
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1: Marshmallow and Lauren Eve Mabry from Churches here with me. Music that makes you feel good on your Sunday morning. You're here with me, hey? My name's Triana Butler. It is great to have you here. We're going to get your news on in just a sec. And then Dave and Tams are going to bring us their rain dance. That's up straight after 8 o'clock.
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2: It's 11 degrees in Melbourne. Pack warmth if you're heading out. It feels like just 5. Rain and wind easing today, a top of 14. It's 8 o'clock. Good morning. I'm Christy Cooper. Mystery surrounds the stabbing of a man in South Yarra overnight. Emergency services were called to Malvern Road around 12:20. They found a man with serious head injuries and stab wounds. He was taken to hospital in a life-threatening condition. Police say they're still trying to work out what happened and want to hear from any witnesses. A gunman's on the run after opening fire on a vehicle in Melbourne's north early this morning. Police say three males in their 20s had been inside a parked car in Garong Avenue in Wollert when they were targeted. A red sedan was seen approaching the car before several shots were fired at them. The offender took off while the young men ran for help. Thankfully, they were not injured. The first inland case of the H5 bird flu in Australia has been detected, confirming fears it's now officially spreading through local bird populations. Alex Riddell with this report.
3: The infected Greater Crested Tern was found at Wentworth, where the Murray and Darling rivers meet. The total number of H5 cases across the country now sits at 215. The federal government says there have been no cases in poultry or agriculture. Poultry farmers are confident their industry is well prepared. Those with more than 50 birds in Victoria have been ordered to house them indoors for 2 weeks. 10 cases have now been detected in WA, 53 in Victoria, 147 in South Australia, 4 in New South Wales and 1 in Queensland. Alex Riddell reporting.
2: Oman says it's having positive discussions with Iran about securing a shipping route through the Strait of Hormuz. Both sides say talks are progressing, but no timeline has been set for an agreement to be finalised. Former US Central Command Intelligence Director Karen Gibson has told CNN it'll be interesting to see how it plays out.
4: I would expect then, as it becomes public, both regional allies will have an opinion. And as I understand, they're generally favorable of whatever it is that it says. And the US will have an opinion as well.
2: Some major banks expect the property market to recover in 2027, but not enough to offset this year's decline. Interest rate rises, poor affordability and property tax reforms are being blamed for the fall in home values. One lender believes prices will fall by 7% in Melbourne this year before recovering 3% next year. Checking finance, one Aussie dollar is currently buying 70.67 US cents.
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2: better. The Cats have shrugged off their concussion scandal to pull off a thumping win over the Bombers. A pair of Ollies were the standouts for Geelong. Ollie Dempsey and Ollie Henry both slamming through 4 goals each. Bombers coach Dean Solomon was pretty flat after the match.
6: Really, really, really disappointing first half. We didn't play the brand of football we're chasing. Sound like a broken record, but the compliance piece that we were chasing in around our game plan was not there. As soon as we went against what was required, Geelong just exposed us.
2: A new coach could be locked in within a week. Charlie Curnow has helped the Sydney Swans take home a massive win over Port Adelaide. He booted 5 goals, contributing to the Swans' 97-point victory. And in the NRL, Melbourne Storm has beaten Manly Sea Eagles 42-20. That's the latest news and sport.
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8: A severe weather warning has been issued for damaging winds for the Eastern Ranges. Your four-day forecast for Gippsland and the Valley for Sunday. Cloudy, a very high chance of showers with light winds becoming easterly 15 to 20 k's in the afternoon. Expecting tops of 13 in the Valley, 14 for Sale, 16 for Bairnsdale and 15 for Lakes Entrance and Orbost. Rain on Monday, a top of 12. Tuesday, a possible shower 15. Then on Wednesday, showers and a top of 14. Right now, it's 8 degrees.
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0: He's incredible live. Lewis Capaldi with Survive. Triana with you, bringing you music that makes you feel good. Daniel Powter on the way. And straight after this, Justin Bieber.
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0: Yeah, that's a perfect Sunday morning song there from Harry Styles, American Girls. Hey, it's Triana here. We'll check your news in just a sec. And on the way real soon, maybe one of the ultimate karaoke songs, Kelly Clarkson, Since You've Been Gone, coming up real soon.
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16: It's 11 degrees in Melbourne, but feels much colder. A shower or two today, headed to a top of 14. It's 9 o'clock. Good morning. I'm Christy Cooper. Victoria's new Premier Ben Carroll could lose his seat at November's state election, according to a new YouGov poll. The survey of 4,000 people was carried out just before Jacinta Allen was thrown out of the top job. The poll suggested the new Premier's seat of Nidri would become a Liberal seat and the Coalition would comfortably win government. The State Labor Party is preparing to make a health funding announcement this morning as the Liberals spruik a different health policy, promising to bring in PSOs to protect hospital staff if elected. Here's Georgie Crozier.
5: It's 70 PSOs over the seven sites at an investment of $24 million. So that will have two PSOs per shift for 24 hours a day. Nurses, midwives, doctors and other health staff are being threatened, harassed. Enough is enough with the violence.
16: Police are hunting a gunman after a drive-by shooting in Melbourne's north overnight. Three men had been inside a parked white SUV on Gerong Avenue, Wollert. Police say a red sedan approached the vehicle before someone inside fired several shots, then took off. Police say three victims ran from the scene for help, but thankfully were not hit. The first inland case of the H5 bird flu in Australia has been detected in far north New South Wales. The infected greater crested tern was found at Wentworth, which is where the Murray and Darling Rivers meet. The total number of H5 cases across the country now sits at 215. Acting New South Wales Chief Veterinary Officer Jane Bennett says a positive case in the state's far west is concerning for agriculture.
17: It's not unusual for birds to move along those lines. The issue for it is that it's much further inland than we're expecting, and of course, if it continues to move east, it can get into our poultry production areas.
16: A cold front sweeping across southern Australia is expected to bring damaging winds, rain and potential flooding to parts of the country. A severe weather warning has been issued for some central, northern and eastern Victorian districts. Overseas, more than 20,000 Canadians have been forced to evacuate their homes overnight as a fast-moving wildfire races towards towns in the western part of the country, destroying homes in its path. A study released on Thursday found human-caused climate change doubled the likelihood of the tinderbox conditions that caused the blaze to race out of control. Typhoon Dolphin has lashed parts of Japan, injuring six people and cutting power to thousands of buildings. The storm has now turned towards China and is expected to make landfall over the next 24 hours. Checking finance, one Aussie dollar is buying 70.7 US cents.
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16: AFL Chair Craig Drummond is facing growing pressure to resign over his role in the Geelong concussion waiver scandal. He was club president when Geelong made defender Jake Colajasny sign a waiver, giving up his legal rights should he suffer another concussion playing footy. He's released a statement apologising but hasn't faced up to answer any questions directly, while coach Chris Scott told reporters he doesn't want to know the details.
18: And this is deliberate that I am kept at arm's length from these things. So even if I was prepared to say more, I just wouldn't be able to give you anywhere near a clearer picture as, you know, the people that actually were involved in this stuff or are involved in it.
16: In happier news, the AFLW gets underway this afternoon. St Kilda and Carlton will face off at Marvel Stadium in the Women's Comp. That's the latest news and sport.
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21: A severe weather warning has been issued for damaging winds for the Eastern Ranges. Your four-day forecast for Gippsland and the Valley for Sunday. Cloudy, a very high chance of showers with light winds becoming easterly 15 to 20 k's in the afternoon. Expecting tops of 13 in the Valley, 14 for Sale, 16 for Bairnsdale and 15 for Lakes Entrance and Orbost. Rain on Monday, a top of 12. Tuesday, a possible shower 15. Then on Wednesday, showers and a top of 14. Right now, it's 8 degrees.
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0: Miles Smith, one of the UK's biggest stars of the last couple of years, and he just charms every audience he ends up in front of. Nice to meet you there. It's music that makes you feel good. Triana here. Happy Sunday morning. Now, speaking of artists out of the UK, one of Miles Smith's, I think we can say mates, compatriots, colleagues even, Ed Sheeran, has co-written a song for the not K-pop, but kind of global girl group, Cat's Eye. It's called Animal. It sounds exactly as you're expecting, like a K-pop girl group, but with like an Ed Sheeran kind of melody to it. It's actually sick. We're going to get on in the next 10 minutes. Sam Fender and Olivia Dean's Rein Me In on the way as well.
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0: Yeah, old school Spin Doctors, Two Princes. It's music that makes you feel good. And if you want to feel good about supporting Australian music, do not miss As It Drops. It is back tonight with Kayla at 6 o'clock. And shout out to Kayla, if you're listening to this, doing an incredible job with As It Drops, spotlighting the amazing Australian music that's out there. A bunch of new music been added to the show this week. And conversations with the boys from the Wolf Brothers and also the legend, Ian Moss. He's been with Cold Chisel. He's going to be touring with Troy Cassidaly real soon. He's going to be also at the Denny Ute Muster as well, which seems like an absolute perfect spot for Ian Moss. A legend, a living legend, chatting with Kayla tonight. Now, that's on As It Drops. It kicks off at 6 o'clock right here on this very station. And make sure you've got the Listener app on your phone so you can bring up the station and you can listen wherever you are. You do not want to miss it. It's going to be a banger tonight. More Aussie music on the way as well. G Flip, their track Bed on Fire is going off right around the world. We'll play that next.
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0: Milky and Mallgrab, Australia's own Mallgrab, I should say, just the way you are. Triana Butler with you. That is me done for today and for the weekend. Thanks for hanging out with me. It's been real. We got Robbie on the air next, and he's got one of the greatest pop records of all time lined up. Outkast, Hey Ya. It is going to be in your head. It is going to be, you're going to be singing every single word. That is coming up straight after 10 o'clock. Have an amazing weekend. I'll catch you next weekend.
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